0: that your grandma's coat?
1: OPP, other people's problems. You can find them all in the Odyssey app.
2: A-U-D-A-C-Y.
1: Thank you. Thank you.
3: We have Miranda today, and she has a problem with her new neighbor.
4: Yay!
1: What's going on?
4: All right. So, my new neighbor, she just, like, can't take a hint to save her life. So, hold on.
1: Do you want to be disguised? Yeah. Or are you just doing, like...
2: Maybe it's not her real name.
4: I mean, maybe this is a hint.
2: Or it is her real name.
1: Okay. What do you mean, take a hint?
4: Well, like, we've lived in our neighborhood for a while, and like, we love it. And, you know, a new couple, who I'm talking about, moved in a couple months ago.
1: Okay.
4: And, like, whenever anybody new moves in the neighborhood, we bring them a welcome basket, you know, some, like, jams, baked goods, things like that, you know, just being nice. Kind of that traditional thing. Yeah, right? And ever since we did that, like, I don't know, a month or so ago, she will not leave me alone. Like, she's at my door when I get home. She's like pressing the doorbell. I feel like she's just like looking through her blinds, trying to see whenever I'm home. And like, she's just like a stage five clinger. It's gotten overwhelming. No. I don't really know. Like, and I've tried to be like subtle about it. I've even like, you know, I'll let you let me go kind of stuff. And it just doesn't.
3: Love that one.
4: You know.
3: Yeah. Well, I'll let you go.
1: Ooh. And you're just constantly backing away from her as she speaks to you kind of thing?
4: Yes. It's that thing where you're like, she has no hint about like body language. And, you know, and it just sucks because like we love our neighborhood. We love where we're at. But it's kind of like painful.
1: Why don't you like her? I mean, I know that she's clingy, but like, couldn't you not see a world where she could be your friend? Is there something wrong with her?
4: You know, like, she doesn't know how to ask you about anything.

0: She only monologues about her life. She has her life, what's going on in her life. It's really repetitive. It's like she never learns how to converse. Like, she doesn't know how to say, so how was your day? Or how is it going with your family or your job or your life?
1: Is it also like you fear if you do open the door a crack, she'll shove right through? Like, because if you're like, yeah, let's hang out next weekend. And then she's like, so then what are you doing the next week? And then what are you doing the next weekend? Right? Like,
0: yeah, I feel like she, if she could, she would just like half live with us is what it feels like.
1: And if she can see when you're home and see when you have people around.
0: And I just don't like, I don't want to be ugly or rude because I don't want to have like this really awkward relationship with our literal next door neighbors. But I also don't, it's just so miserable.
2: I don't even think we need to take calls on this one. You got to move.
1: I kind of did that.
2: Oh my God.
1: We had a neighbor who, we were in townhomes at the time and all the front doors kind of faced each other. So you can like really tell when people are around. And she was lovely, honestly. But then she invited us over for dinner. So we went over for dinner. And then at the dinner, she's like, yeah, so then when are we hanging out next? And put a date 4 days later on the calendar. And then at that was like, and then when are we hanging out next? And was trying to go to the next week. And I was like, no, like I don't have time. And then we moved. Luckily the move was in the works already, but thank God. I don't know what we would have done.
2: Okay.
1: I would have been calling the radio station and
3: Miranda's going every 4 days. I'd take it.
0: I'm like, I see her almost every day now. Like even if it's like, it's like 5 minutes to,
1: she's like,
0: it just depends on
1: walking the dog
0: whether or not I have like set. If I have a set plan, like I gotta go, I got a doctor's appointment, something like that. But I don't want to lie, so I only can get out of situations when I really do have plans. You know what I mean?
2: Yeah. Let's get some advice. 303-222-5423. You can text or call.
1: But maybe you. Have you set up like an official hangout? Like maybe you set up something that has a good time limit.
2: No.
1: A good time limit. You're like, oh yeah, this thing goes from 1 to 3. You're like, let's go to that together. And then when she's like, great, then when are we doing it next? Be like, I'm just really busy. We'll look at next month. Look, I couldn't take my own advice, but I'm just trying to.
2: That's so absurd.
1: I'm trying to help.
2: Because she can see her pulling into the driveway.
1: Well, maybe you are busy.
0: I guess if it, like, I could hang out with her if it was something where we didn't have to talk to each other, like a movie. What? I don't know.
1: Start a movie club with her.
2: No. Okay. We really need advice on this because if you make her mad, upset her, you now have an enemy right there. Like right there.
1: I know. And she's also new to the neighborhood though. So maybe she's just like trying to find her groove. Maybe you could introduce her to other neighbors. And let it kind of disperse.
0: Do you think my neighbors would forgive me?
2: No.
1: Come on, guys. Someone's going to like her.
3: She does sound lonely. I mean, did she have a husband? You say it was a couple, right? And is there Is there something with
0: like
3: the foursome? I don't know.
1: Right. Like a double date. Maybe a double
3: Is she trying to get away from her? Like, why is she so on you?
4: There are just some people like that. And that's just their personality.
2: They're just...
1: I already know the answer from this room. Don't you want to be friends with your neighbors?
4: Yeah.
2: Not.
0: I mean, I want to be polite acquaintances with my neighbors.
2: Yeah. There it is.
1: Like an occasional glass of wine, like twice a year.
0: Yeah.
1: Yeah.
0: Yes.
1: Is that even too much?
2: No. I mean, if you could get it down to that, I shouldn't talk about this, but I had this too. And like he could see when I pulled into my drive where it culminated. And yes, I moved.
1: Oh,
2: like I would get home from work, pull into my driveway, close the door. And then by the time I walked inside, my doorbell was ringing. So it's like,
1: dude, no,
2: it was like ding dong. And so at one point I remember distinctly the day where I was like, I can't do this anymore. Like I just got home. We had our son. Was like, I want time with just my wife and my
1: sons.
2: We're going to have dinner. And all he ever wanted to do was come over and drink wine. And then so I'm like, I'm not answering the door, even though I know that he knows that I'm inside.
4: Right. Mm-hmm. Maybe you're in the shower. Like, my God.
2: Well, then we sat down to eat and I heard a knock on the back window.
4: No.
2: He walked around my house and he was standing at our sliding glass door.
4: People need boundaries.
0: God.
2: But I had let him. I know. Everything you guys are saying, I had let him in for wine once. And then we have wine at Slacker's house, period.
0: That's like what happens in the first third of a horror movie.
2: Yes.
1: Okay. This woman's not going to kill you.
2: Okay.
1: She might just need a friend.
2: We don't know. Okay. Okay.
4: I bet all of her friends have left her for this same reason.
2: Because she's clingy. Okay. Yeah. We need the clingy people. Hang on, Miranda. We need clingy people. We need
1: ex-friends of clingy people.
2: You know what we really need? We need people who know how to set up boundaries.
4: Yeah.
2: Because I don't feel like anybody in this room does.
1: Maybe not.
2: We don't. We're kind of yes people.
1: No. Yeah.
3: I think all kind four of us have been like, hiding against a wall when somebody's outside the house at one point in our lives.
2: 1,000% I had to put up at that same house. I had to put up like the stuff on a window, to make it
1: so you can't look inside.
2: Correct.
1: I've definitely scooped my dog up and walked inside when someone was walking towards me and said, "We don't have time for this today."
2: We are boundaryless people.
4: Yeah. I'm getting better at it.
3: I need some of that window stuff, by the way.
2: Dude, I'll tell you where to buy it. Okay. It works. Okay. Miranda needs help with a stage 5 clinger of a neighbor. How do you set up boundaries without creating an enemy in the hood? 303-222-5422.

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0: 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I'm Abby Curlett with Denver Traffic.
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0: We're trying to help Miranda out. She's lived in her neighborhood for a bit. It's been great. Loves everything about it. New neighbor comes in and she is a stage 5 clinger.
1: There's now quite a few decks.
0: I didn't know if you wanted to talk about it or not.
1: Suggesting that it's you. That it's me.
0: It's not
1: you. Oh, no.
2: It's not me. I don't have a neighbor named Miranda.
0: And you're not a clinger. Like, you're happy with your husband. Like, you guys can just be alone.
1: Yeah. We say hi to our neighbors. We wave. We invite them to things. But if they don't come, they don't come. It's no big deal.
0: But this woman is just like, whoosh.
1: Yeah.
0: Like,
1: shows up at your door, man.
0: It's, okay. Anyway. So, you know, mortgages are 30 years and you're like, and you move into a place kind of a lot of times hoping you're going to be there forever.
1: Right.
0: And then you got this person who's now making it uncomfortable. What's the answer? Dan?
3: Yeah.
0: What do you think?
3: Okay, life's too short. I understand not wanting to live in an uncomfortable situation or play neighborhood politics, but be clear, be kind, be direct. If this person's reasonable, they'll get it. If they're not, you don't want to be around them anyway.
0: But they moved in, man. You're going to be around them.
1: What do you say to be direct? Like, hey, I don't really have time for new friends.
0: Not in the market for friends.
3: Well, what I heard her saying at the very beginning, the way she was really trying to explain this sort of... you know, tentatively to you, she was being very aware, very, very clear about what she wanted to say. I would repeat exactly what she said to you, to this person. I mean, to the extent that you can move, you can pick your neighbors and you can pick your nose, but you can't pick your neighbor's nose. So you should, you know, just be clear.
0: You've never heard that whole phrase, you can pick your friends.
1: You can't pick your neighbors.
0: You can't. You can't pick your neighbors nor their nose.
3: You guys were ready to tell her to move, right? You know, I mean, she could.
0: I mean, a little part of me is like, if you have a bad neighbor, I know people who have been in a situation where the neighbor is bad enough. This woman's only clingy if you've got the neighbor who's got junk in their yard, a Camaro on blocks, like the whole thing. Like you might have to move. Like you don't have a choice.
1: I don't know.
0: That's all I'm saying. All right, thank you for the call, Dan. Mike.
4: Yay.
0: Advice for Miranda and the stage 5 clinger?
4: So, it doesn't really matter what you believe politically, but with how divided politics are right now, find out what her political beliefs are.
0: Oh my God! Mike! It's diabolical.
4: Go the opposite direction and say you totally believe in the other side, and then she won't want to come around you anymore.
1: You're not wrong.
0: Do the polarizing. No, but then.
1: But then, what if the word gets out into the neighborhood, like,
5: and it's not what you actually believe?
1: And you don't know
5: yeah.
1: how your actual neighborhood friends feel, and then they learn this new information about you, and they're like, "Huh?"
0: I'd like the other guy with real, true boundaries. Mike,
1: well, there's someone in the text suggesting that you tell them, or you tell her you have some 18th century leprosy. Yeah.
0: Okay. Mike, we're going to give you the number. Whoever's texting, you guys should be great friends. Yeah.

0: I have reached the point where I think I've realized no matter what you do, it's impossible to be the cool parent.
1: Ooh.
2: What?
0: Like it's, I just don't think it's attainable.
1: But I think I get the vibe that you and AHAC both are the cool parents.
3: That's what I was thinking.
0: That's the vibe we've been trying to put out.
2: Hold up real quick. Hi, everyone. Hi.
0: Hey.
2: How's it going?
0: Oh, do you?
2: You're saying I don't come off as a cool parent?
1: You are, but I think it's easier to be cool when your kids are older.
3: Yes.
1: It's harder to be cool when your kids are Hack's kids.
2: So you don't think I was cool this whole time?
1: I didn't know you.
2: Whatever phase he thinks he's in right now?
1: Well, you may have gone too cool and then you didn't really like do the discipline.
2: Oh.
1: Although your kids are pretty great, so.
2: Okay.
0: They are. Well, so my son keeps growing, which is great. Hopefully he's like super, super tall. But every time he puts on a pair of pants, they're way too short. Like it's comical when he puts a pair of jeans on, like, well, I'm ready to wear my pants again. And you're like, you're not. And he gets so sad because he's like, I love these pairs. And we had to like sit him down and explain, we're going to have to just buy you new pants probably every year.
1: And like this is a good thing.
0: Yeah. You're going to grow. Don't get too attached to the pants. You're too attached to the pants right now. Like you're too bummed about outgrowing these.
2: Can I?
1: Go ahead. I think you were going to say what I was going to say.
2: It drives me nuts. I have orders of clothes sitting on my step right now that I had to beat my daughter over the head and force her to buy. Because when I was a kid, my parents are like, I was in the exact same situation. I put pants on, they're too short. They're like, good enough. Head on out to school. And I'm like, please, sir, may I have pants that fit? Please, please, may I? And now I look at my daughter, I'm like, your socks, much like mismatch queen,

0: over here have holes in them.
1: Oh, no.
0: You don't need new socks. She's like, no, I like my Spider-Man socks. I'm like, order, just go on Amazon and go, Spider-Man socks that don't suck. Spider-Man socks with reviews. Really thick Spider-Man socks. And she's like, I don't want to. I'm like, what is wrong with children? And what is wrong with your son? It's like, if I were his age and my parents went, I'm buying you all new pants, I'd be like, hooray.
1: Yeah.
0: I would be like, no, well, I love these.
2: Well, it's different. It's not like there's holes in the pants. They're just too short for him.
0: But like, your parents are willing to give you stuff.
3: I was like, going to say, it's ironic that T-Hack is going, you can't get too attached to these clothes, man. Oh. You are the most attached.
0: There is some irony in there,
3: to
0: too.
3: Everything you own.
0: Oh, now there's anger in the studio.
1: Sorry.
0: Ooh,
1: wow. I hadn't thought of that, actually.
0: That's ugly, dude.
1: That's a very good point. So we took my son to Old Navy. I was like, all right, we're going to sock you, because he has one pair of jeans that fit him from Old Navy, whatever. So we go, and he picks out all the pants he likes, and then I'm in the dressing room with him. Mom is out waiting with
0: the
1: Hazel.
0: Crucial part.
1: Yeah, and exactly. The show.
3: Fashion show.
1: And it's a cool full circle moment. It's like, I remember being the kid, like, try them on, try these on, and we're rolling through, and there was a pair of pants that were like kind of olivey green. They're the kind that, like, they're no color. What color are those? Green, brown, gray.
3: Okay.
1: Yeah. Camo. Okay. Like, oh, and they're kind of swishy. And it's, I find myself being like, do they make these in adults? Like, all the kid stuff. You're like, where's the adult version? So I kept saying, like, oh, those are really cool. And he's kind of like, eh, they're okay. Like, I'll get these. And I, oh, are you sure these are really cool? Yeah, it's okay. So we're trying on all these pants. And he's showing them to mom, and it's great. And he tries on a different pair of green pants, and they look great. And I'm like, oh, are you sure? Last chance. Do you want to try on those, the kind of swishy pair out there? And my son looked at me, and he said, you know, it's not all about you. I'm my own kid, and I have my own taste.
3: Wait, sorry. Did he say those words?
1: Those are the words he said to me.
3: Oh?
1: In the dressing room. And I said,
4: can we just let that sit?
3: Wow.
1: And I said, okay, you're absolutely right. You're absolutely right. And I'm so proud of you for saying that. You're right. Sorry, I was coming on a little strong with the green pants, I guess. But it just made me like, here I am, to your point, Slacker. Just, dude, you want the baggy pants? You want the ripped jeans? Like, I don't.
0: I will get you whatever you want.
1: Yeah, whatever you want. And it's still, I'm not cool. I'm just not cool. No matter what you do for your kids, you just can't get there.
0: I don't think that's true.
2: I don't think it's that necessarily. He just wanted a different pair of green pants. You guys just have different taste. That's it.
0: Yeah, but
3: no, you're right.
2: I just think,
3: at this age that he is, you're not going to be cool to him, even though you're doing all the things. But I just feel like, I grew up with pretty cool parents who gave us a lot, and like, I love them. We have like intellectual conversation, everything. But at that age, I did not think they were cool.
0: Really?
3: Now I'm like, I have the best parents in the world, but I wouldn't have wanted them pushing a pair of pants on me. So.
1: Yeah. Okay.
0: Did you get
1: especially
0: the
1: when
0: pants?
1: I'm like, do they make these in my Excuse me, sir.
5: 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But registration will fill up fast. So do whatever it is you're going to do this weekend. We won't judge you. Well, BJ might. 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

0: I have a story. Basically, when your house is on fire, the obvious instinct is to escape, but sometimes you shouldn't do it.
1: Okay. I have a story you will never believe what the attack weapon was. Never.
0: Okay.
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1: My story is from Florida.
0: Oh, oh my God!
1: And it is...
0: Yes!
1: I hate it when he does this.
0: Dang!
1: It also takes place in the most Florida. Okay. Place ever because it takes place at a Waffle House.
0: Oh my God, a Waffle House there?
1: There were three drunk men who approached
3: the Waffle House.
1: I would never believe it. They approached the restaurant and they were banging on the windows and people were like, what is going on? Which, by the way, I'm going to say it, would be a worse fear of mine. I don't want to be in a Waffle House where three men approach and then bang on the windows. Get me out of there. Yeah. To make it worse, it appears that two of the men were only wearing underwear.
0: Hmm.
1: So what are these?
0: Checks out.
1: Yeah, they're holding hands or something.
0: Yeah.
1: Or something. And then after pounding on the restaurant's windows, they decided to pelt the restaurant with beef sticks.
0: Is that a euphemism?
1: No, like beef sticks. And officers were called. All three have been charged with disorderly conduct. And I do want to point out, this story kept calling Waffle House a restaurant, and I'm not even sure that that's legal.
0: Okay.
4: What a roller coaster of emotion. They're approaching, you're like, get them away. Oh, right, they're throwing beef sticks. Like, they're fine. Leave them.
0: Why are we going to Waffle House if you already had beef sticks? You don't need Waffle House.
1: Why are you only in your underwear, just two of you?
0: Okay.
1: It's like you two.
0: And where in the underwear-clad fellows were they storing the beef sticks?
3: Oh, I didn't think about that.
1: With their beef sticks.
4: Never mind. Get them out. They're gross beef sticks.
0: My story, not from Florida. It's from New Hampshire. Yeah, New Hampshire.
5: Yeah.
0: And it's not by Joel Conger. Is that up there? Is that
1: part, I don't know.
0: Part of that?
1: I don't know.
0: So a man discovered that his house was on fire. So he did what most people would do. He called the fire department. They showed up and they began to battle the blaze. He was like, I gotta get the hell out of here. So he ran, jumped in a vehicle and drove away. The vehicle he drove in was the fire truck.
3: Oh no.
0: He's no good at driving a fire truck. So he crashed, he drove over hoses. He hit another fire truck.
3: What?
0: And
3: What's
0: almost
3: wrong
0: hit
3: with him?
0: Three firefighters who were trying to help him, and then he crashed it into. I just think he doesn't like fire, Erica.
1: I get it. Maybe there was a spider in there that he had the light.
0: I gotta get out of here.
1: Yeah.
0: What a burn. I was trying to get there before Tiak. What do you got?
4: He's in the hot seat.
1: Ooh.
3: Oh.
1: Or his pants on fire. That didn't actually work.
0: None of these are landing.

0: And so let's just wrap this bad boy up. Those were all these stupid people we could find.
1: Who's the beef stick?
0: That was the beef stick.
2: I'll try it.
0: For today.
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faith, our colors will fade eventually. 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
2: 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Also a brand new Colfax of Florida, and some more details on how to win a flyaway trip to the Big Apple to see Harry Styles. 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

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Ryan Garcia puts his welterweight world title on the line against hard-hitting top contender Conor Benn, plus undefeated Australian superstar Jai Opetaia takes on Noel Michalian. 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

0: Hey, it's Jen Hatmaker. Here's what I've learned in midlife. 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That's what this new series on For the Love is all about. The sacred, yes. 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
1: Luke, what's up, buddy? How's baseball going? 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Maybe you can pick up some pointers before we take on Kennedy next week. Ashley A, Ashley D, Ashley P, is this for a group project again? 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

0: boxing fans, mark your calendars. Ryan Garcia puts his welterweight world title on the line against hard-hitting top contender Conor Benn, plus undefeated Australian superstar Jai Opetaia takes on Noel Michalian. 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The best part? 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
2: Starting next week, we have a trip to give away. 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And score a pair of tickets to Harry Styles at Madison Square Garden. Not a bad little getaway. Your chance to win is coming up on Monday. 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
1: Most of the news is pretty terrible. This isn't. It's time for news that doesn't suck. An NIH-funded trial gave capsules of gut microbes to 15 adults with peanut allergies. Six could safely tolerate more peanut afterward with no serious side effects. We're close to solving peanut allergies. It's early, but promising. Medical progress sometimes means swallowing your pride and somebody else's bacteria. It didn't fix everything, but science found a strange new path, and we're counting that as a win. I'm Lee Harris, and that's news that doesn't suck.

0: Dependistry in Greenwood Village. That's going to be awesome. They'll have plenty of concert tickets you could win, like Zach Brown, Jonas Brothers, Bruno Mars, and a grand prize flyaway trip to L.A. to see Teddy Swims, thanks to Warner Brothers Records. But registration will fill up fast. 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We won't judge you. Well, BJ might. 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

by volleyball usually has a roof. Nebraska and Missouri tried playing volleyball outdoors at Wrigley Field on Sunday. Humidity made the court so slick that players, coaches, and staff got on their hands and knees with towels, peeled up the logos, and even brought out leaf blowers just to make the surface playable. It didn't work. The floor was too slick and the match was suspended after only 18 points. The good news, Wrigley finally found a sporting disaster the Cubs couldn't be blamed for. So that's a win.

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0: move in with a new roommate, and they have one rule. Every disagreement must be settled with rock, paper, scissors. The thermostat, whose turn it is to take out the trash, what to watch on TV, everything. 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
1: I'm Lee Harris. 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I just want you to text me, is this situation I'm about to tell you about a red flag, or should you just relax? 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
2: I'm Lee Harris. We're doing a red flag or relax. It's results time. I asked you about your roommate settling every household disagreement with rock, paper, scissors, even the serious ones. Most of you said that's a red flag. The consensus is it's a fun way to pick a movie or decide who gets the last slice of pizza, but chores and bills requires an actual conversation. Yeah. No. Sorry, everyone. I kind of have to disagree here. Everything feels so complicated and disagreeable these days. I think a nice, simple, unbiased, clean way to settle literally everything with rock, paper, scissors is a pretty solid option these days.

than your cigarette break. It's like 10,000 spoons when all you need is a knife. 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And isn't it ironic?

0: win prizes, make some poor decisions, and hang out with BJ and Jamie. Bar Bingo is back Wednesday, September 23rd at Pendistry in Greenwood Village. That's going to be awesome. They'll have plenty of concert tickets you could win, like Zach Brown, Jonas Brothers, Bruno Mars, and a grand prize flyaway trip to L.A. to see Teddy Swims, thanks to Warner Brothers Records. But registration will fill up fast. So do whatever it is you're going to do this weekend. We won't judge you. Well, BJ might. But just make sure you're on our website Monday morning at 9 to RSVP. Alice, 105.9.
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1: What if? Sometimes there's one that stays with you. The thing you think about at a red light, but haven't quite said out loud. What if I went back and finished? What if that changed everything? What if this is the year? Maybe one just came to mind. Maybe this is the year you stop wondering. It's not too late, and maybe it never was. Goodwill of Colorado, where what if becomes what's next.

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0: or Florida. Pretty easy. Here it is. Man arrested after trying to cash a check signed by the King of America. Colfax or Florida. 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

play Colfax or Florida. And I asked you to text me, is this headline from Colfax or Florida? This was the headline. Man arrested after trying to cash a check signed by the King of America. That one was Florida. It sure was. Police say the check was made out for $12,000, written in purple marker, and stamped with the picture of an eagle. Of course it was. Look, there is only one person trying to be King of America, and I guarantee you he ain't writing checks to anybody who doesn't have his own last name. Nice try, though.

0: win prizes, make some poor decisions, and hang out with BJ and JJ. Bar Bingo is back Wednesday, September 23rd at Pendistry in Greenwood Village. That's going to be awesome. They'll have plenty of concert tickets you could win, like Zac Brown, Jonas Brothers, Bruno Mars, and a grand prize flyaway trip to L.A. to see Teddy Swims, thanks to Warner Brothers Records. But registration will fill up fast. So do whatever it is you're going to do this weekend. We won't judge you. Well, BJ might. But just make sure you're on our website Monday morning at 9 to RSVP. Alice, 105.9.
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1: I'm Lee Harris. This is Go Sports. It's less stats and more discovering why volleyball usually has a roof. Nebraska and Missouri tried playing volleyball outdoors at Wrigley Field on Sunday. Humidity made the court so slick that players, coaches, and staff got on their hands and knees with towels, peeled up the logos, and even brought out leaf blowers just to make the surface playable. It didn't work. The floor was too slick and the match was suspended after only 18 points. The good news, Wrigley finally found a sporting disaster the Cubs couldn't be blamed for. So that's a win. Go Sports.

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9: One of the main tools I use to work towards my mental health is finding presence of mind, finding gratitude. And I use music to navigate my mental health as a way of therapy. 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That's very therapeutic as well. 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
13: It's important to have something that's bigger than yourself. So if that for you is God, if that for you is family, if that for you is community, heck, even if it's an artist that you really, really like, use that inspiration to bring the best out of yourself.
7: Hi, I'm Carson Daly, and so honored and glad to be back hosting this powerful hour of conversation as we shine a spotlight on a very, very important topic, mental health. Very honored to be joined once again by the great Katie Neal, host of Katie & Company, and co-host of this program, I'm Listening. We've also got our longtime experts back with us, my good friend, Dr. Alfie Breland Noble, psychologist and founder of the mental health nonprofit, The Acoma Project, and Dr. Christine Moutier, psychiatrist and chief medical officer of the American Foundation for Suicide Prevention. They are two of the absolute best in this field. So pleased to be back with them again this year. We're also very honored to be on this radio station and radio stations like it all across the country, giving us all an opportunity to check in with ourselves, our loved ones, and our communities, and maybe even learn a little bit about our brains and how they work along the way. We're going to spend time today discussing a lot of tips and tricks and tools to help you maintain your mental health, whether that's in a number of places. It could be in a therapist's office or on your phone or in the company of a friend. Of course, one of those super important resources that we want to make sure that you know about right here at the top of the show is the National Suicide and Crisis Lifeline. If you are ever in crisis and need someone to talk to, you can call or text 988. Very easy. Just like you would call 911 in an emergency, you can use 988 for mental health emergencies where experts are standing by to help. All right, we've also got some great resources too if you feel like visiting our website. That is imlistening.org. I should also mention I am on the board of directors of a nonprofit in New York City that does some really great work to help people out in the mental health space. We're called Project Healthy Minds, and we've got a great free app that you can use to help get connected to mental health services, which can be tricky.

0: Milwaukee. So we invite you to go there as well. ProjectHealthyMinds.com. Over the years, we've done a pretty good job of opening up a lot more with each other. There was the shared isolation, of course, that we all went through during the COVID-19 pandemic. And then the bounce back on the end of that, that resilience and strength and kindness that seemed to emerge from it. We've changed the way that we talk about therapy, which is great. And also things like vulnerability and mental health. And we've built some new communities, both in person and on social media. We do it to connect with people who share our interests. We might do it to talk about books we're all reading on Book Talk, or maybe even pass along a few silly viral videos of dogs befriending cows, whatever you're into. We're connected. But social media has also been under a major microscope, especially for its impact on young people. You know, we're already bombarded with so much information all the time. There's the news, what our friends are up to. Of course, there's ads for everything imaginable. How much screen time is too much? And how can we lean into the positives of social media without falling into its negative traps? I think that's a good cue to bring in our experts. Let's hand things over to my co-host, Katie, and the great Dr. Alfie. Great to be back with you guys this year.
1: Carson, thank you. I am so excited to be hosting this show with you once again. Every year we see firsthand the difference that just talking about mental health has on so many people. Supporting my own mental health is something that has become incredibly important to me in the last handful of years. So I know firsthand how powerful this can be. Each and every year, it feels like we break down even more of the stigma that surrounds mental health, mental illness, and even just talking about how we're feeling. And I mean, we are feeling some feelings. We've become accustomed to phrases like unprecedented times and with everything going on. But those things, they take a toll on us. And talking about it with our friends, our healthcare professionals, and with each other here on the radio is just part of how we stay healthy and understand our world. Back to join us this year for I'm Listening. She's a pioneering psychologist, scientist, author, founder of the mental health nonprofit, The Acoma Project, mental health correspondent, and my friend, Dr. Alfie M. Breland Noble. Thank you so much for joining us for another year of I'm Listening.
2: Of course, it's always a highlight of my year. I love doing this with you, Katie.
1: It's so important for us to do this. I really believe that these conversations that we have around mental health, you know, just from the feedback that we get, like normalizing it, destigmatizing it, I really do feel like that is helpful to so many. So we are going to jump right in. This is a topic that we talk about every single year on I'm Listening, and it's social media and the effects that this has on our mental health, especially young children. We're seeing now countries around the world, they've begun introducing legislation that would set an age limit. Australia has already has a ban in effect for children under 16. Can you speak, Alfie, just like a little bit about the effects of social media and what those effects can be on children when they don't have strong boundaries in place?
2: Absolutely. So the most obvious one is getting consumed by it, where you have young people who are spending 8, 10, 12, you know, 13 hours a day off and on social media. That's not healthy for their developing brains. It's not healthy for hand-eye coordination. There are a whole host of things. I think the other couple things we could think about are the vicarious trauma that young people see when they're on social media. Even if it's not happening to you, it's still happening. Sometimes your brain doesn't register. There's bullying. A lot of young people report bullying. We report this through our data at the Acoma Project. And there's this general sense of doom scrolling, but also lowering self-esteem. So as young people are watching social media, looking at everything that they're seeing, it's, oh, why don't I have this? Why am I not doing that? And it tends to erode the sense of positive sense of self. So those are some of the things that young people struggle with.
1: Do you feel like the bans that these countries have been putting into place, are they finding those to be effective?
2: I think the jury is still out. I think we won't know for at least, you know, 3 to 5 years if it really has an impact. But what we do know anecdotally, even here in the United States, is that many school districts have instituted bans during the school day. And what the students report is that they're better able to focus, no surprise there, and they have a generally better mood throughout the day. And they're less distracted. So I think we have some evidence that points to it can be useful, but all that remains to be seen.
1: You know what I think is so interesting is we talk about the effects that this has on children. But I, as you were talking through all those things, I'm like, those are all still things that affect us as adults. The same
2: Absolutely.
1: Way, like it's, we can talk about how like, oh, this is how it affects the children. It's like, it affects adults in the exact same way. When you talk about like the things that you see, like vicariously living through social media, whether it's positive or it's negative, and like lowering self-esteem, it's all things that I don't think people really think about that.
2: I think you're absolutely right. I think there's also this special part of it that we don't talk about enough, and that is people using social media with unverified or unchecked sources to kind of guide them through their mental health journey. So there's nothing wrong with following advocates and people who promote, you know, their own journey and talk about their own journey, because it normalizes mental health. I think the challenge comes when you find people who are promoting things that haven't been tested. You know, it's not clear whether these things are helpful or not, or they may only be helpful for the person promoting them. So for us as adults, I think there's this whole issue around who are you getting information from and how are you applying that information to your life, and how do you seek out credible sources to help you manage some of the challenges related to mental health and mental illness.
1: I'm sure that therapists around the world are all nodding their head along with you, because people show up to sessions and they're like, well, I heard on Instagram from so-and-so, and it's like, well, they, you know, they're not educated in this. And like you said, it may work for them, but it doesn't work for everyone. And no, I don't think people realize like that is where like having a therapist and a tailored approach to your own specific mental health is so important.
2: Yes, it's critical. It doesn't mean that psychotherapy is the only cure or the only source of support for everybody out there. It does mean that if you're going to use psychotherapy, you want to make sure you're engaging with it in a way that is helpful and that is tested, and that you can have a little bit of assurance you're getting good care.
1: Yeah. One of the things coming back to the children and mental health that I wanted to ask you about is like being a mental health professional and also being a parent, what approach did you take in your house to navigate some of those issues with social media?
2: Well, I put a lot of it, interestingly, in a book that I published in May of this year, Mental Health Awareness Month, called Rise and Thrive, right? And it's an intentional guide to caring for your own mental health and the mental health of your young person, primarily focused on young people. Some of the lessons that I talk about in that book are things that I did with my own children. They're young adults now. And that's things like, we have mindsets in the book. One is called Ride the Roller Coaster. So instead of trying to control feelings, you allow yourself to experience the full range of emotions. I taught my children that. I also taught them, there's another mindset called tend your stress, nurture your growth. You have to understand what are your triggers, what upsets you, what makes you happy, what leaves you in a neutral heart space to allow yourself to develop a plan to care for your mental health. So those are a couple of things I did with my young people.
1: Wow, that's amazing. I'm gonna need to pick up the book, by the way. Our next topic that I want to jump into is, you know, we've had to adjust to this almost, it feels like, daily with AI, because every day there's a new thing. It's changing. The use cases are changing. Like, we're finding new ways to use it. AI is also changing itself. So as it pertains to mental health, you know, I'm sure we've all heard the slew of negative stories about AI, but what are some of the positive effects that you have seen that pertain to mental health and the way that people are using AI to better their mental health?
2: So I think some of it is when you can use AI sources that tell you where their information is coming from. I'm not going to cite any particular one to promote it, but the idea is then you can look at the sources and gain a sense of if the information you're being given is good information or misinformation. That's important, telling you what is the source of information. That's a good use of AI. I think as well, aggregating information quickly. So something like, give me some ideas for how to reduce my anxiety that have nothing to do with medication. Right? And you might see, take a walk, go to the gym, read a book, you know, go dancing. I think those are good things that can give people a good idea about how to care for their mental health in ways that don't contradict or go against what they might learn from a mental health professional. So, of course, there are some good uses for AI. And another one I will say is teaching and helping trainees who are in the field learn how to do things, right? So you can get an example of what a progress or a soap note might be. So those are some good uses of AI.
1: Dr. Alfie, thank you. There is so much more to explore with AI and mental health. So as we continue to dive into this giant topic, we bring in Dr. Moutier, Chief Medical Officer for the American Foundation for Suicide Prevention, to help us make sense of it. Dr. Moutier, thank you so much for joining us again this year.
3: Thank you so much, Katie, for having me on, and it's great to be with everybody today.
1: As we jump right in, how we access AI changes almost on a daily basis. How would you describe some of the safe practices for someone using AI in one's personal life?
3: Yeah, so we're learning a lot about how people are interacting with AI, and some about how AI and those interactions are impacting individuals' mental health. And there's a lot of upside. Many, many people are actually leaning on AI for mental health support. And I would just talk about a little bit of a word of caution, because one recent study shows that among college students, the students who are actively using AI for mental health supports are actually have a much higher prevalence and experience with moderate to severe depression, anxiety, or suicide risk, including suicidal thoughts. And so what we have is actually, you know, a higher percent of the population who is actively struggling that is turning to AI for mental health support. And while that there can be some usefulness to that, where I would issue caution is around when the AI is overly affirming to the point that your distress is being sort of reinforced. When, and hopefully rarely, but if the AI chatbot were to discourage you from talking to people in your life you trust, if it were to, you know, not present mental health treatment and resources like 988 as really important resources to connect with, those would all be signs that it is probably not wise to be leaning on AI in that way. AI can be great for so many things. When it comes to mental health, it's not necessarily designed with that purpose in mind, although many of the platforms certainly are working on those safety issues.
1: You know, and as a society, I feel like we're still even trying to wrap our heads around, you know, the safety and boundaries of social media for children, but now we've got AI in the mix also. What is your advice to parents and allowing their children to interact with AI? Because I'm sure most parents, like, you don't want to feel like your kids are behind on the latest technology, but also there, you know, some discretion should be used there as well.
3: Yes, there are really some tragic situations that parents should be aware of. And, you know, I think just like with social media, the first step in advising parents is to say, let's be involved in our kids' lives. Let's have very open dialogue so nothing is off the table. And be aware, be monitoring, listening to your children. What platforms are they on? So, for example, there's a platform called Character AI that is fairly highly utilized right now. And many parents don't know about it and don't realize that their kids are interacting with what are essentially user-created avatars and characters that kids and youth in some cases are becoming very involved with, like as in are turning to it for friendship, you know, are disappearing from kind of the real world friends and sports and life outside and are kind of going deeper and deeper into this relationship with a character or with a chatbot. And sometimes that can really do harm and really go off the rails in terms of how that relationship that feels very real, there's a sense of what I would call synthetic, but feels like real intimacy that's oftentimes engaging. So I think for parents, you know, realize that there are some dangers. These are tools that can be used for good or for harm, but the safeguards are not in place yet. So to be able to say, you know, any of these interactions are going to be helpful to my child, that is, we're not there yet.
1: No, definitely not. And you mentioned, you know, there some of these things can be used for harm and for good. On the positive sides, what are you seeing in terms of some of the ways that AI is being modeled now to support some of those mental health conversations? Because like you were saying, they weren't built for this, but they're kind of adjusting to try to understand that.
3: Yeah, I think, you know, each company is doing what is they're guided by their own sort of influences. And so this is not a monolithic situation and things are rapidly changing, just like you described at the start of this. One of the things that we at AFSP are involved with and that is very exciting is that anytime an individual who's interacting with a chatbot brings up any element, any experience that could be part of suicide risk, for example, like suicidal thoughts or like feeling hopeless or trapped or like a burden to others, that the chatbot is then immediately recommending and surfacing the crisis lifelines and resources that are available 24/7 and people are using them. I would just advise all listeners out there to realize that 988 is available to anyone 24/7 and the volume of people using it is very high. So it is going well, and 988 is there for all of us, whether you're the person in distress or whether you're someone helping a person. So AI is utilizing the, you know, our nation's really valid and important mental health and crisis resources. And I think there AI also is developing ways to, the programmers are developing ways to have the AI interacting with people in a way that can treat mental health like a part of our lives that is so important, like our physical health, so that there are ways that we can improve. We don't need to just assume that because of a circumstance, our mental health is, you know, sort of set in stone and our suffering is just a natural consequence that can't be dealt with. So all of those more proactive, preventive strategies, those are all ideas on the table. You know, I think, again, the challenge with AI is that the very intelligence itself is its predictive modeling. It is mathematical equations using the host of data that's out there in the world, like on Reddit and out there. And so this is not using human judgment or clinical judgment in terms of the reactions that that a chatbot will give.
1: Dr. Moutier, thank you. More now from some of our favorite artists and how they look out for their own mental health. Shaboozey.
4: Mental health is such a big thing to me. In my music, I try as much as possible to connect with people that I think need the help and need the support.
1: Janelle Monáe.
5: We make sure our cars have tune-ups and checkups, and we go to the doctor and make sure we go to our gynecologist or do our physical, all those things. But where is that support in a real way for mental health, especially for younger folks coming up and trying to navigate life?
1: 21 Pilots.
6: I do think that we now live in a time of music where culturally it's way more common in a good way for people to be writing about mental health and about their own personal struggles and what they're going through. I feel comfort in that, knowing that we're now in a culture that feels like way more accepting of that conversation.
1: Let's check back in with Carson.
0: It's time for us to take a closer look at something that impacts as many as 20 million people here in the U.S. each year, seasonal depression. It's something that we're starting to talk about more and more. Of course, it gets more attention during the doldrums of winter. But what are the signs to look for? Who does it impact most? And how can we take care of ourselves if we experience it? Let's go over to Katie for more.
7: The next thing that we want to talk about is something that we haven't actually addressed before on I'm Listening that I'm really excited for us to be able to talk about is seasonal depression or seasonal affective disorder. Can you briefly, Dr. Moutier, just explain for anyone who maybe hasn't heard those terms before what that is?
3: Yeah, this is a type of a mood disorder, usually depression, that happens in a subset of people. It's very real. It's very biologically driven by changes in light exposure that happen throughout the course of, you know, the changing of the seasons. And it's about 5% of the population that really meets clinical criteria for seasonal affective disorder or depression. And women more so than men, and people who live farther from the equator than those who live close to the equator, because again, the variation in light exposure is very different depending on where you live, you know, in proximity to the equator. And so it's a very real and profound experience where not only mood, but energy level and sleep changes dramatically during those periods of shortened light exposure. And it's very physiological. This is not a matter of will. I think people may notice these changes and really wonder, why am I reacting this way every winter when, you know, I don't see everyone having these experiences. Now, this is on a continuum as well. So just like other mental health experiences or conditions, there's a whole continuum of experience. So it is about 40% of Americans who experience milder versions of these seasonal changes in mood and energy and sleep. But there are things that we can all do to protect ourselves. And certainly if you are somebody who happens to be light sensitive that way in terms of your mood, know that help is available, treatment works, and there are things that you can do in terms of self strategy as well, in terms of getting more light exposure, even things like light therapy and getting one of the evidence-based light lamps that you can actually use and read in the morning for half an hour. And there's certain times of day that it's more helpful to expose to light therapy. But even, you know, the basic things that we do for our mind, for our body, for our spirit, all of that also helps. Keeping a consistent routine also can be very important for people who are prone to this kind of sensitivity.
7: So important, and good to know that there are tools and resources out there that people can utilize. Something that you mentioned earlier in our conversation that I wanted to circle back to is 988, the suicide and crisis hotline here in the US. This has been around since 2022, but a lot of people still hearing about it for the first time. Can you talk about what 988 is and the help that it provides?
3: Yes, 988 is our nation's resource for not only crisis, but any kind of mental health experience that you or your loved ones may go through. And these are trained counselors at multiple different sites, but coordinated by one, you know, organizing body called Vibrant. It's a fantastic service that's meant to be similar to 911 that we use for physical emergencies. 988 can be used for mental health crisis and emergencies. But again, I think because some people have the idea that a crisis feels like a certain thing or looks like a certain thing, that, you know, if the person is like breathing and dressed well and is speaking, we don't think crisis. So I really want to broaden our sense of why 988 is there, because our mental health is dynamic. All of us go through changes. Stress affects us, our genes, our relationships, what we put into our minds and our body. All of that affects our mental health. And there are times when we could benefit from a professional. And so it is a resource that is there 24/7 available to us. And certainly if anybody is struggling mightily, really looking like they're not behaving themselves, their usual patterns of behavior are looking off, your gut tells you something is up with this person, the thing we say is don't avoid them, move towards them, come in and open up a caring conversation. And 988 can be your sort of best buddy in that moment if you're not sure what to do in terms of that conversation where you're trying to care for somebody. So it's for both the individuals experiencing the distress as well as anyone who's trying to help out and provide some guidance.
7: Which is so great to know that is there. And that, again, you can call 988, you can text 988, you can also chat with someone online at 988lifeline.org. Dr. Moutier, thank you. Up now on our I'm Listening podcast channel, you can find our digital exclusive conversation spotlighting specialized services for LGBTQ+ youth that are expected to return to 988, the National Suicide and Crisis Lifeline. We speak to the Trevor Project on the importance of what's becoming known as Option 3. 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Let's check back in with Carson.
0: Katie, thanks so much. Coming up on the other side of a quick break here, we're going to dive into the mental health challenges facing young men in this country. Some experts describe a sort of youth mental health crisis taking place right now, and young men dealing with isolation, social struggles, and even depression. So how can we help our boys? Plus, Katie and I get candid. Well, about us. The topic of mental health and anxiety is of particular importance to me and Katie, and we're going to get a little personal coming up. This is I'm Listening from Odyssey. Here's how some of your favorite artists, athletes, and newsmakers have spoken about their own mental health, why talking about it is important, and how they look out for their own.
7: Shine Down.
8: Mental health is just as important as your physical health. Whether it be you or someone else, you know, the worst thing you can do is be quiet. Like, you've got to talk about it. A lot of times you're told to just kind of keep it to yourself. You got to express yourself.
7: Tate McRae.
9: I think it's so important to express yourself and express your emotions. You can't keep bottling it up forever. You got to let it out somehow, and it's not embarrassing or cringy ever.
7: Luke Bryan.
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8: Somebody in Colorado is going to change their life this year, and it's going to start with something small. A used book that turns into a diploma. A donated jacket that turns into an interview. A few dollars at a register that turns into somebody's first day at a job they didn't think they'd get. That's not a story we're telling you. That's Tuesday. That's this week. That's happening 4 miles from where you're sitting. Goodwill of Colorado, where what if becomes what's next.
9: Keith Urban.
10: We're all in different places of willingness to tackle this thing that's a challenge. It's never too late to break the chain. The other thing is, like, it's not too late. There might be a bit of life ahead of you, which that could be better.
9: Kelly Clarkson.
11: I just think there's nothing more beautiful than, like, someone learning at a very young age, like, how to express themselves and how to actually pay attention to how they're feeling. And so I think we just need to look out for each other more and just ask.
9: Ed Sheeran.
12: I think tools to use to navigate mental health is like conversation, and don't assume that you're the only one going through it, because I feel like the more I've spoken about it, the more that my friends have opened up to me about it, and the less alone you feel.
9: Selena Gomez.
13: A lot of people don't even know they're experiencing some things, and I think that's all I've wanted to do is share that part of me, because I know I'm not the only one feeling that way, and I think it's important for people to stand up and say, yeah, I have this and I'm living with it every day, and I can and you can too.
14: Welcome back to I'm Listening. I'm your host, Carson Daly. You can check out our full show, plus extended interviews with our guests and experts on the free Odyssey app. And remember, if you find yourself in crisis or in need of someone to talk to, you can always call or text the number 988. Professionals are standing by to take your call. Very important that you know you are not alone. I am not alone either. I am the co-host of the hour here with my co-host, the great Katie Neal. And Katie, I'm so excited to be here. You know, mental health has been a huge part of my life in recent years after going public, talking so much about it on the Today Show. And this hour is really important. So again, thanks for having me. And I'm glad you and I can have a little chat right now.
9: Carson and I have been hosting this show together for a few years now, but this time around, we decided to look inward a bit. We caught up the other day to discuss our own mental health experiences. He has been the man behind the mic and the host of I'm Listening for the last 6 years, but now we are going to put him in the hot seat. One of the most enduring and versatile personalities in radio and television, from K-Rock to TRL to the Today Show, The Voice, and beyond. He's a host, producer, household name, and mental health advocate. Carson Daly, thank you so much for letting us talk to you about your story this year on I'm Listening.
14: Hi. Oh my gosh, I'm so happy to be here, Katie. Thank you so much. This is such a treat for me every year to host this very important program, and to get to do it with you and the likes of Dr. Alfie and Dr. Moutier. It's really an important conversation.
9: I am right there with you. All right. So it has been 8 years since you first shared with the world that you have generalized anxiety disorder. And something that I think that has been so amazing to watch, Carson, is that you have continued to show up with the same amount of honesty and vulnerability about what you're going through since day one. Can you talk a little bit about your story and just like how far you've come in your mental health journey from the beginning to where you are now in 2026?
14: Everybody's mental health journey is different for them. And so mine started really when I got to MTV, when I was hosting TRL. You know, my life had really changed very quickly with my overnight sort of success in what I do for a living. TRL really blew up. I had some very public, toxic relationships. I just had a lot going on in my life from when I was just kind of a broke DJ at K-Rock. And I experienced what I know now to have been a panic attack. I had one particular episode of TRL where I physiologically felt my body. I thought I was dying, and I had never experienced anything like this. And I couldn't control my thoughts. They were racing.

0: racing. My heart was pounding. I could hear the screams of the kids in the studio at TRL. I was trying to get myself together, and something was wrong in my brain. I mean, I really thought I was like broken. Long story short, I got through the show and ended up going to the hospital because clearly something was wrong with me physically. And that led to my doctor saying, you know, Carson, there's nothing wrong with you physically, but we should talk about your mental health. And that's the first time anybody had ever really red flagged. Having a conversation about your mental health can be as casual as having a conversation about your physical health. Ultimately, Katie, I think in my story, as I look back now and I understand that panic disorder is a real thing. Anxiety is a real thing to be taken as seriously as your physical health, that it wasn't a limitation to me. I felt like it was letting my life, making it smaller because I kept having panic attacks places. And I wouldn't go back to that restaurant. Or I wouldn't sit on the window seat of an airplane, or I couldn't go to anywhere with altitude. Those were all triggers for me. And I think at the end of the day, we learned that opening up, breaking the stigma of somebody who's dealing with something that is really foreign to them, that it takes a lot of people to open up their stories to unlock people's bravery to talk about their mental health. And so now I talked about on the Today Show, and it's become now kind of my life's work as I look back on my own life and realize I've struggled since I was a kid. I mean, it really unlocks. When you ask me, when did it start? I lost my dad when I was 5, experiencing trauma. I was always a worrisome kid. This is how I'm hardwired. I was made this way. And again, I look at it as a superpower, not a limitation.
1: I resonate with so many different parts of your story. And I like personally benefited from you talking about it. Like I know you described like once you were talking to a friend about worrying and they were kind of like, that's anxiety, Carson. Like I had a similar experience. I was explaining to someone like, oh, these are in all the ways in which I worry. And I thought everyone did that. And they're like, Katie, that's just anxiety. And it was such an eye-opening moment for me. I was like, wait, what do you mean not everyone does this, but also there's more of us. Right. And there was like so much comfort in knowing, oh, this isn't just me. I'm not uniquely flawed. And there's a way out of this, which I think is, you know, why it's so important to have these conversations.
0: You know, your brain can trick your body. This is like a fun fact that I found out about humans. You know, it's possible for your brain to send a lie to your body that there's an imminent threat in the room. Almost like I'm sitting here right now. My brain can tell me that there's a saber-toothed tiger about to rip my head off. And my body will go through all the same chemical reactions that it would go through if that was actually happening in nature. But I know now that isn't real. And so once you understand kind of how the brain can work and that other people are going through it too, that it's really not that big of a deal. You can manage it. You can get through it. And once you understand it, it just becomes like anything else in anybody's life. We all have crosses to bear. Everybody's got something, and it's okay to not be all right.
1: You mentioned the mind-body connection, and I really feel like our overall health is such a balance of our mental health and our physical health, because I don't know if you feel this, but I do. When one is out of whack, the other one goes with it. So I'm curious, like, what are the small daily rituals or routines that you have that really support your mental and physical health that just keep everything in balance?
0: So it's a great question. And just to further kind of zoom in on that for people who are listening, we still have a long way to go in the differential between the way we look at our physical health and our mental health. And a fact that I always has stood with me, I do a lot of work in the nonprofit mental health space, so I learn all this stuff, is that from the time it takes for somebody to go from their very first mental health symptom to when they actually go seek treatment, like if I was playing basketball and rolled my ankle, how long would it take me to go to urgent care to see if it's broken, is it sprained, and then treat it? Probably within an hour. Mm-hmm. For mental health, it's 10 years. We go 10 years of suffering in silence from red flagging, gosh, I'm worrying too much. That didn't feel right. I'm feeling a certain way, to talking about it, to seeking treatment. We go far too long. So I just want to point that out. But the little things I do now, muscle retention therapy was the very first thing that helped me. And that's something that you can just go on YouTube and look up. And it's essentially a series of sort of clenching your muscles, making everything really rigid and tight. You would do this in sections of your body to break it down. And you would hold it, make it very, very rigid, and then you would let it go. And then you really focus on the tingling sensation. And what it does is it really sort of resets your mind into getting your body back into a relaxed baseline state. Because as you're coming in and out of fight or flight, you're getting so tense. And so for some of us with generalized anxiety disorder or panic disorder, we walk around really, you know, pent up. And so muscle relaxation therapy was a big one for me. Also breathing, it sounds so stupid. And it took me like 2 years to figure out how to breathe. But breathing is a really big thing. I use the Calm app. I use it for like the 8-minute one every morning where you get talked through some breathing. That's a huge one now. And that's a tool I use when I go into a heightened state like at the

0: Today Show or at The Voice when I'm working, I can kind of shut my eyes and I can immediately calm my heart rate down. And honestly, for me, you know, I'm a real deep person of faith. And so not to get on a faith soapbox, but whatever your meditation / faith, it could be a walk in nature, it could be church, synagogue, mosque, whatever is your place that's outside of the world. I really feel like making a spiritual connection, however that best suits you, is an important part of that holy trinity of a person. Absolutely. You know, they're spiritual, they're physical, and they're mental. So I try and kind of work on all three of those things. So I, you know, praying and finding that state of humility is a big one for me too.
1: That's so beautiful. It's honestly, you just helped me here when you were talking about how it took you 2 years to figure out the breathing, because I can't tell you how many times a therapist has been like, have you tried breath work? And I'm like, yes. And nothing happened.
0: No, it's so stupid.
1: And so we need to commit to it longer.
0: You'll sit there and you'll go like, what am I doing right now? It's so stupid. I haven't sat in the silence so long. Oh, who's somebody at the door? Oh, I'm not even paying attention now. I'm doing this wrong. Like that's all part of they call it a practice. And it really is that.
1: Carson, thank you so much for the time today. This has been so fabulous. Is there anything that we didn't cover that you would like to speak about?
0: No, I just am always so glad to talk about it. I'm so happy to be a part of the show with you guys. And I know there's lots of people listening and we give out all the numbers all the time. And so I encourage people to stick with the program. And I'm grateful to this radio station for taking us aboard and giving us the airtime to talk about something so important. And especially to you, Katie. It's always a pleasure.
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2: Even as we normalize conversations around mental health, there's often still a stigma around it, particularly for men. We know that men are less likely to seek help for symptoms of anxiety and depression. They're more likely to feel the need to ignore what they're going through and sweep their feelings under the rug. In this day and age, young men and boys are facing their own unique challenges. Experts say boys are experiencing more frequent feelings of loneliness, isolation, anxiety, and depression, with concerning trends in suicide rates. And there are more boys now turning to the internet, social media, and even gaming to find connection. They're exposed to polarizing content around things like masculinity, fitness, and gambling. Let's go over to Katie and Dr. Alfie for more on this important topic. Guys?
1: Thanks, Carson. More now with Dr. Alfie. I want to talk about the challenges that young men are facing in 2026. And I know that you can speak to this probably better than anyone else, Dr. Alfie, because of your work through the Acoma Project. So, like, what can you say about the health challenges that young men are facing in 2026?
3: I think the single biggest thing I can say is that even though there's a little more conversation about it, probably since the pandemic, it is still an area where there's far too little research and far too little conversation. And I think we see evidence of that through, as Dr. Murthy, who was our former Surgeon General, Vivek Murthy, talked about the loneliness epidemic and isolation. Mm-hmm. And we've talked about that a little bit tonight too. And I think the idea is we don't pay enough attention to how depression, anxiety, and some of these other illnesses look in men. They might look a little different than they do in women. For example, the method that people use to die by suicide differs by gender, right? And so we really need to understand these kinds of things to allow us to develop interventions to help people in appropriate ways, ways that align with who they identify as a gendered human being. So it's a really critical issue, and it's important that we talk about it.
1: Definitely. And I think that there's such a difference. And I feel so lucky because, like, as a woman, I think women by nature are much more communal and open and vulnerable with one another. And that type of, it's not that it doesn't exist. I think it's probably not as, it doesn't occur as often between men. And that's what we want to encourage, is like getting around some of these stigmas. Like, I wish that men were talking to each other the same way that women are and expressing their feelings and talking through things. I think it would be so much more helpful to them.
3: I think so. And there are organizations out there. I'm also a philanthropist and have donated to some of the organizations that do this work. So there's a group called Black Men Heal. There's a group called Therapy for Black Men. Movember is one of those campaigns that we talk about men's mental yes. health specifically, that's aligned. I think it's Unilever might be. So there are people out there trying, but you're exactly right. Giving men space to process is really important because their mental health is so often overlooked.
1: You just mentioned some of them, but are there any other resources that come to mind when you think about things that struggling young men could utilize?
3: Yeah. So I think things that people wouldn't normally think of or naturally go to. So organizations that are geared toward and directed toward men, I think can be very useful. Like civic organizations, there are organizations like 100 Black Men, you know, the Congressional Hispanic Caucus has different clubs and organizations that, that civilians, so to speak, can participate in. So I think between those nonprofits and some of the civic organizations that focus on and are geared toward men and young men, you can find a lot of resources out there of people who genuinely care and who are invested in, you know, doing good work around men specifically.
1: Exactly. And I always encourage people, I'm like, just do a little bit of research, like even a simple Google search can provide so much information. Like there are so many organizations out there that are ready and willing to help that you probably just have never heard of because, you know, it's never been presented to you or you didn't even realize it was in your community. Like there's so many things like that. And they're willing to help with financial aid for things like this. And so I think it's just so important to start looking and you'll be so surprised by what you find. This is such an important topic and there is so much more to talk about. Up now on our I'm Listening podcast channel, find our special conversation with renowned psychologist and author, Dr. Lisa Damore, who has specialized in working with teens and parents throughout her career. She explains the types of patterns researchers and therapists are seeing in boys today and what parents can do to support their sons. Find that conversation and more on the free Odyssey app. Just search I'm Listening. Here's a preview.
4: We tend to rely on survey data that ask about depression and anxiety. And one thing we know is that we teach boys and girls to express their distress each in their own way. When boys are in distress, when they are suffering, the cultural permission they are given is to act out, to be angry, to be irritable, to be difficult to be around. Our surveys are very good at asking about depression and anxiety. Our surveys have not historically, and I have a problem with this, said, do you feel irritable? Do you want to push people away? Are you getting in trouble? Are you smoking a lot of weed? Asking the kinds of questions that actually would indicate that boys are in distress. So we get these survey results and the girls look like they are suffering, which they very well may be, but suffering far more than the boys are. And I don't think that's true. I think if we were asking the right questions, we would get a much fuller picture.
1: Artists, in their own words, speaking out about mental health. Bebe Rexha.
5: I think as a human being, it's really important to be able to actually check in with yourself daily throughout the day. And if you're feeling anxious or you're feeling a little sad, the best technique for me is to not judge yourself and not try to run away from those feelings. It's like, how can I soothe myself? And that's different for everybody. It might be a walk, maybe listening to your favorite song, or even just sitting there and breathing.
1: Fall Out Boy.
6: I think anytime you can discuss mental health publicly, it's destigmatizing for other people to talk about mental health and their own mental health. People have different opinions and different perspectives and makes the whole thing more broad.
1: Evanescence.
7: We are becoming more aware as far as knowing that it's okay to talk about your feelings. It's okay to express it. It's good and healthy to talk about it if you're not feeling well. Life is hard no matter what. Things are crazy, but at least you have somebody to talk to about it. You have a friend, anybody.
2: And now with some words of wisdom, here's NBA All-Star Draymond Green.
8: My mental health awareness has evolved a ton throughout my career. You know, I grew up being taught that, you know, the mental health stuff is for the weak, that you're just supposed to be strong, you continue to push through. And, you know, as I've grown throughout my career, you know, I've learned, you know, about therapy. I've experienced therapy. I've learned how important it is to work on your mental health, just like it's important to work on your physical health. Your brain is a muscle. And if that muscle is fatigued, if that muscle is beat down, if that muscle is not exercised, if that muscle is not walked through a process on a daily basis, that muscle gets weaker. And so I've learned a ton. You know, it's been an incredible journey for me.
2: And once again, let's go back to my co-host, Katie Neal.
1: Carson, thank you. More now with Dr. Alfie. Something that we talk about almost every year, because I do think it's one of the most important things that we can talk about is, and I remember this from my own journey getting into therapy, is how difficult it can feel at the beginning of like trying to find and seek out a therapist. What are some of your pieces for advice for someone who's like, okay, I've heard about psychotherapy. I've heard about, you know, going to a therapist. I don't really know where to begin to find one.
3: So one thing I'll say is, practically speaking, you mentioned it earlier, there are loads of databases online that people can go to find a mental health professional that's in their area that takes their insurance or, you know, what they pay, what they charge for an hour, that kind of thing, if they prescribe or not, so many different things. And so Psychology Today is a place that people can look. On the Acoma Project's virtual therapy website, we have about 9 databases. So you can go into those other databases. Like I said, therapy for, there's a group called Therapy for Latinx, for Latino people. We Are Native has a directory. So there's so many resources. But beyond looking for a person, I encourage people to go to my website, book.dralfie.com, just because we have free

0: downloadables. And one of them is a how to find a therapist checklist. So it walks you through all the steps. But the database is a great place to start.
1: That's such a good place to start. I also think it's important to note that, like, sometimes when you're looking for a therapist, you have to remember that you are also interviewing someone. Like, I remember the very first time I went to therapy, I did not click with the therapist and I left and I was like, therapy's not for me. And I waited years to try it and I'm like, it just wasn't the right therapist. Like, it's kind of, you know, you've almost got to like date or interview or find your right person. And so, like, I wouldn't tell anybody who like goes for the first time, if you're like, I hated that, you maybe just need to try somebody else.
0: Yes, I was watching one, I think it was The Pit, and this was like a sub theme that was part of the show. And they talked about, look, just because the first or second one doesn't work, that doesn't mean you give up. So I love what you did was you put it down and you came back to it. And that's what we want to encourage people to do. The first one may not be a good fit. The second one may not. Maybe that third one is a charm and you want to keep trying because your mental health is important.
1: Absolutely. Dr. Alfie, thank you so much for the time today. I always appreciate whenever we get to sit down and talk about this because I know the difference that it makes. And again, we are so appreciative of you and your time and your knowledge and your wisdom and for sharing this with us.
0: Thank you, Katie. I appreciate you and the whole cast and crew. It's just wonderful to be with you all every year.
1: Accessible mental health resources are so important, but the unique challenges of our lives impacts the kind of support that we need. That is especially true for both our brave veterans and our first responders. Dr. Christine Moutier is back with us. And Dr. Moutier, I know you've done a ton of work with our first responders. Can you speak to some of the stigmas that might exist in that particular career path that might not be present in others?
2: Well, if you think about what draws individuals to the profession of being a firefighter, law enforcement, a physician, a 911 dispatch worker, a nurse, these are people who generally go into these professions, as I did, to help others. So, and then our identity gets shaped by our training and by our profession as the helpers of others, as healers and helpers. And I think that's the first thing to keep in mind, that we are also human. And so when we suffer distress, it's not only because of the occupational exposures, but that certainly does relate to trauma and, you know, increased experiences with those kinds of challenges. But I think the more pivotal factor related to first responders and health professionals' own mental health and suicide risk has to do with our hesitancy, both for internal individual reasons, but also because of reasons in the occupation, that we don't seek help as much and as readily as we would recommend to anyone that is in our lives or anyone that we're trying to help. We need to afford ourselves that kind of not only self-care, but leaning on peers and leaning on mental health professionals when needed. And again, we're all human. So it's not just the stress of the job, but that it is more of how are we processing that? Are we in a workplace where peer support, where facilitated rounds that aren't just clinically focused, but are focused on the human reactions we're having to the work that we're doing? Those kinds of, I will even call them interventions, have been shown to be protective and really positive, not only for a sense of connection with your, you know, with your fellow workers, but for your own mental health and even in terms of reducing burnout and suicidal ideation.
1: Can you speak a little bit to some of the changes that you've seen happen in the realm of first responders in the last few years that gives you hope that some of those conversations around mental health are being destigmatized?
2: Absolutely. This is a positive movement of social change within various occupations, you know, from all of those that I mentioned, from law enforcement to physicians and nurses, where those of us within those professions and also the leadership at national levels are saying, no more. We are not acting on the science and the available resources in a way that is taking care of ourselves and our colleagues. And so there are some really important changes that have been happening, like, for example, taking stigma out of help seeking and out of any mental health suffering and not assuming that mental health experiences equate to impairment on the job, because that is an incorrect assumption. That would be like saying everybody with hypertension can't do their job. You know, many, many people experience mental health and physical health conditions and manage them well. So that's a part on the part of leaders and policy and setting culture within a workplace. But a really big linchpin, for example, among health professionals is the issue of whether their medical license or their nursing license or pharmacy license can be jeopardized if you seek mental health treatment. And I'm happy to say that while in the past that was very problematic, that is changing state by state. Each board that essentially accredits that profession and sets the policies and procedures around medical licensing and reapplication and other professions as well, not just for physicians, is really coming out of the dark ages and changing those truly illegal ways that questions, very intrusive questions, have been asked about mental health and mental health treatment, that with the incorrect assumption, again, related to impairment, and treating them like the health issues that they are. And actually, even beyond changing those medical and nursing licensing practices, to actually encourage help seeking by, for example, making physician health programs more available, giving what is called amnesty, so that doctors who do seek treatment, and again, not just doctors, but amongst all types of first responders, that there is actually a way for them to be protected while they are getting the help that they need, where their job would not be jeopardized. So that is, I would say, the most modern way of addressing this issue of stigmatization and problems with licensing. And it's really multiple organizations, but Dr. Lorna Breen, Heroes Foundation, has been leading the charge with this robust effort to change these really illegal practices related to licensing for physicians and nurses and other health professions.
1: That's amazing. It's so great to hear that we're moving forward in that way. Dr. Moutier, thank you. Some amazing conversations, and it's always such a joy to get to speak with both of these incredible women, Dr. Alfie Breland-Noble and Dr. Christine Moutier. And the things we covered, really, truly, they make such a difference. I'm Katie Neal. Let's check back in with Carson Daly one last time.
3: Man, this show always goes by so fast every year, but you know what? It feels so important that we took the time, and actually take the time, to talk openly and honestly about our mental health. We got to do it each and every day. Think about it. So much is expected of all of us. We're pulled in all sorts of directions. You've got apps and alerts competing for your attention. The headlines of the news are buzzing around in our heads. Of course, we also have to pick up the ingredients for that dinner we're making tonight at the grocery store. We have the assignments for work and school. That all looms large in the distance. Or just how about that simple to-do list that you haven't even looked at yet? There's a lot. So if there's something to take away from this show, it's just a simple reminder that amidst all that noise, try and take some time for yourself today. Whether it's just a few minutes of a meditation, or maybe do a little journaling, even a walk around the block alone or with your dog. Or, I'm a big music guy, you know that about me. Spent a lot of time a former MTV VJ, people. I love music. I love the power of music. When I'm feeling a little wound up, a little anxious, there's always an artist that I can call on to make me feel better. And physically, I do. My recommendation today is anything Bob Marley. So that's going to do it. I'm Carson Daly. Big thanks to our experts, too, and all the contributors, especially Dr. Alfie and Dr. Moutier, for their guidance throughout our show today and throughout the years, and to Katie Neal for leading us through these conversations with me today. You can find more conversations like this one on the free Odyssey app. Search I'm Listening for interviews with artists, athletes, and celebs for their tips on managing their mental health and for a full replay of this show. If you feel so inclined, you can follow me on Instagram. I'm at Carson Daly. Of course, you can also check me out on the Today Show Monday through Friday or The Voice, our fine singing competition on NBC and Peacock. Again, thanks so much for being here, everybody. Take care of yourselves. Carve some time out for yourself. And remember, it's okay to not be okay. You're not alone. Thanks for joining us. I'm Carson Daly, and this has been I'm Listening on Odyssey.
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0: boxing fans, mark your calendars. Ryan Garcia puts his welterweight world title on the line against hard-hitting top contender Conor Benn, plus undefeated Australian superstar Jai Opetaia takes on Noel Michalian. 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

0: 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Ryan Garcia puts his welterweight world title on the line against hard-hitting top contender Conor Benn, plus undefeated Australian superstar Jai Opetaia takes on Noel Michalian. 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
1: Oh, that's what it means. 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

0: 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Ryan Garcia puts his welterweight world title on the line against hard-hitting top contender Conor Benn, plus undefeated Australian superstar Jai Opetaia takes on Noel Michalian. 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

0: boxing fans, mark your calendars. Ryan Garcia puts his welterweight world title on the line against hard-hitting top contender Conor Benn, plus undefeated Australian superstar Jai Opetaia takes on Noel Michalian. 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The best part? 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

0: boxing fans, mark your calendars. Ryan Garcia puts his welterweight world title on the line against hard-hitting top contender Conor Benn, plus undefeated Australian superstar Jai Opetaia takes on Noel Michalian. 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The best part? 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

0: win prizes, make some poor decisions, and hang out with BJ and Jamie. Bar Bingo is back Wednesday, September 23rd at Pendistry in Greenwood Village.
1: That's going to be awesome.
0: They'll have plenty of concert tickets you could win, like Zach Brown, Jonas Brothers, Bruno Mars, and a grand prize flyaway trip to L.A. to see Teddy Swims, thanks to Warner Brothers Records. 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
1: 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Well, BJ might.
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2: Want to take a look at C-470, left lane shut down in both directions between West Bowles and 75. There's road work going on in the area. They should be wrapping that up within a matter of minutes. We'll continue to keep an eye on that. Seeing some sluggish traffic heading on East 36. We see traffic slowing down at Pecos. That'll run you out to 25. And southbound 25 traffic, that is beginning to slow down at 84th, running out to 70. I'm Rick Batiste with your Denver traffic.
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0: boxing fans, mark your calendars. Ryan Garcia puts his welterweight world title on the line against hard-hitting top contender Conor Benn, plus undefeated Australian superstar Jai Opetaia takes on Noel Michalian. 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
2: 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Get it. Put it on your phone. Take us anywhere you go. You get a podcast after 10 o'clock. Welcome. It is September 11th. You're going to see a lot of that today, okay? 25th anniversary of the terror attacks in the U.S. And videos are everywhere. We will talk about it a little bit here, play a little bit of audio. We won't consume the entire show, that's for sure. But nevertheless, today is the 25th anniversary of that horrible incident in Pennsylvania, in New York, at the Pentagon. You name it. It was bad. It was bad. Good morning, Jamie. Wow. How are you doing? Well, why are you so orange?
3: I'm orange because I bought that Chanel number 5 Trump color. Yeah, so I went with that color.
2: You're orange today.
3: I dipped my face in a vat of... You know what my inspiration was?
2: What's that?
3: I was watching Watch What Happens Live with Andy Cohen, and he was filming, you know, because he does that show, right?
2: Is that a good show?
3: It's fine. It's a recap of all the Bravo shows.
2: Oh, yeah. Okay. I didn't realize that.
3: Yeah, so you wouldn't like it.
2: Yeah, I wouldn't like it. I'm not a Bravo dude.
3: So it's all the different Bravo shows. They have the Bravo...
2: I should start the Bravo Bros.
3: Yeah. Dude, you don't even look at Facebook. There's like a million people that are like that live and die by Facebook, and you don't even know what it's in.
2: I don't even know it's there.
3: Yeah, I know. And it's like people.
2: Am I like the only one?
3: Yeah.
2: In the world?
3: Yeah. Well, especially if you have like a base and they want you to interact with them, and you're like, nah, I'll wait and get my 6 likes on Twitter.
2: There you go. Pretty good game plan, I think. Yeah, you don't have to answer so many people.
3: Super smart.
2: So what else?
3: Huh? Yeah, so that's he was my inspiration. I was like, damn, Andy, you look good on film, all orange and stuff. Yeah. And so then that was my inspiration.
2: Andy is orange this morning, too?
3: Well, he was orange yesterday. Yeah. Probably was. Yeah, he was very orange.
2: Probably orange today, too.
3: It could be.
2: Right?
3: Oh, no.
2: You were telling me you got big plans for the weekend.
3: Yeah, I'm going up to Vail for Oktoberfest.
2: Good for you. That sounds like a lot of fun.
3: I love Oktoberfest.
2: It sounds alike.
3: I went last year, but we went to Beaver Creek.
2: Yeah.
3: Yeah, so.
2: Yeah, I'll bet, though, just in my head, I'll bet you Vail probably has one of the best Oktoberfests in the state.
3: I don't know. Beaver Creek is huge.
2: So Beaver Creek might be better?
3: Might be better.
2: Well, you're more experienced than me.
3: I will tell you, last year when we went, so you have to get these wristbands, right? And you get a gigantic, what are those things called that you drink beer out of?
2: Not a tumbler. It's a stein.
3: A stein.
2: Yeah.
3: You spend like, I don't know, $40 on this gigantic stein or whatever, right? And so I slipped my wristband off of my hand and gave it to my son last year.
2: Yeah.
3: And so he was like, oh, this is, you know, because he doesn't break the law or anything. Like, he's one of those kids, right? And he, last year, I think he was like 18, 19. I don't know. Anyway, and so it's like, I don't know if I can do this.
2: So was he drinking dirty?
3: Well, we were inside a hotel lobby when I slipped it off my hand.
2: Yeah.
3: So we weren't in all, you know, with all the people. And I slipped it off. And then I got him the stein for him and everything. He had one sip and he's like, I don't know how people do this.
2: You know, the first time I drank a beer, I felt the same way. I was like,
3: well, it wasn't his first time, but he was just like, I don't, this is just not my.
2: Oh, it wasn't his first time?
3: No, huh? Oh. No, but he was just like, I don't,
2: I thought it was his first.
3: No.
2: I just remember the first time I drank one, same thing. I poured it out. I used to go drinking with my friends, and I would pour it out behind their backs.
3: And then what happened?
2: Then it just went crazy.
3: No, that's my fear.
2: Later in life. Yeah, it sure did.
3: That's my fear because there's another guy that...
2: I
3: know. There's another guy that talks about that, how he never, ever, like, kind of like my son, never, ever drank. And then, like, when he turned 30, all bets were off. I was like, I hope that didn't happen to my kid.
2: Yeah, it did the exact same thing.
3: Yeah.
2: I was almost 30 years old before I started drinking.
3: Yeah.
2: I didn't touch it.
3: That's what I'm afraid of.
2: I didn't touch it. And then it just went... Right over the edge.
3: Right?
2: Yeah.
3: I know.
2: You

0: don't know. You just don't know. Something kicks in for some reason, but you really don't know.
1: So why do you think that Lion's Head and Vail Village do them separately?
0: Well, you mentioned that just a few minutes ago off the air.
1: Yeah.
0: I thought Lion's Head closed.
1: Huh?
0: Didn't they announce they were closing?
1: Lion's Head is a whole vibe.
0: Well, I'm talking about that restaurant.
1: Oh, that's different.
0: Oh, okay.
1: No,
0: see, I'm
1: confused.
0: Whole,
1: it's like Lion's Head is like a tiny Highlands Ranch. Well, really tiny. Like a Sedalia.
0: Oh, I didn't know that.
1: Yeah.
0: I didn't know that.
1: Yeah,
0: Lion's Head. But there's a restaurant, and it closed, I think.
1: Well, it was getting bought out, yeah.
0: Okay.
1: That pub.
0: I thought I remember that.
1: Yep.
0: But I didn't realize that's a community.
1: Yeah, it's like, it's a whole thing.
0: And they do it separately
1: from Vail Village. I don't know. There's a.
0: They're pretty close, aren't they?
1: It says Lion's Head and well, they're right there. I consider them the same thing, to be honest.
0: Like, I don't know.
1: Because you just get on that tram and it's.
0: I'm not a Lion's Head or Vail expert, I guess.
1: I guess not.
0: Yeah.
1: It says Lion's Head and Vail Village host separate consecutive weekends of the Vail Oktoberfest to prevent overwhelming the commercial districts with crowds at the same time.
0: Yeah. Oh, so it'd be too crowded.
1: Yeah.
2: I guess that makes sense. That's
1: how they're the same thing. It's so weird.
2: It is weird.
1: Yeah. But anyway, that's where I'm going.
0: Yeah.
1: And then my girlfriend was telling me, she said, you can't believe this. She went up yesterday and she's like, you guys, she's like, you're going to freak out because already the leaves are changing.
0: Mm-hmm.
2: Oh, yeah.
1: Is that crazy?
2: It's like either this weekend or next weekend. Both are like peak weekends.
1: Yeah.
0: It's this weekend. Started yesterday.
1: Crazy. I'm excited to go.
0: Yeah. So that should be a good time.
1: Yep.
0: Yeah, you get up there and have a blast for the weekend, man.
1: Yeah.
0: I haven't been to Vail probably in, probably 4 or 5 years.
1: When are you going to put that little guy on skis?
0: I don't know.
1: You got to put him on skis.
0: I don't know. Right now it's the Boy Scouts. Do the Boy Scouts ski?
1: They might take them up.
0: Do they really? They're outdoors people, right?
1: Yeah, they are. So,
0: mm-hmm.
1: You need to put that kid in skis because it's just like a Colorado thing.
0: No, you're right.
1: Thing.
0: It is a Colorado thing, and he needs to know.
1: Yep, he does.
0: All right, BJ Jamie Morning Show. Don't forget, coming up on Monday at 9 a.m., Monday morning, your chance to get registered for Bar Bingo.
1: Yay!
0: It's
1: going to
0: be a big deal, right, Jamie?
1: Yeah, it is.
0: It's going to be a big deal.
1: Awesome. I'm so excited.
0: We'll keep reminding you throughout the morning, but Monday morning's your chance to register. BJ and Jamie will be right back.

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1: Go ahead. Join the conversation.
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0: Jamie,
1: what?
0: I got
1: yes.
0: a question for
1: yep,
0: you.
1: Yep, sure.
0: Am I allowed to say fall, y'all?
1: Yeah, sure you are.
0: Okay. Well,
1: yeah.
0: You know how you and I have this thing about we all have our own sayings and
1: yeah.
0: you can't steal them?
1: Well, you're almost going to trademark one, remember?
0: I was going to do wall-to-wall fall, y'all.
1: Yeah, wall-to-wall fall. Y'all.
0: So Jamie wants me to trademark it.
1: It comes with a pause. You forgot the pause.
0: Oh, wait a minute. Okay. Do it again for
1: okay.
0: me.
1: It's wall-to-wall fall. Beat. Y'all.
0: Okay. Wall-to-wall fall. Y'all.
1: See? That's yeah. trademark.
0: I put that on a pillow.
1: Yeah. Oh,
0: sell it.
1: Man.
0: Oh, man. Oh,
1: yeah.
0: man. Mm-hmm. Well, I make a buku of money
1: you
0: for
1: will.
0: That.
1: You will. Millions.
0: Woo, lordy.
1: I'm
0: well, I
1: you.
0: Didn't know because you've been saying fall, y'all, for a long, long time.
1: Oh, I did not. That's not mine.
0: Oh, it's not?
1: Oh, no.
0: You stole that?
1: Oh, that's been around for since NOM.
0: Where the hell have I been?
1: Yeah, that's...
0: Where the hell have I been?
1: That is not a Jamie-ism.
0: That's not a
1: no,
0: Jamie-ism?
1: No.
0: Okay.
1: No, that's
0: well,
1: a throw pillow since NOM.
0: Okay.
1: Yeah.
0: Well, I didn't want to step on toes.
1: No, you are
0: see
1: not.
0: What I'm saying?
1: No.
0: Okay,
1: yeah.
0: Well, all right.
1: Otherwise,
0: so.
1: Michael's owes me money and Hobby Lobby.
0: I wish I had a trademark that was worth crap. Don't
1: yeah,
0: you?
1: Yeah, well, yeah, I guess.
0: Just come up with something, because some people come up with ridiculous stuff, but they make a lot of money on it.
1: Double bubble.
0: Like that guy. That guy that does that whole...
1: Yep, you can't say it.
0: I can't say no. it, can I?
1: Nope.
0: Can I say
1: no,
0: it in a
1: no,
0: trouble?
1: No.
0: Can
1: no,
0: I say it?
1: No, don't. Everybody knows what it is. It's the
0: No,
1: it's,
0: they don't.
1: It's the boxing guy. That's all you have to say. Yeah. Just don't even. You're like that weird little kid. I'm not allowed to say it. So
0: I'm dying to say it.
1: Yeah.
0: I'm just dying to say it. All right. Well,
1: yeah.
0: all right. It's Friday.
1: It is fall, y'all, and I'm very excited. And it's

0: I almost felt like a little, like it was a little crisp in the air this morning.
1: Oh, no kidding. Just a little it did feel that way. Yeah.
0: But I am so paranoid about the Bears right now because we have so many Bears, and I'm sure you guys are all seeing the Bears, that when when I pulled out, I thought my trash can, because we had to move trash day to today because of the, you know, the weekend. And so when I pulled out, I was like, ah! I thought it was a bear. It was my trash can.
1: Yeah, trash has got everybody confused this week.
0: Well, yeah.
1: Because it's running late.
0: Yeah,
1: okay,
0: so it's today,
1: everybody's
0: Thursday.
1: Yeah, it's all crazy out there now.
0: It is nuts.
1: It's trash can crazy.
0: And I will tell you Apex people who are trash people, y'all, you didn't even update it. And you confused everybody.
1: Yeah, everybody's confused. We've had trash cans out for 3 days now on my street.
0: Ours would be eaten by bears.
1: All right, so we talked about your weekend.
0: Yeah.
1: Carson walks in here and gives us his weekend. He's going to a party. I mean, a blowout with him and the dudes.
0: Yeah.
1: Big time, man.
0: Shoot.
1: One of those that gets out of hand. Just crazy.
0: Shot, they could end up in jail, man.
1: Shots.
2: Be like Vegas.
1: They're going to have one of those skis with all those shots on there, right?
0: Yeah, a shot
1: him
0: ski.
1: Him and his bros.
0: It's called a shot ski.
1: Is that what it's called?
0: Not a ski with one of those shots on it. We've gone over this. It's a shot ski. He's going to have skis with a bunch of shots lined up on it.
1: I don't know what it's called.
0: We've worked on this.
1: Carson.
2: Yeah.
1: Tell us about your shindig.
0: Yeah.
2: Well, we're going to go to number 38. It's a lovely bar. It's got a lot of space for a lot of diapers. We're having a diaper party.
0: A diaper party? Let's get crazy.
1: You and the other dads?
2: Yep. Yeah. We're all bringing our buddy who's having his third kid, expecting their third kid, all diapers.
1: Okay.
0: And I told him, bring the swimmers.
2: I never thought about that.
0: If you're going to have a diaper party, nobody thinks about the swimmers.
2: No.
0: Nobody thinks about, and they're kind of expensive. Let me tell you.
2: They are.
0: They're a pricey diaper.
2: And you don't get they don't come in big packs.
0: No, there's like six of them.
2: Yeah.
0: Yeah.
2: So I am going to bring a pack of swim diapers.
0: Yeah. And you'll be the only one, and people will praise you like you're Jesus.
1: Yeah, like you're super dad.
0: How would you ever think about swim diapers? My God. The swimmers? You brought the swimmers? And they come in either Dora the Explorer or that other dude.
2: Yeah. What's just planning ahead.
0: Yeah. Do we know if it's a girl or a boy?
2: We know it's a girl. He has three girls.
0: Oh, God.
2: Two twins and adding a girl to the fam.
0: You know he's a little disappointed.
1: Oh, yeah.
0: You know he is. Just this much.
1: Not only that, his life's going to be hell in about 12 years.
0: Oh, my God. My dad was so bummed he had two daughters. He's like, I'm surrounded by these women.
1: I think that's just so true, though,
0: right?
1: For every man that has all daughters.
0: He just wants a son
1: so
0: bad.
1: You just want a son, right?
0: Yeah, no matter what they say, because especially if you're like, my dad was an athlete, right?
1: Yeah.
0: You're just like, oh, my God.
1: Yeah.
0: Girls basketball?
1: That's the way I would be. Exactly. I sure would. So this weekend, I'm going to a birthday party.
0: Nice.
1: Yeah, I'm going to, what's that fondue place where you dip that crap in cheese? Melting Pot.
0: Melting Pot.
1: I'm going to the Melting Pot.
0: I love the Melting Pot.
1: I'm going to the Melting Pot this weekend. I'm going to a birthday party.
0: Who has a birthday party there? That's expensive.
1: It's Lisa's mom, my mother-in-law. It's her birthday.
0: So you're going to have to pay.
1: Now, let me tell you.
0: Let me tell you.
1: No,
0: I won't. $500.
1: No. I'll have to pay for me and obviously the family, but my family. But there's other families coming, so I'm not paying for everybody. But nevertheless,
2: that's why I got the invite.
1: Here's the problem, though,
0: exactly.
1: And I've not brought this up at the house. A big football game is Saturday night, and I'm going to be at the fondue, and I'm not very excited about this.
0: What game is Saturday?
1: My Tennessee Vols.
0: Oh.
1: Yeah, my Tennessee Vols.
0: Is that their first game?
1: Well, their first big game, yeah.
0: Oh,
1: their first big game is Saturday, and I'm scheduled to be at this fondue crap. Dip it in cheese. You love that place, don't you?
0: I do love it, but it is expensive.
1: It is expensive.
0: Yeah.
1: I've not been in years.
0: Yeah. So you have to get the whole meal. You got to start with your cheese and bread and apples. Mm. Oh, so good. And then you got to move on to your meats. And then
1: Who came up with this cuisine?
0: I do fondue at home all the time.
1: Do you really?
0: When my son comes back home, he loves it.
1: I've never done fondue at home.
0: Oh, what?
1: In my life.
0: And so here's what you do at King Soopers or I'm sure Safeway probably too.

0: But they have a big package. It's in the cheese section, right?
1: Yeah.
0: And it's called fondue. It's red. It's red with yellow lettering or whatever. And you just plop it in a pan. You cut open the I don't know, tinfoil. Right in a pan. Cut up some apples. Cut up some bread. Boom, you got fondue.
1: No kidding.
2: Instant fondue.
0: So good.
2: Wow.
1: So is there in King Soopers?
0: Yep.
1: I've never seen it.
0: In the cheese aisle.
1: Well, I've never looked for it.
0: Right. So. Yeah. And you just, I even take it sometimes and just put it in a coffee cup and heat it up and just dip apples in it.
1: Every time I go by that melting pot, it is packed.
0: It is.
1: It is wall-to-wall cheese.
0: What is it?
1: Wall-to-wall cheese. It's so goofy. It's a Friday, folks. It's Friday.
0: It is Friday.
1: All right, we'll take a break. All right. We'll get to Tabloid Trash when we come back. Again, we'll play some audio, too, a little bit later on after Tabloid Trash. Some of the 9/11 stuff. Everybody's talking about it today. We're not going to bombard you with it, but it is something to think about.
0: There's some things that they're doing, though, that are... I don't know. They trouble me a little bit.
1: Oh, really?
0: Yeah.
1: I'll tell you something that troubles me, too, and we'll get to that,
0: okay? All right, yeah.
1: All right, yeah, because I think there's a couple of things they're doing that I find disrespectful in a way.
0: Well, and that's what I was going to say. If I'm a family member, but, you know, I'm not.
1: It's each his own, right?
0: Yeah, exactly.
1: We don't know. If you're not in those shoes.
0: Exactly.
1: How can you judge it, right?
0: Yeah.
1: All right, we'll talk about that after Tabloid Trash. That's next right here on the BJ and Jamie Morning Show.
3: 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So do whatever it is you're going to do this weekend. 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Well, BJ might. But just make sure you're on our website Monday morning at 9 to RSVP. Alice 105.9. 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
4: Want to take a look at C-470, left lane shut down in both directions between West Bowles and 75. There's road work going on in the area. They should be wrapping that up within a matter of minutes. We'll continue to keep an eye on that. Seeing some sluggish traffic heading on East 36. We see traffic slowing down at Pecos. That'll run you out to 25. And southbound 25 traffic, that is beginning to slow down at 84th, running out to 70. I'm Ricky Batiste with your Denver traffic.
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0: Butler drinks a whole bottle.
1: I only know one song. I know one song. He forgot about the, what was it, the Smoky Mountain Rain?
0: Yeah. Range. Isn't it Range?
2: Yeah.
1: Is it Range or Rain?
2: Range.
0: What, is there Smoky Mountain Rain?
1: Oh, yeah. Rain's in the Smokies.
0: But isn't Smoky Mountain Range more famous?
1: I don't know. I've never really heard it that way, to be honest. And I'm from Tennessee.
0: Huh.
1: They're called the Great Smoky Mountains.
0: Range.
1: That's what it's called.
0: Smoky Mountain Range.
1: Yeah, I don't know. She needed something to rhyme in a song. Yeah.
0: Whatever. It all works.
1: It all works.
0: Anyway, so good for her. Seven nominations, blah, blah, blah. All right, let's move on. Prince Harry announces that he is not getting... Well, he doesn't announce this. I'm announcing it. He's not getting along with the king.
1: At all.
0: Oh, my God.
1: At all. They're butting heads right now.
0: Yes, they are, because the king keeps digging at him, going, yeah, those... private citizens over there.
1: Yeah. Right. And you know that brother of his. You know that brother. Yeah. What's his name again? Larry or?
0: Yeah, Larry.
1: Jimmy or?
0: No,
1: something?
0: Prince Larry.
1: Prince Larry.
0: Yeah.
1: Prince Larry, you know he's in the king's ear going, don't give in to this
0: dude. Exactly.
1: You, Harry screwed us. He screwed us. Meghan screwed us. We hate him. King, don't give in. Because I think Charles would give in.
0: I do too.
1: He's old.
0: Yeah.
1: Okay.
0: Yeah. He wants the
1: When
0: fame.
1: You get old, you give in.
0: Yeah. Yeah.
1: Try to reconcile before you die.
0: Wow.
1: I hope he doesn't die tomorrow. I've pulled one of those again.
0: I know. Oof. You did that to Dolly.
1: I said the same thing about Dolly.
0: What you said?
1: She died the next day.
0: Did she die?
1: She died.
0: And then she died.
1: And she died.
0: Yeah.
1: But anyway.
0: People are saying you're right about Smoky Mountain Rain.
1: I thought it said Smoky Mountain Rain.
0: I knew it was. I told you guys.
1: Well, I didn't. I just thought it said Smoky Mountain Rain.
0: I think it's Range, but whatever. Anyway, what were we talking about? Oh, yeah, Prince. Let's go back to Prince.
1: The Prince.
0: Yeah. Not Dolly. So you killed Dolly Parton, and now I think you killed the king.
1: Hmm.
0: I mean.
1: Well, I don't really care about the king.
0: You are right.
1: I'm looking at the lyrics.
0: Smoky Mountain Rain.
2: Yep.
1: I knew it. You too. You Range. I've never heard Smoky Mountain Range.
0: Have you ever heard of the Rocky Mountain Range?
1: Not specifically, you know, a lot. No, mm-hmm. not really.
0: Mm-hmm. All right. Usually the mountains are in some ranges.
1: Oh, I agree with that.
0: Yeah, they got some ranges going on and stuff. Anyway, all right, what were we talking about?
1: We're back to the king again. The king. What I was saying is the other son, that Prince Larry, he is in the king's ear because the king wants to give in, I think. I think he really does. In fact, that letter that the king wrote, I wouldn't doubt if Larry didn't write it.
0: Yeah, I'm with you.
1: You know what I mean?
0: Yeah, I really do. In fact, Meghan was wearing a shirt with an arrow. It says, I'm with private citizen with the arrow. I don't know.
1: Listen. So isn't there a story this morning that they're going to go behind his back and still try to
0: do some prince crap?
1: This is not going to make the king happy, folks.
0: Prince Harry announces a string of royal engagements in the UK.
1: Yes. This is a big middle finger.
0: Oh, yeah.
1: This is one of those. Look, Jamie, watch this.
0: I thought we pretend to use the middle finger when we don't really mean it. So you might want to use the other one, but that's okay. You do you.
1: It's Smoky Mountain Rain, by the way.
0: Is it the rain? You know, it rains there a lot.
1: It's not rain. The misty rain of the Smoky Mountains.
0: Right? Yeah, the fog is so foggy and notorious. Wait, what were we talking about?
1: The king. The king would give in a heartbeat. Is anybody listening to this?
0: No.
1: Hello. Anybody out there?
0: Hello? All right, I'm done. There you go, Taylor Jack.
1: You cannot be done on that. I mean, that is pathetic, Jamie.
0: I have that so much.
1: Pathetic. I will not hit a button until you do one more story.
0: Come on, really?
1: No, we're not quitting on that. That was disgustingly terrible.
0: All right, I'll go back to the woman you killed. Dolly Parton. They have released a recording of Bound to Ride. It's been released just 2 weeks after her passing at age 80. Yeah, it's getting released on the upcoming tribute album, Where the Soul Never Dies, out October 16th. The project also includes performances from Willie Nelson, Rihanna, Gannon. I don't know who that person is. And Steve Martin. Steve Martin?
1: What? Steve? He's still alive? I thought he was dead.
0: Steve Martin.

0: Oh, I get it now.
1: Did I tell you I had a banjo when I was little?
0: Did you?
1: Did.
0: Could you play it?
1: No.
0: Yeah. They're hard to play.
1: You have to do your fingers and your other fingers.
0: Oh, they're hard to
1: like
0: play.
1: Like both fingers. Like you have to do the, like,
0: Very
1: both
0: difficult.
1: Hands.
0: Yeah.
1: And then I bought son one, and he's like, this is dumb. So I bought my son one because, I tried to live vicariously. Like, here, maybe you can do it because he has such a good ear. And he was just like, this is a lot of coordination.
0: By the way, that's the Steve Martin part. Where? Because he's unbelievable on the banjo.
1: He's such a good... What do you call
0: those
1: people?
0: He really is.
1: A
0: banjoist?
1: Banjoist?
0: No, I don't know. I don't know what you call it.
1: A banji?
0: Maybe a banji. Maybe. You know,
1: we should have.
0: We probably should.
1: I offered.
0: I know you did.
1: All right, anyway.
0: My fault, folks.
1: Yep.
0: My fault.
1: Yep.

0: win prizes, make some poor decisions, and hang out with BJ and Jamie. Bar Bingo is back Wednesday, September 23rd at Pendistry in Greenwood Village. That's going to be awesome. They'll have plenty of concert tickets you could win, like Zach Brown, Jonas Brothers, Bruno Mars, and a grand prize flyaway trip to L.A. to see Teddy Swims, thanks to Warner Brothers Records. But registration will fill up fast. So do whatever it is you're going to do this weekend. We won't judge you. Well, BJ might. But just make sure you're on our website Monday morning at 9 to RSVP. Alice 105.9. 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
1: Good morning. We have a crash in Westminster. This is on eastbound 36 right at Pecos. The right lane taken out with this wreck. That's why you're backing up from Federal. Had a little bit of looky-loo slowing on westbound 36 as well. The drive on 25 is not too bad. Got a patch of slowing here from out of North Glen from about 104th over to 84th. But the stretch coming into downtown by Spear looks surprisingly good. And no delays on 25 so far through the Tech Center. Looking good on C-470 both ways between Highlands Ranch and Morrison. And not hearing any issues on E-470 or on Pena. I'm Claire Beverly with Denver Traffic.
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series of deliberate and deadly terrorist acts. The victims were in airplanes or in their offices, secretaries, businessmen and women, military and federal workers, moms and dads, friends and neighbors. Thousands of lives were suddenly ended by evil, despicable acts of terror. The pictures of airplanes flying into buildings, fires burning, huge structures collapsing, have filled us with disbelief, terrible sadness, and a quiet, unyielding anger. The search is underway for those who are behind these evil acts. I've directed the full resources of our intelligence and law enforcement communities to find those responsible and to bring them to justice. We will make no distinction between the terrorists who committed these acts and those who harbor them. It's been

0: 25 years ago, the world changed as we know it. 9/11, 2001, when the four aircraft were hijacked, two into the World Trade Center North and South Towers, one into a field in Pennsylvania, the other into the Pentagon. We remember it on this day. 25 years later, they say a third of the population of the United States weren't even born.
1: Yeah.
0: When this occurred. But those of us that were, we remember that day. That day was a sad day. It continues to be a sad day, right?
1: Yeah, of course.
0: There's a lot of events going on today. There's a big commemoration up there in New York City, obviously, in Pennsylvania. I don't know about the Pentagon. I've not seen that yet.
1: Here's what some of the things I have. Let's see here. The Memorial Plaza ceremony. Where all the family's victims will gather, and you know how they read their names out loud.
0: Mm-hmm.
1: And then they have a wreath laying ceremony throughout the city at various locations. The Lincoln Center performance. There's also a social media campaign right now going on, and.

0: It's called Remember the Sky, where it encourages people to take a photo of the sky and post on Instagram, tagging with hashtag never forget 9/11 and hashtag remember the sky.
1: I wish they'd built back those towers.
0: Oh, you do?
1: Yeah, I really do. Just to, you know, it's kind of a, you know, in your eye, in your face. Hey, look, you're not going to, you know, take us down and build them back. But I understand why it's, you know, the grounds that it is right now. But I wish you'd built them back.
0: I don't, just because I feel like it's like, I don't know. I just feel like it's asking for it to happen again or something, you know, in my opinion.
1: Yeah.
0: Yeah.
1: Yeah, there's a lot going on today, and you're going to see it everywhere. And so our show, we decided we're not going to just, you know, do wall-to-wall 9/11. We will, you know, commemorate, because it's something that we all should think about what happened on that particular day 25 years ago. But there's so many different things that are out there that kind of is surprising and disturbing in a way to me. And I know that you've got a couple of things that you saw, Jamie.
0: Well, I was just, I was looking at the Smithsonian. I love the Smithsonian. I don't know if you have all ever been.
1: I've never been.
0: It's pretty amazing.
1: I'd love to go.
0: Yeah, it is amazing.
1: Really would.
0: But this exhibit, I don't know why. And I'm thinking, like, if it was my dad, do I really want the keys that they found in his pocket displayed? Here, let me just read it to you, okay? It says it's marking the 25th anniversary of the September 11th attacks with rare artifacts displayed. It's seat belts from some of the airlines. It is a flight attendant call button from United Airlines Flight 93. A purse filled with keys. A wallet recovered. I don't know. I mean, I guess I

0: this stuff go in there? Do you have any idea? Because, I mean, if you did something like this the first year or two after the event, then I could see where the family would be quite disturbed by it. But 25 years later, maybe it's appropriate. I don't know.
1: That's what they're doing. It's for the 25th anniversary.
0: Oh, it is for the 25th anniversary. Yeah. Then maybe the families have signed off on
1: it. I'm sure they
0: have. I don't know.
1: Yeah.
0: I know when you go to Pearl Harbor, they have the same type artifacts there, and I'm sure the family signed off on that too, right?
1: Just
0: now, do you think 9/11?
1: The belts and the flight attendant call button, you know? Oof.
0: You think 9/11 should be a national holiday?
1: I do.
0: Yeah?
1: Yeah, I do.
0: I don't know.
1: It changed everything.
0: Kind of split on it.
1: Yeah.
0: Yeah. I mean, Pearl Harbor's not. D-Day's not. So I don't know. 9/11. I mean, we have Memorial Day already. I don't know. It's a debate that's out there. I'll tell you, one of the things that I find a little bit disturbing is all the conspiracy theories.
1: I can't stand those.
0: They drive me nuts.
1: They make me crazy.
0: Don't they, though?
1: Yes, folks. I know somebody that is very close to me that is, yep.
0: You know someone that believes that planes never hit the buildings?
1: He's like, show me where. Show me that plane
0: it's
1: flying in.
0: It's on video.
1: Listen, but not the Pentagon one. I mean, he has this whole thing about the Pentagon one. I don't know.
0: Planes flew into these buildings, did they not?
1: Listen, yes.
0: I'm not taking it out on you. I'm doing it through you to your friend, moron friend.
1: Oh, my God. And then the explosions. Look at all the and I hate to do this today. We should do this on another day. But he's like, look at the explosives that go off in the buildings. Have you heard that one?
0: Yeah.
1: It's like pop, pop, pop, pop, pop, pop. And I'm like,
0: And I've heard, you know, that jet fuel, it cannot melt metal.
1: Yeah,
0: it
1: cannot. There's that one.
0: And it's like, okay, well, maybe not in a lab somewhere, but, you know, you take a couple of big jets full of fuel, they might be able to do something like this. I'm just saying.
1: And then, like, something about a park. I forgot what he said. Something about a parking lot. Sometimes I just tune him out. Yeah. Because we're just like.
0: Your conspiracy friend.
1: So exhausting. Yeah.
0: That's wild.
1: He tells us something about a parking lot. I forgot what that one is, but yeah.
0: You know, a lot of people have forgotten this, though. Maybe you listening to our show right now. The pilot that was flying flight 93, the one that was hijacked, the guy that yelled, let's roll, remember?
1: Well, I thought he was a passenger.
0: No, the passenger that yelled, let's roll. That's the flight this guy was on, the pilot of, okay?
1: Okay, yeah.
0: It's what I meant to say. It may not come out that way. But the pilot that was on flight 93 that landed, or crashed actually, in that field up in Pennsylvania was from King Carroll. Right here in Colorado.
1: I didn't even know that. Yeah.
0: In Kincaro.
1: Because I didn't live here, so it wasn't a part of the storyline.
0: Captain Jason Dahl.
1: Oh, geez.
0: Captain Jason Dahl. He was. He lives in Kincaro, or did. His family lived there when this event happened, and it was everywhere.
1: Yeah, I had no idea.
0: Yeah. And they still have a fundraiser they do with him to this day. And they've been doing it over the years. And all the money goes to training pilots for... to get into the field that he was in.
1: Wow.
0: So he pays their fees, their tuition, whatever it is, to go get trained to be a pilot. In fact, here's part of the news report.
2: 5 years, the fund has given out more than $650,000 to nearly 300 aspiring pilots.
3: Full circle as a member that grew up in the community where he lived and having the recipient of the Jason Dahl Scholarship and now getting to work for the same airline has truly tied it all together.
2: Friends, former neighbors, fellow pilots, and board members of the Scholarship Fund will also attend another ceremony in Pennsylvania later on today.
0: Yep, that pilot that was on Flight 93, Jason Dahl, Captain Jason Dahl, lived in Kincaro, Colorado.
1: I mean, I knew, you know, we obviously a huge hub for United here.
0: Yeah.
1: Wow, but I did not know that.
0: Crazy, isn't it?
1: Yeah, that is
0: all sad. Right, there you go. BJ Jamie Morning Show again today, the 25th anniversary. You're going to see it everywhere. Think about it. It did change the world. There's no doubt about it. Changed America forever. Remember how freely you could walk around the airport?
1: Oh,
0: and it all changed on 9/11.
1: And do you remember? Okay, so here's a kind of a weird thought, all right? So I was, and I think it made a lot of people racist, but that's a whole different Oprah we can do someday, but that we won't. But anyway, I was on a flight with two people. So when they opened up the airlines because people were so afraid, and remember the shoe bomber had just happened or whatever that guy is, he tried to light his shoes on fire.
0: Mm-hmm.
1: I flew back to, my mom had cancer in Kansas or in St. Louis. Three of us were on a flight. Do you know how eerie that was?
0: Yeah.
1: From LA to St. Louis, there was just three of us. And it was odd and one.

0: One of the people looked a little suspect to me, and I'm like, what am I doing?
1: Everybody was profiling everybody
0: in those days, right? Yeah.
1: I mean, everybody looked suspicious to you. Just came out of a very traumatic experience here that we all didn't experience, you know, firsthand, but we all saw it unfold, and we were scared to death to get on an airplane.
0: Yeah,
1: which they told us at that time, probably the safest time ever in aviation history was flying on that day that you flew, because the protocol
0: except for
1: changed.
0: That shoe guy.
1: Well, yeah.
0: Shoe bomber. Shoe on fire.
1: Yeah.
0: But I don't know about you, and I know this is really stupid, and I'm going to sound like an idiot, but I still, every time I get like a box cutter, I cringe a little bit. Do you guys have a box cutter issue?
1: No.
0: No. I'm the only person.
1: No.
0: See, I told you I was weird.
1: Yeah.
0: Yeah. You really don't? You don't think like, how did they
1: never.
0: Use the... No? Mm-mm. How about you?
2: Nah, not really.
0: All right,
2: no.
0: Fine.
2: No.
1: And I don't look at my shoes and think about lighting on fire either.
0: You don't think about how you did that?
1: Like, no, I don't.
0: No? All right, fine.
1: No, I don't.
0: Okay.
1: All right, BJ, Jamie Morning Show on a Friday. Good morning, everybody.
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0: new saying. It's wall-to-wall fall, y'all.
1: I love it. Trademark.
0: Can I ask you a question?
1: Well, all right.
0: It's a little personal.
1: Oh, God. What?
0: How many men did you meet on vacation? I've so far heard about Slick Rick. And then this morning I hear this whole story about Thomas the Braid. Not Thomas the Train, folks. Thomas the Braid.
1: Thomas.
0: How many men? You know they have a term for women. They have a term for women in truck stops called lot lizards.
1: Yeah.
0: What do they have for the airport, I wonder?
1: I'm the United Club Blizzard. I am the
0: Club Lizard.
1: I'm the Club Lizard. And she, yeah.
0: The Club
1: and
0: Kitty.
1: If we could maybe not say this because I just think that.
0: I'm just asking questions.
1: I'm just saying if I'm Thomas the Brain and I'm hearing this, which I know he will listen to this. You don't want to know about the Rick guy.
0: Jamie got herself into a pickle yesterday.
1: Oh, God, now we can't talk about this.
0: Yeah, we can. You're going.
1: Right.
0: You're going.
1: Right.
0: So it's all good. You did the right thing, Jamie. If you do the right thing, which you rarely do, but if you... You got to brag about it a little bit. You got to follow me on this. I think that I got to give you kudos.
1: Okay.
0: Kudos
1: right,
0: for Jamie.
1: Kudos.
0: I didn't see this coming.
1: Yeah. Well, okay? All right. So here's what happened was, so on the way out, right? I'm in the United Club, right? And don't take this wrong for you non-club people.
0: She's Club Kitty.
2: Meow.
1: What?
0: What was that?
1: That was
0: Club Kitty.
1: That was super
0: Jamie
1: creepy.
0: Club.
2: Meow.
1: No, I just, okay, and if you're a man and you
0: Yeah,
1: don't...
0: you're up there with the elitist. I get it. You're up there. You're up there with those highfalutin people.
3: She's shaming everyone else.
0: When I went out to L.A., let me tell you this real quick here. Me, my son, and his wife went up to the club section to get in because they...

0: you know, and do all that because they had a card that you could actually get in.
1: Yeah.
0: They wouldn't let me in.
1: Oh.
0: They told me to hit the highway, man. They said, do you carry this particular card? No. Do you have this? No. Do you, sir, you're not allowed here, okay? Do you understand?
1: Oh.
0: That's what they told
1: me.
0: Was
1: that the Centrum Club or was that the United Club? Oh, okay.
0: United Club. Yeah.
1: Oh.
0: And they said, get the hell out of here.
1: You can pay for a
0: day pass. They were going to have me escorted out.
1: No, you can buy a day pass. You can. It's
0: $80.
1: We'll see.
0: I'm not paying $80.
2: No way.
1: But you get a sandwich.
0: Or derbies.
1: Did you see my pork? I posted
0: okay, so
1: my
0: let's
1: pork.
0: Let's get back to Thomas the Brave.
1: Okay. All right. So I do have this, and I feel like that United has already vetted men for me if they're in the United Club.
2: they're good to go. It's like TSA pre-check. They're good.
1: Right? Like, it's better than just, it's not stranger danger. Yes, because first of all, they're capable of getting an airline ticket, right?
2: Yeah.
1: They've already gone through through the security line, right? So they don't have any weapons, right? Like, it's all good. And then they get to their gate. Now they're a member of the United Club.
0: They got
1: some
0: their credit. Bank account to make sure that they've got enough money in there to cover everything.
1: I just feel like it's a really good vetting.
0: Hoity-toity.
1: It's just a good vetting situation for women if you go to these clubs, right, in my opinion.
0: You meet Thomas.
1: So I'm sitting next to Thomas the Brain, and I call him that. You know Thomas the Train?
0: Yeah.
1: Yeah, yeah. So Thomas the Brain is an overachiever.
0: Okay.
1: And so we end up striking up a conversation. Like, you don't do that anymore, but we both had our phones down, and we ended up talking, and we had a great time. And we just connected really great as friends.
0: Okay.
1: Okay? It was so fun. He's just a really funny guy, and he's from Montana, but he has a house in Texas and a house in Montana. And so he commutes from Texas and Montana, you know, wherever he wants to be.
0: Oh, I'm sure he's got two houses. He's part of that elite club up there. That club where they have those cabanas that you can slip into with whomever you meet.
1: There's not a cabana at the United Club.
0: I just assume there's a cabana in there. There's a pool.
1: No.
0: They have a swimming pool.
1: He's a dual resident.
0: All
1: okay. He's
0: all right.
1: A dual resident.
0: So he lives in Montana. No.
1: Well,
0: Texas.
1: Both of them.
0: All right. So he's back and forth.
1: Yeah, right. All right. So anyway, so then he comes to my gate, right? Because his flight hadn't boarded. I think he was going to Montana at that time.
0: So he stalked you to your gate?
1: No, he sat by me and waited with me.
0: Oh, really?
1: It was sweet.
0: He followed you to your gate
1: then
0: right sat with you, waiting on you to be able
1: away.
0: To get...
1: It was. I was flying away. I was flying
0: Man,
1: to St. Louis.
0: He was hooked.
1: No, we were friends.
0: Guys,
1: we are friends.
0: You guys must have had a blast in that cabana.
2: Yeah, he was in it.
1: There's no cabana.
0: Did you have your bikini with you or something?
1: Yeah, sure did.
0: Right there in your cabana?
1: Anyway, so we were laughing so hard, having so much fun, blah, blah, blah. And then he said, can I have your phone number? And I was like...
0: Well, of course.
1: And men do this thing that I cannot stand, but then they like call it to make sure you didn't lie.
2: Oh, you gotta verify.
1: Right?
2: I mean, that's just good on him.
1: I know, but it makes me cringe because I was like, oh God, what if I was one number off or something? So anyway, so he's like, oh, you actually did give me. And so then he took this funny picture of me at the gate, right? I'm like, what? You like that? You know, like going on my flight?
0: Yeah, in your bikini.
1: In my bikini, right straight from the cabana at the United Club.
0: That's just the way I picture it, okay? Right. Don't mind me,
1: because
0: folks.
1: Because they turned you away.
0: Yeah, I'm bitter.
1: Wait, I do have a question. Did your son and his girlfriend go ahead and go in the United Club?
0: Yes.
2: They left you.
0: Oh, shut up.
1: Okay, that's funny. I don't care who you are.
0: Yeah, well, because the stuff in there was free for
1: it is set, free. Yeah, the drinks are free.
0: Dad, why pay for it when we can get it for
1: the
0: free? We'll catch
1: free.
0: You on the airplane. Okay.
1: Oh,
0: my God. We only have a 3-hour wait.
1: Oh my God. Anyway. So he takes this cute picture and I'm like, bah! Like that. And so he sends it to me later when I'm in St. Louis and he's like, you know, whatever. We end up talking. Well, then he did the cringiest thing of all.
0: What?
1: He FaceTimed me.
0: Oh.
2: Wow.
1: Yeah.
2: That's coming in hot.
1: It is coming in hot. I don't know.
0: No kidding.
2: He's
1: right?
2: A complete stranger that you just met.
0: He's fallen.
1: He tried to FaceTime me. I declined because I'm like, oh, I don't do
0: yeah,
1: this.
0: Yeah, I don't like the FaceTime.
1: Yeah.
0: Plus I'm with you.
1: I was waiting for my son to arrive in St. Louis. So I was like, I'm not, what? So anyway, so then we ended up talking, and we've been talking and talking. And then last night he said, well, here, I'll just read it to you so I don't sound like I'm crazy, which I am, but it's okay.
0: Now, remember, he's in Montana.
1: He is in Montana. Okay. He might be in Texas right now. I don't know where
0: he is.
1: Let's see here. He said, this was last night. He said, are you free Sunday, 9:20? Can I take you to the Broncos game? How sweet is that? Wow.
0: So that's the first home game.
1: Correct.
0: Correct? Is that right?
2: Yes.
0: Yeah. Okay. So Jaguars are in town.
1: They seem to have a thing with this football. Yeah. The Jaguars. Remember last year?
0: Yeah, that's true. You went to the same
1: thing. I didn't end up going.
0: Oh, but you were invited. Okay. Yeah. So what did you say?
1: Let's see. I said, don't make me call you out. I sure can go.
0: Okay. All right. So
1: I thought he was just being a baller. You know what I mean? Like, hey, can I take you to the game?
0: Yeah.
1: Yeah.
0: Yeah. Yeah.
1: And I was like, don't make me call you out. You sure can take me to the game.
0: Like, you know, you live in Montana. What are the odds you're coming here for a football game? Sure. I'll call you on this one, big boy.
1: Right. Exactly.
0: Yeah.
1: That's what I thought it was. And I said, so then this morning I woke up and I was like, what am I doing? Because you know how we get up so early, right?
0: Yeah.
1: And I was like, oh my God, downtown, all this stuff. Like, I don't want to be a train wreck Monday morning for the show because it's never fun. None of us have fun when I don't have fun.
0: Oh, it's misery. Let me be the first to tell you.
1: Right?
0: Jeez, it's misery.
1: So I said, because I don't want to go to bed.
0: I mean, it's horrible. I mean, you don't understand, folks. It is misery.
1: I said, I don't know what I was thinking. I can't go. Sunday nights are way too difficult for me, right?
0: Okay.
1: I was being very responsible.
0: Well, if it's a night game, of course it's
1: you're
0: too
1: right.
0: much because you got to get up the next day. And it's misery when you're not in a good mood.
1: Right? Well, no, both of us can tank the show, you know, if we're...
0: Yeah, more than likely you. More than likely, yeah. It's I'm usually in a really good mood until you get here.
1: Wow.
0: Okay. Let's finish up.
1: And he goes, what do you mean Sunday nights are...
0: Oh,
1: Jesus. Oh, somebody's leaving your house.
0: It's Friday, folks.
1: It's Friday. Who's leaving? What's going on? Are they going to school?
0: Going to school.
1: Okay, yeah.
0: Frogs off to school.
1: Can I finish this?
0: Yeah, go ahead.
1: Oh, my God. Right, is anybody following this story anymore?
0: I barely.
1: Okay.
0: So.
1: And he goes, what do you mean Sunday nights are way too difficult? Even if the game's at 2 p.m.?
0: Uh-oh. Uh-oh. So it's not a
1: uh-oh.
0: Night game.
1: Uh-oh.
0: Oh, I didn't know. Oh, no.
1: Yeah. So then I might have said to BJ, I'm just going to be honest about this part. I said, oh my God, it's a 2 o'clock game.
2: Yeah, there's no way out.
1: There's no way out. I go, what do I do? And he's like, well, technically we have that Fox 31 golf thing.
0: Saturday. It's not Sunday.
1: But we can hear all this.
0: We can use it.
1: Really good. All
0: right, we can use it.
1: All right, I'm sorry, Thomas, that I lied to you. So I said, I do feel bad he's going to hear all this. I forgot I have the Fox 31 golf thing. And he said, well, and he put the poopy emoji, which is very classy.
0: My favorite.
1: It tells me that you're an engineer when you put the poopy emoji.
0: Oh, yeah.
1: Yeah, it says.
0: Only smart people use it.
1: He said, well, poopy emoji, I booked all my stuff last night. And I said, okay, I'll cancel the golf. I feel bad. And he said, well, I feel bad if you have to cancel something. And I go, no, it's fine. I pinky swear. Because it's, you know.
0: Yeah. All right, so the deal is now you're going.
1: Yeah.
0: He's booked his flight.
1: I've only known him for 2 hours.
0: Jim, you're only going to a football game, you know? It's
1: I know,
0: not
1: but
0: like
1: he's
0: going to
1: have a
0: cabana
1: hotel.
0: In the suite up there
1: but
0: at the United
1: have a
0: Center.
1: Hotel.
0: Oh, yeah. Well, that's on you now. I mean, you got to have some willpower here at some point. I know it's really hard.
1: You know what I mean?
0: But you gotta have some willpower.
1: But here's the thing. So we'll go to the game 2 o'clock on Sunday, right? And then there'll probably be some cocktails.
2: Oh.
1: Maybe without the tails sometimes, you know? But anyway, and then there's a hotel.
0: We'll leave the rest to the imagination, folks. You guys can take the story from here. Okay? So you're going to the game.
1: So I'm going to the game.
0: We're going to the game.
1: We're going to the game. All right. Long story.

0: 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Join the conversation.
1: I'm just trying to be a friend.
2: Facebook.com/BJ and Jamie fans. 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

0: way, it's not this Monday game in Kansas City. It's next Sunday's game here.
1: Home game.
0: Home game, right.
1: Yeah, first game here.
0: So he's flying in and he said, I'm excited. I've never been to Broncos Stadium. I'm kind of a nerd about stadiums. It's the engineer in me.
1: You'll love it. Right? The atmosphere is incredible at the Mile High.
0: If we have to start looking at metal and bolts.
1: Yeah, you might have to. He might want to see some of the, you know, some of the blueprints.
0: Yeah, right.
1: When they built that thing.
0: We have
1: to make sure it's sturdy.
0: Yeah.
1: In the section we're sitting in.
0: Yeah.
2: He's going to love the screen.
0: The screen?
2: Yeah.
0: Oh.
2: Their big Jumbotron.
0: Oh, yeah. All right. Oh, that's something to look at. Somebody said, Jamie, you know it's not mandatory you sleep with the guy just because he spent a bunch of money for you.
1: Says who? Says you?
0: I'm not saying I was going to sleep with him. I never sleep with anybody on the first date. Ever, ever, ever, ever, ever. Nope. So that's just a rule anyway.
1: Really?
0: Yeah, really. I know you find that shocking, but absolutely not. God. First date? No. Maybe second. But definitely not the first. You know me, I have ethics and
1: morals.
0: Morals and a Jesus compass.
1: Mm-hmm.
0: Yeah, that says no. Not on the first date. Mm-mm. All right, anyway, let's move on, shall we? Oh, God, this is very. I like sweating because I know he's going to listen to the podcast, and I'm like, everything I say is like messing up. All right, let's talk about Aaron Rodgers. Man. You guys, he went after, what's that girl that he used to date?
2: Shailene Woodley.
0: No. Before that, he even went after the NASCAR driver. What was her name?
2: Oh, Danica.
0: Yeah, did you
1: Danica
0: see
1: Patrick.
0: Him say all those things?
1: Yeah, he said she was quite
0: he said she
1: down in life.
0: Yeah,
1: depressed.
0: He said she was depressed.
1: Yeah.
0: He said she had just quit NASCAR, and she was depressed, and she wasn't fun. He actually called her, you're not fun.
1: Yeah.
0: Yeah, and he said she didn't put out.
1: Yeah.
0: Well, he said it more classy.
1: Yeah, it was a little more classy.
0: He said like, there was no intimacy.
1: Yeah, that's how he put it.
0: Yeah, he put it like that. And so he said all this stuff about her, and he said it's time to finally set the record straight. You know, what she said about me, because she said that he left a trail of blood because she didn't see it coming.
1: I don't know why people do this.
0: Me either.
1: I mean, I like Aaron Rodgers.
0: Although
1: I think he's a little weird sometimes.
0: I kind of do this.
1: Do you?
0: You kind of.
1: Yeah, see, I would never do that.
0: I know, but you're not really, like, you're better than some of us sometimes.
1: Yeah, I would like to think so.
0: But this is more. But this is like, this is more of him going, hey, all these bees. They smear campaigned me, and I just want to set the record straight, and just I'm clearing it all up for my wife.
1: Now, they've talked bad about him.
0: Oh yeah,
1: Danica did.
0: Yeah, she did.
1: I didn't know that.
0: Yeah, she
1: okay,
0: said.
1: Okay, well then, fair game, pal.
0: Yeah, and so he said, you know what? We actually like we went to therapy and everything, but I knew in my heart, and this is where it gets good.
1: Yeah,
0: he knew in his heart he had already met the love of his life, which is the girl he married now. And he said, I kept kicking myself and thinking of that girl because I let her fly back to Europe, and I kept thinking about her and thinking about her the whole time I was with Danica.
1: Oh man,
0: is that a good burner?
1: That's a knife in the back.
0: It's so
1: right
0: good.
1: There. That's good.
0: So good. Yeah. Mm. So he said, I kept thinking about the girl I left. I sent away to Europe, and Danica and I, for those 2 years, I just had regrets. Anyway, so then he moved on to the other girl. Is that what this is about?
2: Yeah.
0: So then he moved on to Shailene Woodley, and she also said bad things about him.
1: She did?
0: Oh, yeah. And here's what he had to say. Number one.
3: You know, then I date Shailene, and I propose, and she says yes. Now, she maybe felt like she was forced to make a decision. She could have said no. But not a couple of days after that, she tells me, you know, before we get married, I got to go f*** this guy. And I'm like, because her story is that I ruined her life and gave her a crazy depression because I left her. But the actuality is, she told me that, and then she took off the ring by March. So I proposed in December, took off the ring by March, and we had a couple times where we tried to, you know, get reunited, and nothing ever happened. And there wasn't even a relationship in 22 to break off. She literally told me, I don't want to be with you.
1: This is better than Thomas the Brain story. He puts you to shame, Jamie.
0: Yeah, I know. I don't
1: stories.
0: Have all this.
1: No, your
0: man.
1: Stories are boring compared to him.
0: Excuse me. So, do I understand that right? She's engaged, and she said, but before we do this, I have to go back to this guy and test out the waters again?
1: Well, what I got from that was...

0: Yeah.
1: That, Carson, you need to bleep stuff a little bit better than what you do.
2: What do you mean?
1: Dude. That was like...
0: That was a little scary.
1: Yeah, a little scary. I got to be honest with you. I'm going to take that out of there.
0: It was a little tight.
1: What I got from it.
0: A little tight, yeah. He also said that Danica, he was buying a house in Malibu, and Danica's like, oh my gosh, we should buy it together. And he said, no. Like right to her face. I don't know.
1: Yeah, she must have been a real bummer.
0: He said she was not fun. And
1: yeah.
0: I quote, you're not fun. Because she was so depressed about retiring. Yeah, there's a lot going on. He says he's clearing up all of this just to protect his new wife. Because he wants her to know, like, no matter what these women say about their love and their relationships, that the whole time he was only thinking of her.
1: A lot of people think his new wife is fake.
0: Oh, remember that football player? Remember that football player that was catfished?
1: No.
0: You don't?
1: No.
0: He was a professional football player, and he had a girlfriend, and she wasn't real.
1: Well, they think his isn't real. His wife!
0: Whoa, is she like a blow-up doll?
1: I don't know what she is, if she exists at all.
0: Is she
1: Her
0: always...
1: name is Brittany.
0: Is she scared? Oh!
1: I don't know. I don't know. And I do get that joke, by the way.
0: I don't.
1: But yeah. I don't know. But that's the word out there, is like this mysterious wife of his.
0: Crazy. Huh. All right, going back to football one last time. Did you guys see the Jonas Brothers performed at halftime at
1: what? NFL fans are mad.
0: In Melbourne? Woo! About what?
1: Jonas Brothers.
0: Why?
1: Really? You're the NFL? You're doing your first game of the season in Australia?
0: Wasn't it in Melbourne?
1: And you bring out an old aging boy band to do the halftime?
0: What?
1: Are you kidding
0: people
1: me?
0: In Australia?
1: That's an insult to the NFL.
0: No, what?
1: That's the word out there. That's not me talking, I'm translating for you, okay?
0: Whoa.
1: But the Jonas Brothers are catching crap this way. Well, the NFL is. The Jonas Brothers of all bands that are out there.
0: How many times are you going to say their name?
1: The Joe Bros.
0: Yeah, but like Australia likes them. We like them. I think it was a good... Yeah.
2: Here. And it's just like the first time you're doing it out there, you want to showcase, you want to show the Aussies that, you know, the NFL is a big deal. And we do halftime shows and we do all... You got to do the whole...
1: That's my whole point is you got to show them you're a big deal and you drag out three has-beens.
2: Oh, I wouldn't call them has-beens.
1: That's what the story is, though. You're missing the point. The point is, NFL, you're the eliteness when it comes to football. We're about to showcase you in a foreign country, and you drag out three aging boy band members to do a halftime show? Are you kidding me?
0: Say their name again and call them aging again.
1: Jonas Brothers.
0: And call them has-beens again.
1: Aging has-been boy band schmucks.
0: By the way, we'll have Jonas Brothers tickets to give away at Bar Bingo.
1: Well, that's true. That's true. Good luck.
0: So win yours. So good timing on that one.
1: I'm just saying,
0: we have Jonas Brothers tickets to give away at Bar Bingo.
1: I'm simply translating what people are saying about the NFL in this selection. That's all I'm saying, Jamie. And you know, I just handed it to you. It's a story.
0: Well, can I read it instead of you saying it?
1: I'll sit over here for a while.
0: The NFL marked its first regular season game in Australia with a halftime performance by the Jonas Brothers. But American football fans were noticeably displeased to see that aging boy band during the Rams 49er matchup.
1: Boom!
0: The Jonas Brothers performance is why we don't hit quarterbacks anymore, somebody said.
1: Yeah, we're a bunch of wusses.
0: Wait, what? Quote, I'm sorry, but we don't need a Jonas Brothers halftime concert.
1: No, we don't.
0: One fan wrote, this is making a mockery of the game, added another one. I'm reading. Anyway, would you like to hear a little bit of it?
1: Of what?
0: The song that they sang.
1: If we have to.
0: Number four, please. I'm a sucker
1: for you. Oh, my. Really?
0: I'm a sucker for you.
1: Yeah, this reeks football. Oh, yeah. Snap me the ball. I'm the kicker.
0: Actually, I think the guy that's singing is the tight end.
1: Oh, I wish I'd thought of that.
0: Yeah, that's right. I made a gay joke. All right, there you go.
1: Listen, you have to admit.
0: What?
1: That's a little wimpy. If you're going to showcase America's sport, man, the NFL abroad, you're in Australia and you drag in there three.
0: Did you just call me abroad?
1: No, abroad. When you go over there, that's
0: abroad. I thought you said, hey, broad.
1: Hey, broad. No, no, I'd call you toots. Hey, listen. And you drag three aging boy band members in to do the halftime playing, I'm a sucker for you.
0: Maybe really? Chris Stapleton wasn't available.
1: Oh, yeah. I didn't think of that.
0: Maybe. I don't know. All right. I am done. There you go. Tabloid trash. I'm a sucker.

0: 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Get us there. Take us anywhere you go. A podcast after 10 o'clock. Got to remind you, Bar Bingo registration Monday morning.
1: Yeah, we're really excited about this. Registration opens up at what time?
0: 9 o'clock.
1: Right, 9 a.m. Yep.
0: 9 a.m. on Monday. Bar Bingo. Pendistry. It's on Arapahoe. Great location.
1: And by the way, thanks to our friends who are sponsoring it, which is one of our fave, which is White Claw.
0: White Claw. White Claw. In the house. Yeah. Mm-hmm. All right. So it's going to be Wednesday. The event itself, Wednesday, September 23rd, a week from next Wednesday. It's at Pendistry. We'll be there from 6 to 8 p.m. Often we go a little bit longer than that. Registration again on Monday at 9 o'clock. Big grand prize. Off to see Teddy Swims in L.A. Hotel, airfare, all that. Lots of prizes. Most of all, keep in mind, Monday morning's your chance to sign up. And you got to get in there early.
1: Early. Oh, are you getting hounded by people?
0: Yeah.
1: Me too.
0: Want to go.
1: I know. And I'm not saying anything bad about anybody because Carson and I were on a group text, but we love her.
2: Oh, yeah.
1: Yeah, we love her. But I'm just like, okay, let's go.
0: And Jamie and I have both been like, a Wednesday night. Oh, boy. Are we going to get the response?
1: Yeah.
0: Yeah, I think we will.
1: We will.
0: I think we will. For sure. I think we could do it on a Monday night, and it would still get a big response.
1: Well, it's so fun. And the thing is, I think, BJ, because right now money is so crazy tight for everybody, right? And this thing is free. You know, I mean, there's not a lot of fun crap, if you will, you can do for free stuff.
0: Show up, you win prizes if you bingo. But yeah, it's for free.
1: Yep, so it is. So
0: can't beat it. Again, Wednesday, September 23rd is the event itself. You and your friends. Oh, by the way, you friends, you can only sign up 4 people this time.
1: Four people for a year.

0: Yeah, with four times. Yeah. Hey, I was thinking about you yesterday in that special way.
1: My child is in the car.
0: Right now? I thought they were already there.
1: No, they're just pulling in, Jamie.
0: Oh, I'll save this. All right, kidding.
1: Well, I need to know. How are you thinking of me?
0: Well, you know how you were the baseball coach?
1: Yeah.
0: You know, you'd like, they had you step in a couple times?
1: Yeah, a couple of times I filled in. Yeah.
0: I think that you would be an excellent Boy Scout leader.
1: You do?
0: Yeah.
1: Why?
0: I just think it'd be really fun for you to be a Boy Scout leader.
1: I don't know what you have to know to be one.
0: Well, yeah.
1: Do you have to know how to start a fire?
0: Well, yeah.
1: I got matches.
0: No, I just think it would be so much fun for you to be a Boy Scout leader. I really do.
1: Really?
0: Yeah, I do.
1: You think I could be a good leader?
0: I do think that you would have so much fun.
1: I don't know what the qualifications are to be a good leader for the Boy Scouts.
0: I think that, well, you have a camper.
1: Yeah.
0: Yes, you've been camping.
1: Aren't they more about tents and campfires and instead of propane and Mercedes Benz?
0: A Sprinter van?
1: A Sprinter van. Aren't they a little bit more earthy than that?
0: Here's why I was thinking it would be good for you. Yeah. And I'm not kidding. I really was thinking this last night. And I was like, first of all, it'd be great for the show. Let's think about that first.
1: Well,
0: your Boy Scout adventures as you as the Boy Scout leader. I mean, come on. That is radio gold.
1: Yeah, because I'd lose a couple of kids.
0: I mean,
1: you would.
0: Separate podcasted on this alone.
1: Get back to camp and go, oh, geez, little Billy's missing.
0: Yeah.
1: What the hell happened to Billy?
0: But you trying to convince them like what a square knot is and it like totally unties. You know, you're like, all right, today we're going to learn how to do a square knot or whatever, you know.
1: Right.
0: Yeah.
1: This should hold you in this tree. Oh, well, geez, what happened there?
0: And I
1: all right, boys.
0: And if I remember right, like we did weird things. Like we cooked eggs in a brown paper bag. Which was weird.
1: Oh. You cooked eggs in a brown paper bag.
0: I remember that.
1: Oh, no. I wonder what that was about.
0: I don't know. It seems wrong now. It
1: sure does.
0: Yeah.
1: Sounds cancer-causing to me.
0: It does. Some carcinogens in there.
1: It sure does.
0: But it's all about, I think, do the Boy Scouts do all patches like Girl Scouts did?
1: I think so.
0: Okay.
1: I'm not real familiar with it, to be honest.
0: Because we had a book, like I told you.
1: Yeah.
0: We had a book, and I know you told me off the air that he's Boy Scouts and all that. We had this book, and BJ, it was everything to get those patches.
1: No kidding.
0: I mean, it
1: so
0: was.
1: So you had to really, like,
0: Buckle
1: pick up
0: down.
1: Your skills.
0: Yeah. And it's just, I like the organization. I like what it does for boys. Well, I was a Girl Scout, but you know, like anything that they're involved with other kids doing stuff, especially with this where it's cool activities they would never regularly do.
1: Yeah.
0: I mean, there is like a swim badge. Can you swim?
1: I can swim. I'm a pretty good swimmer, actually. Yeah.
0: Can you look at some of the badges? Let's go to some of the merit badges.
1: Yeah, I'm a pretty good swimmer.
0: Okay. List of merit badges, please. Here.
2: Oh, why?
0: Nothing.
2: You
0: You're
2: see
0: fine.
2: It?
0: No, I didn't. It's fine. It's fine. There's a here.
2: What?
1: Well, I'm a little confused why you thought of me as a Boy Scout leader.
0: See where it's underlined merit badges? I would click on that. See where it's right here? Where it's under.
2: What?
0: When you try to help somebody, because my brain and your brain, how we Google, and his brain are always. See how it's underlined under merit badges? Usually if it's underlined and you click on that, then I'll take you there. All right. Here we go. Yay, good job.
2: Hold on.
0: That was it.
2: Hold on. I know, but pop-ups.
0: All right, you ready? Here's some of the badges.
1: Okay.
0: Sorry, that
1: Let's see if I can do this.
0: Okay. Archery.
1: I've never shot a bow and arrow in my life.
0: You haven't?
1: No.
0: Are you kidding?
1: Not the real deal. I mean, I had it as a kid, but it was just a string on a stick. You know?
0: Oh, like a real stick?
1: Yeah, like a real stick. You
0: so
1: know?
0: You didn't have like
1: some fishing line? No. I've never had one of those. Okay. No, never fired one. Scratch that one.
0: All right. What about American Indian culture?
1: Yes.
0: Yes.
1: Oh. I'm part Indian.
0: You are.
1: I am. I'm part Cherokee.
0: Right?
1: Yeah. I could teach that.
0: Yeah, you can do that one. That one's good. There's athletics. That's a badge.
1: I'm very athletic.
0: Automotive maintenance.
1: I am.
0: Bugling.
1: I need a bugle.
2: Oh.
1: I need a bugle. I think I could do the bugle.
0: You could do the bugle.
1: Yeah.
0: There's a bird study badge.
1: Bird study.
0: I like birds. I know you do.
1: Yeah, I like my feathered friends.
0: I mean, I don't think this is going to be as hard as you think it is.
1: No, I think I qualify for a lot of those.
0: What does that one look like? A shower head? I don't know what that one's about.
1: Yeah,
0: what is that one?
1: I don't know anything about that one.
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5: Heading downtown, there's a wreck on 25 southbound right before you get to the exit for Park, taking up the left lane. South 25 traffic is backed up from 58th, and it's going to stay slow on down to Colfax in the Tech Center. A little extra slow here, South 25. From Hamden to Orchard, there had been a crash that just got moved out of the way. Now, North 25 looks good through the Tech Center and through downtown for the most part, but it does start to load up just before 70, and it stays slow up to just past 58th, where they just cleared a crash out of that side. Commerce City, westbound 270 at Vasquez, there's a crash block in the right lane, slowing you from 70. I'm Claire Beverly with Denver Traffic.
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0: beautiful things that are.
1: It's pretty impressive to see all these people are at Brock's this morning, and they're out there to climb the stairs.
2: I know. It's kind of beautiful, isn't it?
1: A lot of people, too. They've got
2: so
1: a lot of people
2: many,
1: showing up
2: thousands.
1: This morning. And, yeah, it's very impressive. They will go up and down the stairs this morning to commemorate the 25th anniversary of what happened in New York, Pennsylvania, and the Pentagon. September 11th, 2001. Again, the 25th anniversary being today. And you're going to see it everywhere, everywhere, as you should. As you should, as we remember. A lot of people perished that day. I'll never forget where I was. I was in Cincinnati, Ohio, working, walking through a hallway. I walked through a break room. There was a TV on, and a guy was staring at it. And I walked up to him, and I said, "What are you looking at? I mean, what's going on here?" He goes, "A plane has just hit the World Trade Center, an airplane." I'm like, "Oh, get out of here." And that was the start of it all.
2: Yeah. I know. Everybody has their own story, right?
1: They really do.
2: Yeah.
1: I think so. Where were you?
2: So I was in Los Angeles, and we were doing the show live, and we were being simulcast here in Denver. So we were on in Denver and Los Angeles, mm-hmm. I think in Portland too. But and so we just like we have the monitors on in here, right? We were live, and all of a sudden we cut to ABC News, and then the first one happened, and you thought, okay, well that was just a fluke. Not that it should ever be a fluke, but you know, we all felt the same way. Okay, that just happened. That's weird. There was a pilot error. The plane went awry. Something happened. That's insane. And then it seemed like about, you know, 20 minutes later, the next one, and now we're like, we're in trouble.
1: Yeah.
2: And then I can't remember the news anchor's name, but he was trying to break in saying, "We've had another report. We've had another report. There's another report of one down outside of, 93. And then now the Pentagon's been hit." And then I started crying, which is not very admirable on the radio, but I lost it. And I couldn't do the show. Like, I was just a mess, which is not, again, cool. But we just went to ABC. I think it was ABC and tried to say as much as, but I was no help.
1: But you basically just turned up the TV and let the people that were covering it tell
2: and
1: the
2: they
1: story.
2: Were professional.
1: Because a lot of us, again, like you're saying, we were in the dark. It's like, well, this can't even be possible.
2: Yeah.
1: What we're watching here and witnessing, this has to be some dream or something, because there's no two planes, passenger jets have hit the World Trade Center. It was unbelievable.
2: And because I was in such a huge city, which is Los Angeles,
1: yeah.
2: Then we all started thinking about our own safety too, about different, you know, things. And my boyfriend's, his whole family lived in New York. And so then my mom calls and she wants to make sure I'm not on a flight, you know, blah, blah. And everybody's checking on each other. All the phone lines are just going crazy across the country because everybody's checking on everybody, right? And then you just start getting paranoid. Like, oh my gosh, what's next?
1: As you said, a lot of radio stations, because we had no idea what was unfolding, just turned up the TV. In fact, the Today Show, this is audio from the Today Show, the moment that this was unfolding, and this is September 11th, 2001.
3: As Matt just mentioned, we have a breaking news story to tell you about. Apparently, a plane has just crashed into the World Trade Center here in New York City. It happened just a few moments ago, apparently. We have very little information available at this point in time, but on the phone, we do have Jennifer Oberstein, who apparently witnessed this event. Jennifer, can you hear me?
4: Hi, Katie.
3: Hi. Can you please tell me what you saw and give me any information about what's going on there?
4: Yes. It's quite terrifying. I'm in shock right now. I came out of the subway at Bowling Green. I was heading to work. I heard a boom, looked up, and there was a big ball of fire. I'm now looking north at the World Trade Center, and it is the West Twin Tower, if I'm looking north. As you know, I used to work in news. I've never seen any fire like this in the air. And the pieces of the building were flying down. It's like the top, I can't even tell you, maybe 20 floors. Intense smoke. It's horrible. I can't even describe it.
1: I have goosebumps.
2: Well, because I'm actually, it's bringing me back because I feel like I'm in the studio again with it live. Does that make sense?
1: Yeah.
2: Because I was sitting in a chair like this with monitors like this. It was like, oh, that was just
1: deja
2: weird.
1: Vu.
2: Yeah.
1: We're reliving that thing again 25 years later.
2: I got tears in my eyes just now.
1: This is from Regis and Kathy Lee that morning, September 11th, 2001.
5: Hi, everybody. It's Tuesday, September 11th, 2001. Our studio audience has been in there for at least the last 15, 20 minutes or so. You missed the big story of the day that's developing right now here in New York City. A plane has crashed into one of the twin towers of the World Trade Center. You can see it now on the screen right there. And don't know what the intent was, whether it was deliberate or accidental, but there is a fire going on there. Bits of debris are falling down to the sidewalks below. It happened at 8:48, about 12 minutes ago.
1: It's still shocking. Just to even watch the video 25 years later to see the first plane and then the second plane, it's still shocking.
2: Well, and the organization of it all, you know? Yeah. What we're going to do is we're going to get these planes and make them into bombs.
1: And these firefighters, first responders, they rushed into the building, never thinking it's going to collapse.
2: They're going up while everybody's going down.
1: Absolutely. You know? All right, I want to play this piece of audio too, and it's really disturbing, but it just kind of reeks of what was unfolding on that day. And Carson, you can explain it just a little bit better, because it's the lady that called about the safe and getting it unlocked.
6: Yeah, so it's her name's Linda, and she was on flight 93, and it's, you know, she knows that something's going on.
2: Oh, this is the one I talked about yesterday?
6: Yeah, she literally gave her family members instructions on how to get into her safe.
1: Okay, this is flight 93. This is the one that crashed in that field in Pennsylvania, right?
6: Yep.
1: Okay.
7: Elsa, it's Lynn. I only have a minute. I'm on United 93, and it's been hijacked by terrorists who say they have a bomb. Apparently, they have flown a couple of planes into the World Trade Center already, and it looks like they're going to take this one down as well. Mostly, I just wanted to say I love you, and I'm going to miss you, and please give my love to my dad, and mostly, I just love you, and I just wanted to tell you that. I don't know if I'm going to be able to tell you that again or not. My stuff is in the safe. The safe is in my closet in my bedroom. The combination is you push T for clear and then 0913. And then it should, and maybe pound, and then it should unlock. I love you, and I hope I can talk to you soon. Bye.
2: Another one that I really is like, oh, it's bone chilling, is the guy who is in the other tower. It hadn't been hit yet. And he's like, hi, Mom. You know, I know that you saw the plane hit, but don't worry. I'm in the other tower. I'm safe.
1: Wow.
2: And then literally minutes later, it gets hit.
6: Yep.
2: Ugh.
1: The phone call we just played you of the lady that's on flight 93. We mentioned this last hour. The pilot of that flight 93 in Pennsylvania lived right here. Ken Carroll, Colorado. He lived right there. Jason Dahl is his name. And there's a fund that's set up for him now that helps others achieve their pilot's career.
8: Over the last 25 years, the fund has given out more than $650,000 to nearly 300 aspiring pilots.
9: Full circle, as a member that grew up in the community where he lived and having the recipient of the Jason Dahl Scholarship and now getting to work for the same airline has truly tied it all together.
8: Friends, former neighbors, fellow pilots, and board members of the Scholarship Fund will also attend another ceremony in Pennsylvania later on today.
1: Wow. What a flashback, huh? Oh, 25 years ago. And they say a third of the population right now was never born at that time.
2: Right.
1: Have no idea.
2: How
1: never
2: old
1: lived
2: were you,
1: here.
2: Carson?
6: I was a freshman in high school. I remember we were in homeroom, and we pulled up on the TV and just kind of watched it all unfold.
2: Man, is that when they had to roll them in on
6: the... Yep, yeah. Rollers, and it was strapped. It had the strap on top.
2: Yeah.
6: So it was secured.
2: Awful.
1: All right, BJ, Jamie Morning Show, a moment of silence for those that perished, the victims of 9/11 2001.
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huge structures collapsing have filled us with disbelief, terrible sadness, and a quiet, unyielding anger. The search is underway for those who are behind these evil acts. I've directed the full resources of our intelligence and law enforcement communities to find those responsible and to bring them to justice. We will make no distinction between the terrorists who committed these acts and those who harbor them.

0: Alice 105.9, the BJ and Jamie Morning Show. Hey, Jamie, didn't you tell me just, like, I don't know, back maybe a month ago that you'd love to see Metallica at the Sphere?
1: Oh, yeah.
0: Remember that?
1: Oh, my God, for sure. I would love to.
0: Have you seen the ticket prices?
1: No.
0: Oh.
1: Are they bad?
0: Well, if you've got a couple of grand lying around, you might get in.
1: For one ticket?
0: They say they're Super Bowl priced. I saw some tickets. Now, here's the deal. What the tickets are listed for online are not the actual price. They're listed for, like, the cheapest ticket is like $1,400.
1: Yeah.
0: To get into the Sphere to see Metallica. But they're saying the only ticket you can really buy, really, is scalpers. And the scalpers are charging $4,000 to $5,000 per ticket.
1: So I wrote my casino host at the Wind.
0: Yeah.
1: Wind.
0: You have a host?
1: Yeah, you knew that.
0: I just like to bring it up that way. Oh. You have a host?
1: I have a host at the Wynn.
0: All right.
1: And I said, hey, I'd love to get a couple tickets to Metallica. You know, thinking. And he goes, yeah, wouldn't everybody?
0: That was his reply at the Wynn?
1: At the Wynn.
0: Now, wait. The Wynn's top notch.
1: I know, but.
0: This is not Circus no, we're talking
1: no,
0: about.
1: Nope. He's
0: and
1: like.
0: He has no pull.
1: He has at no all. Pull. He's like, yeah, wouldn't everybody?
2: Wow.
0: They say it's the hottest ticket ever at the Sphere.
1: He said, I can hook you up with a room. That's all he said.
0: I couldn't name one Metallica song.
1: And because the Wynn looks right at the Sphere, maybe I'll just open up the curtains and try and put my ear against the window and see if I can hear it.
0: It literally is, right?
1: I know.
0: I mean, it literally is right there.
1: Love Metallica. I would love to see that show.
0: Well, they're sold out, first of all, and then tickets are way up there.
2: The cheapest ticket right now on StubHub is $2,300.
1: Yeah.
0: Well, they say you can't even buy those. So that once you go in there, that ticket's going to go to $4,000.
1: Oh, because they'll put fees on it and stuff? Yeah.
0: There's,
1: I mean, I love them, but listen, to me, and I know a lot of you are huge fans, but I would never pay $4,000 for a ticket see Metallica. Never. No.
0: It's like we talked about earlier in the week. I would never sit outside on a sidewalk on a 90-degree day for 12 hours to see Garth Brooks inside the Grizzly Rose. Or anybody inside the Grizzly Rose.
1: But that was free, right?
0: No, I think, have to pay?
2: I think they had to pay tickets.
0: They had a cover charge.
1: Oh, okay.
0: I think you had to pay, but they were there for 12 hours.
1: I mean, but I could see that kind of becoming a party, you know? Like, that to me, I could see people making it a party, and they brought their tents and, you know, whatever. But just putting $4,000 on my credit card for one ticket?
0: No, I'm with you. Because you wouldn't go alone.
1: No.
0: So now you're looking at a $10,000 night.
1: Yeah. That's insane, right?
0: It's crazy.
1: Well, yeah, I will tell you. I'm looking at, because I'm assuming, I don't know how this works. Since the guy asked me to go to the game, I'm assuming he's buying the tickets, right?
0: He invited you. He's buying the tickets.
1: For the Broncos, right?
0: Yeah.
1: Okay, because I'm assuming.
0: Ask him, where are we sitting?
1: Oof.
0: Text that, because that will tell you, well, I don't know. We don't have tickets yet. If you get that reply, then he's maybe banking on you to come up with tickets because you work in radio.
1: but we have no affiliation to the Broncos.
0: There's a guy in Montana that Jamie met flying back. Was it going here or going back?
1: Going to St. Louis.
0: Either way. So you met him, and now he wants to take her to a ball game. He'll fly into town, blah, blah, blah, blah, blah. We talked about it earlier this morning, which, by the way, you can get on the podcast.
1: Nice little.
0: Go get it. Yeah. Go get it.
1: But
0: on the podcast.
1: I'm just asking because my girlfriend has tickets for sale to that game, the Jaguars and Broncos. She's charging $450 a ticket.
2: Yeah, Broncos tickets are expensive.
1: That's great. I don't even think I'd spend that much for a Bronco Jaguar ticket in the beginning of the season.
0: Yeah, I'm with you.
1: Right?
0: I don't think I would either.
1: So now I feel bad. I hope he didn't put out a bunch of money for this game.
0: Well, I'm sure that he had to pay at least. I mean, he's not going to take you and sit on the top section.
1: Well, we don't know him. We've only known him for 2 hours.
0: Well, he's a real schmo if he does. I'm going to take a girl out that I met in the airport in the lounge in a cabana in a bikini.
1: There's no cabanas in the lounge.
0: And we're going to sit in section 500 with a $5 menu? I don't think so. Hello?
1: Well, maybe. I don't know.
0: No. He needs to club seat you.
1: What?

0: Sorry.
1: What?
2: I didn't say what?
0: Nothing. I'm having anxiety.
2: Holy moly.
0: I'm having anxiety.
2: To club seat you.
0: Yeah.
2: It's going to take $600. Let me rephrase that.
0: Okay, yeah.
2: He'll have to put out $600 per ticket
0: I don't expect a club seat.
2: That's how much club seats are. Man, that's putting out a lot of money.
0: I never asked him to club seat me.
2: What he's got to do. He's coming in from Montana. You got to make a good, first appearance here, right? Yep. And
0: all right, here's
2: that's
0: how.
2: That's all he can do. That's all he can do. You can't go upper deck.
0: Okay, he does say. All right, so this is good. Are you free Sunday 9:20? Can I take you to the Bronco game? So that when somebody says, "Can I take you?" that means that he's buying the tickets for sure.
2: Yes,
0: yeah,
2: he is buying the tickets. Right. I'm just debating where the tickets are going to be.
0: Not worried about
2: I don't
0: that.
2: Think you can impress anyone if you put them in the upper deck in the $5 menu, and you shoving wieners down their throat up there.
0: All right, wait.
2: I'm just saying.
0: Okay, wait, stop talking. All right, listen, you and I meet in the United Club, right? We get to talking. We have a great time. We have a connection, right? We're really good friends now. I mean, not that great friends, but, you know, we... Maybe I should stop.
2: You told me to stop talking.
0: And so then I know you for a whopping 2 hours.
2: Well,
0: I'm not going to spend $600 on you to go to a game with you. I just said, hey, you know what? I'm going to fly into town to see you, and I want to take you to a game. I mean, what would you expect?

0: going to spend on you?
1: Well, for me,
0: I know you for 2 hours. What are your expectations?
1: You would really have to impress me. And I'm seriously doubt you did that to him. But wow. I'm saying. You would have to really.
0: Well, you know what I like
1: for me to put out $600.
0: You know what I really like about this situation? To be in all honesty, he obviously hung out with me in the club.
1: Yeah.
0: The club.
1: Anyway.
0: And so he knows what I really look like. Like, I'm not filtered when I talk to you, and I don't have that weird, you know, how everybody puts filters on their.
1: He got 100% Jamie.
0: All me.
1: Because
0: I didn't think that we were going to, like, go on a date or anything, so I was just me.
1: And he wants to take you to a game? What the hell is wrong with this dude?
0: Wow!
2: 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Bar Bingo is back Wednesday, September 23rd at Pendistry in Greenwood Village. That's going to be awesome. 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Well, BJ might. 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

0: Fall is a vibe. 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Or kick it outdoors? 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We've got the trend. 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DSW, let us surprise you.
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2: Hi, baby. You have to listen to me carefully. I'm on a plane. It's been hijacked. I'm on the plane. I'm calling from the plane. I want to tell you I love you. Please tell my children that I love them very much. And I'm so sorry, babe. I don't know what to say. There are three guys. They hijacked the plane. I'm trying to be calm. We're turned around. And I've heard that there's planes that have been blown into the World Trade Center. I hope to be able to see your face again, baby. I love you. Bye.
3: Jeez.
4: 25 years
3: yeah,
4: ago.
3: Yeah, another, goosebump moment. I did just see from TMZ that I think they're doing a documentary. We had to go on air, so I didn't get to see it, all of it. But it was Harvey talking about there was a fifth plane. And supposedly they have proof there was a fifth plane that was going from Washington to L.A. But somehow, by the grace of God or whatever, there was a food issue. Somebody had like an allergy or something and they didn't have the right food on the plane. And so then they stopped the plane on the tarmac to get food services. And then there was arguing, I guess. But then he said after they exited the plane and locked it up, two guys came from the baggage area and popped into the aircraft. I don't know. It's really weird.
5: Wow.
3: Yeah, really weird.
5: I've never heard that.
3: Yeah, I have never either until just now. So it's some kind of documentary on that TMZ is doing. So I don't know. I'll try to find more information because, like I said, we had to come to air. So I didn't get a chance to watch all of it. But, yes, it is. It's 9/11. And
5: a day to remember, man.
3: For sure.
5: It changed a lot of things in this country.
3: If you get a chance to take your kids to the Smithsonian, it's just an amazing place. But they do have a special exhibit going on right now, but boy, it's hard to even look at the pictures. I'm not even there. I can't imagine to be there, but it's like a woman's purse that was found with keys in it. It is the it was like the flight call button. There's an axe head, the fire department axe head that from the World Trade Center. There's half of a seat belt in there. Just all kinds of just random items that they found.
5: Funny you should be talking about this because they're climbing the stairs right now out at Red Rocks.
3: Oh, they are?
5: Yeah, I've got the audio right here if you want to
6: forget. But take a listen. Sean Duncan, he is with West Metro Fire. He's the main organizer for this event.
5: They do this every year, right?
3: Correct.
5: Isn't there a building downtown they also do it?
3: Yeah.
7: And it can be
3: great. Yeah.
7: And for me personally, I just think about the guys on 9/11 and what they were going through. And no matter how hard it is for me out here climbing today, I'm at Red Rocks and I'm in the sun and I'm with my friends and family. And it's easy compared to what they were going through.
5: Look at all the people out there.
7: Trying to rescue people.
3: Thousands.
7: And we often talk about the 3,000.
5: Well, you get the point. They're out at Red Rocks right now climbing
3: the
5: stairs.
3: And I'm so impressed so many people turned out. It's moving just to watch everybody out there.
5: I agree. You know? And if I'm not mistaken, the one downtown they climb, I think it's firefighters and their equipment.
3: Yeah, well, some of the guys do at Red Rocks too.
5: Oh, they do?
3: Yeah.
5: I didn't notice
3: what
5: that.
3: Do you have about downtown?
8: It's held at the Republic Building, Republic Plaza Building. That's where they do the stuff.
5: Oh, okay.
3: Yeah,
5: all right.
3: Yeah. So, yeah, it's a thing they all
5: Yeah, I'd heard that. I didn't know.
3: Yeah, all right. Well, obviously, it's hard to move on from that and, like, to go to Aaron Rodgers cussing, which is awkward, but I'm going to go ahead and try to move on from that. Even though none of us should move on, I'm just saying transition is the right word.
5: Yeah.
3: I'm looking for,
5: yeah,
3: right?
5: It's a rough day. It's one of those days you've got to balance things, okay?
3: Line, yep.
5: It really is because it's hard to be, just having a joke here and being funny and worried about Montana Man coming to town and taking Jamie out and clubbing her and all that. Club seating you, that is.
3: Nobody's club seating. Please don't put that pressure on him. Wait, before you go on with how hard this is, okay. You're going to ruin my life again. You've already done. You've done it like 8,000 times.
8: BJ Torpedo.
3: Yeah.
8: Here we go.
3: Thank you. The BJ.
8: Locked and loaded.
3: I don't want this man to think he has to buy me club seats. He does not have to buy me club seats. I'm just happy to go to a nice little football game with him.
5: All right. If you're listening, you don't have to buy club seats. You don't have to put out that kind of money if you don't want to.
3: Just saying.
5: It's fine.
3: It's
5: fine.
3: You just tend to kind of ruin my
5: life. She'll sit in the 500 section and eat that $5 wiener all day.
3: $5 wiener.
5: They have a $5 menu up there.
3: All right, so

0: Somehow you managed to transition just fine. Let's just keep on this
1: guy. All right, let's go.
0: Aaron Rodgers. Let's talk about Aaron Rodgers. Man, did he go after Dana Patrick and his ex-girlfriend, Shailene Woodley? First of all, with Dana Patrick, he was like, I don't know what she's talking about. I told her I didn't want to marry her because I guess she had gone, when they broke up a long time ago, they dated for 2 years, this Dana. He said that she was miserable. She had just retired from NASCAR and she was absolutely, I don't think she was even in NASCAR. Wasn't she in the?
2: She retired, didn't she?
0: But she was in Formula One, right? Not Formula One. What's the other one?
2: Yeah.
0: Not Formula
2: Open.
0: Yes.
2: Open. No. Yeah, it's, I don't know. Indy.
0: Indy.
3: Yeah.
0: Can you tell?
2: Indy cars.
0: really know our stuff. Yeah, so she was that. She had retired. She might have gone to NASCAR too. But anyway, he said she was no fun. He said these words, BJ, you're not fun.
2: Yeah, we've all been there.
0: Yeah. There's a famous guy, his name is Kyle, who's on the Summer House, and he said to his wife, you're not fun.
2: I've had that said to me before.
0: My girlfriend just texted me about her own husband. She said, oh God, did you just say that that guy that's flying in is an engineer? Guess what? They're super cheap.
2: They're super cheap.
0: She said,
2: oh, engineers.
0: Yeah, she said, her husband's an engineer. She goes, just so you know, they're super cheap, and you'll have to see stupid things like lighthouses.
2: Yeah. I will say Thomas the Brain does sound a little boring.
0: She said, but I'm going to have to see lighthouses along the...
2: What a lighthouse. I don't get that joke.
0: Because I sent her the text that he said, I'm so excited to see the stadium. It's the geek in me. I want to see the structure.
3: Yeah.
0: And I said, oh my God, he wants to look at the bolts. And she goes, yeah, that's like my husband. Everywhere we go, we have to look at lighthouses.
2: Okay. All right.
0: Sorry, I did not explain that well.
2: Yeah. Her husband.
0: Her husband. Okay. Yeah, I don't know. You know, when they're engineers, well, see how it was built. How was this built?
2: I've never really met an engineer that's a party dog.

0: name not Dana? What's
1: her
0: name?
1: No, it's Danica.
2: Danica.
0: Whatever, you guys, don't always correct me. It's Friday, I don't care. You know who I was talking about.
1: Yeah.
0: Cute.
1: I was going to say something.
0: But what?
1: But
0: why?
1: I thought they might call her Dana, Dana, or like whatever nickname. For nickname. Yeah. I didn't know.
0: He called her Dana. That's what he called her.
1: He did?
0: Yeah.
1: Okay.
0: Yep.
1: Well, good. We'll go with
0: yeah,
1: that.
0: Yeah, that's what he did. Anyway, now he goes off on Shailene. Listen to this. By the way, this is Aaron Rodgers. Go ahead.
3: You know, then I date Shailene, and I propose, and she says yes. Now, she maybe felt like she was forced to make a decision. She could have said no, but not a couple of days after that, she tells me, you know, before you get married, I got to go f*** this guy. And I'm like, because her story is that I ruined her life.
1: Carson.
0: And Carson. That bleep.
1: Is the worst in the world. That bleep. There's too much of it.
0: It's got too much of the you in it.
1: Yeah. Okay. Gotcha. We may not be able to play it again. That's enough.
0: Okay, fine.
1: That's enough. All right. Now, let me ask you a question,
0: sure,
1: okay?
0: I love questions.
1: Aaron Rodgers.
0: Q&A with DJ Harris.
1: Well, this is not a smart move on his part. And let me tell you why.
0: Okay.
1: Because they're going to start, if Aaron Rodgers comes out and has a really crappy start to the season, which starts this week, they're going to say he is looking at all these other things and not paying attention to football. He's distracted. Okay, he's out there doing this, talking about these women, talking about his mysterious wife, and all. He needs to be concentrating on football right now.
0: He's not concentrating.
1: They're going to start.
0: They
1: saying
0: are going to start saying. Yep, I'm backing you up.
1: I'm going to warn Montana Man before he gets here. She's not what you think she is. Okay? I'm going to tell you right now, pal, before you get here, don't say BJ didn't warn you.
0: What am I like?
1: Yeah, I'm not saying a word. I'm just saying, Montana Man, we know you're listening.
0: Listen,
1: okay?
0: He had 2 hours with me.
1: When you get here.
0: He had 2 hours with me. He knows.
1: I would never put out $600 a ticket
0: for this,
1: sitting next to me.
0: Why do I even talk to him about anything? You know, this is on me. This is on me.
1: I think it is on you.
0: It is on me.
1: You should know better.
0: I should know better.
1: You should know better to drag me into this.
0: I really should, because it just becomes dumb.
1: It really does.
0: Yeah.
1: It's a big mistake on your part, because this thing is not going to last. It's not going to last at all.
0: Let's talk about your wife.
1: Let's stop. We have to take a break.
0: No, let's talk about how what you just told me.
1: I got some music to play.
2: I
1: got to
2: hear this.
0: She said that his feet are beautiful.
2: Your feet?
1: Uh-huh.
0: She said that.
1: Sexy. She said my feet are sexy. Oh.
0: Because I was telling him, and maybe Carson, I don't know. You might not. I don't know what you feel about it. But I said to BJ, We're talking Manny's petties. It was off the. I'm sorry. I said, dude, you should get a pedicure with your wife. It's like a really fun, cute thing to do that couples do, is get manicures and pedicures together. I'm not doing that. Oh my God. And my wife told me my feet are sexy
1: and beautiful.
0: I thought she said they were flat like your ass.
1: Well, I do have.
0: Flat feet, right?
1: A little bit of flat footedness.
0: You couldn't go to the military because of your feet and your ass.
1: They wouldn't let me in the military because I had flat feet.
0: And the other. Squats are not your friend.
1: Look, listen. But she says they're very pretty and beautiful and sexy, my feet.
0: Yeah.
1: And I don't get manicures, pedicures, whatever.
0: Why not?
1: Because it's not very manly, first of all.
0: It's
1: very sissy.
0: First of all, nobody uses the word sissy. Secondly, things have changed. Men get manicures, pedicures.
1: Really?
0: It's self-care.
1: Really?
0: And
1: self-care.
0: Do you know what else they do?
1: I care for myself.
0: You know what else they do?
1: What?
0: They manscape, which I'm sure you don't do that either. Do you know what that is?
2: Not a chance.
1: I did yard work last weekend. I did the whole backyard last weekend.
0: I meant in your swimsuit area. Your swimsuit area.
1: Oh, my. Oh, my. Going there, are we?
0: I'm just saying men. Like, that's why all these commercials now are so popular and acceptable. It's like manscaped.
1: Look. Okay. I'm not going to go get a pedicure.
0: Why?
1: You keep hammering me on this because I don't live in a neighborhood like Carson. I live in Littleton, Colorado. We don't do men in pedicures over there.
0: Have you done a pedicure?
2: You gotta try it, dude.
0: See?
2: It is a game changer. Because I have, you know, I have hockey skaters. Like, I have hockey feet, so they're not.

0: attractive.
1: So and he has to keep them up.
2: And you think getting the nails are done are going to help?
1: Well, I think your hockey feet. I like it.
2: What?
1: I think it's very attractive for a man to get a manicure and a pedicure. I like it.
0: Because now my feet are like soft, man.
1: And manageable.
0: I used to have like that your rough feet heel. Are soft. Like, and it hurts when it cracks.
1: I know too
2: Mine's
1: much.
2: Flat, his are soft.
1: I've learned too much on this show. I'm going to go now.
2: A lot of people are learning too much right now, to be honest with you. But no, I'm not going to go in and get a pedicure.
1: It doesn't make you a quote-unquote, as you call it, a sissy.
2: I'm not a sissy boy.
1: Like my son, I asked him, I was like, hey, we're, you know, on vacation. I'm like, yeah. Let's get petties. And he's like, I'm not doing that. I was like, no, it's acceptable now. It's like so acceptable. He's like, Mom, I have climber's feet. Like you have hockey feet. He's like, I got to keep the calluses on and everything to go climbing.
2: There you go. That's why I love Ralphie. He's a common sense kid.
1: Well, what
2: man.
1: Are you?
2: That kid's going to grow up to be like me one day. You wait and see. You wait and see. That kid's got a future, man.
0: You gotta just try it, man. I feel like if you tried, even if Ralphie were to try it, I think he'd love it.
1: I do too. He won't try it. He said he has to keep the calluses on
0: just
1: for climbing.
0: Just do it one time.
1: I don't know why.
2: Calluses for climbing. I love that.
1: It's so weird.
2: Yeah, calluses for climbing.
1: And that's why he's got to keep his hands the way they are for climbing. It's like everything is about having your, like, you know, the little grips.
2: Right, yeah. Right. When's your next appointment, Carson?
0: I don't know. I haven't made one. I can make one right now if I want to. I got a girl.
1: All right. How about?
2: I got a girl.
1: Do you get waxed?
0: No.
1: No. No. You should get waxed, BJ.
2: Huh?
1: The Kelly Clarkson thing.
2: What do you mean? I should get waxed?
1: Take your body hair off.
2: Why?
1: What was that sound?
2: I need my body hair.
1: What was that sound?
2: Why? Are we done?
1: Yeah, there you
2: it's
1: go.
2: Friday,
1: it is.
2: Folks.
1: Yep,
2: it's
1: we are
2: Friday.
1: So done. So done.
3: BJ and Jamie on Alice.

0: Mark it down. Monday, 9 o'clock, Monday morning. Get registered. BJ Jamie Bar Bingo. We're going to Pendistry, man.
1: Yeah, I just want to warn people, or it's not even a warning. I just want to remind you guys that last time it sold out in 2 minutes. And when I say sold out, there's no money exchange. You just reserve a table, right? And last time it was, they said like right at 2 minutes. So
0: now, you might have a better chance getting in this time on Monday simply because we no longer take the 6-8 reservations.
1: True story.
0: So with it being four, maybe more seats are open because we can seat over 900 people at this event.
1: Right.
0: Okay.
1: Yeah.
0: Now, granted, it's going to be sold out, as we call it, but you might have a better chance. It might be a little bit better this time
1: because people were ball hogging and like taking up 10 seats and 12 seats. Mm-hmm. And so now we have it down to four topper. So now, listen, if you have more than four people, then just have them call under a different name.
0: Yeah.
1: You know, and make
0: get a different table.
1: Yeah.
0: Right?
1: Yeah. So it's going to open up Monday at 9 a.m. and it's at Pendistry. It's right. Is that Arapahoe?
0: Yeah, it's Arapahoe Road.
1: Arapahoe. It's such a fun bar. We've all been there. Even BJ's been there.
0: I have.
1: And he liked it.
0: A couple of times.
1: Right?
0: Yeah, it's really nice.
1: It is really fun. And thanks to our sponsors who are, it's White Claw.
0: Mm-hmm.
1: Thanks to Carson for getting White Claw on board.
0: Yeah,
2: you're welcome.
0: He drinks a lot of it. White Claw said, we need to be a sponsor of your show.
2: Yeah.
0: He just consumes the hell out of us.
2: I keep him in business. What can I say?
0: Attaboy.
1: Exactly.
0: Attaboy.
1: It works.
0: Bar Bingo, Wednesday. Okay, mark it down. Wednesday, September 23rd, a week from next Wednesday. Pendistry, 6 to 8 p.m. The prizes are incredible.
1: Awesome.
0: One of the best prize lists we've ever had.
1: I agree with you.
0: It's one of the best.
1: Thanks to Kibasa Man Mike, because, I mean, he hooked us up with Matt Reif, Zach Brown. We also have a flyaway trip for two, airfare, hotel, tickets to see Teddy Swims at the Forum. And here's the deal. It's completely free, you guys, and everything's tight right now financially. So it's completely free. You just go in there, you play some bingo, and hopefully you win one of these prizes.
0: You will love it. Registration Monday morning at 9.
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0: jealous, Jamie. I gotta be honest with you.
1: What are you?
0: You're going to Oktoberfest up in Vail this weekend.
1: Yeah.
0: It just sounds very, I don't know, ritzy, maybe.
1: No, everybody...
0: And I never live ritzy.
1: Well, it's not even a ritzy thing. You can even go up on a day trip. It's free. You just drive up there, buddy.
0: Yeah, but here's the problem.
1: Okay.
0: It's Vail, all right? They get you sucked in, all right? You cold beer, doing all that, right? But we all know it's pricey. It's pricey, pricey, pricey. You got to have some dough to get up there.
1: Well, I mean, you can stay right outside. What's that? What's the Alpine Inn? The Alpine Inn is very affordable. Right outside of Vail.
0: The Alpine
1: Inn.
0: Inn.
1: Yeah, it's very affordable outside of there.
0: Right.
1: Yeah, there's some Best Westerns. I know my friend goes to and stays at the Best Western.
0: Yeah, okay.
1: Yeah.
0: Okay, so that's there.
1: Yeah.
0: I'm sure they're full by now.
1: Maybe.
0: With this weekend being Oktoberfest.
1: So this weekend is, what's it called? It's called Lion's Head is this weekend, Oktoberfest. And then next weekend, so you can still go next weekend.
0: Oh,
1: next weekend is Vail Village Oktoberfest.
0: So Lion's Head's this weekend,
1: correct.
0: Not the Vail one.
1: Which
0: is the better or the same?
1: I don't know. I mean, a lot of people like... Lion's Head, because it's a little more ritzy titsy.
0: Mm-hmm. Ritzy titsy. Definitely not me.
1: I will say this. Okay, and you know how I'm a Four Seasons girl? It's like my favorite hotel on the planet.
0: I know you love it.
1: I love it. So we checked on a room for the Four Seasons in Vail. $1,700.
2: Wow.
1: I'm not staying there. No.
0: Whoa.
1: Yeah, it's not even ski
0: a hotel.
1: Season. Yeah.
0: What's it called? Four Seasons?
1: You know what the Four Seasons.
0: No, I forgot. I couldn't remember.
1: Yeah, it's Four Seasons.
0: Four Seasons in Vail this weekend.
1: For one 17 night.
0: A night?
1: A night.
2: Dang.
1: A night. And it's not even ski season. I would get it maybe if it was ski season because it's right there at the lift, you know, and all that. And people... fly in from all over the world to go
0: people
1: ski.
0: People pay Vail. That?
1: I didn't. But you know what they did?
0: What?
1: Only three left. You know how they put that in the bottom?
0: Yeah. Hurry. Hurry.
1: I even texted the girl group and I was like, who pays that and how are there only three left?
0: No kidding.
2: Exactly. That's a bold-faced lie.
1: It is a bold-faced lie. I agree with you. I mean, no way.
0: It's, who knows? It might be full, though. It's Oktoberfest.
1: But it's Oktoberfest. Like, you can buy the cheapest room on the planet because you're not even going to go in there, right? All you're going to do is, like, you know, do this with, I got my lederhosen on right now.
0: That's it.
1: Look at my lederhosen.
0: Oh, I see your lederhosen.
1: Oh, you see my lederhosen?
0: Ritzy titsy. You got it.
1: Yeah, so all you do is wear, you know, double caps with a feather in it. I got those beer steins.
0: Yeah.
1: Oh, my God. They do have that contest to see who can hold the most, which is a weird contest. And then they have a chugging contest.
0: You mean by the handles?
1: By all
0: how
1: the
0: many,
1: handles.
0: How many you can hold?
1: They do that, and they run, and they do
0: it's
1: stuff.
0: It's like a waitress challenge thing.
1: It kind of is.
0: Isn't it?
1: It kind of is. But it's so fun. And then I will tell you as well that I guess already the Leafs are changing up there.
0: So it's peeping season.
1: It's peeping season. Yeah.
0: So if you get a room up there and somebody's peeping in your window,
1: it's
0: don't
1: fine.
0: Worry about it. It's peeping
1: fine.
0: Season.
1: Yeah,
0: right?
1: You're allowed to look in my room, BJ. Peeping
0: just
1: season.
0: Saying.
1: Yeah, just tell the cops that up in Vail.
0: Yeah, just
1: go.
0: Just saying.
1: Listen, I was just looking in her room because peeping season.
0: It's peeping season, folks. You can't arrest me.
1: Well, you're going to the melting pot.
0: Why do you have these handcuffs on me? Huh?
1: You're doing something fun.
0: I am. I'm going to the melting pot for a birthday party.
1: And I love that.
0: Yeah, place. So. Yeah, it should be a lot of fun. And then Carson's doing a diaper party.
1: I know.
0: Yeah, look at us.
2: Yeah,
0: movers and shakers.
1: He's going to a man's diaper party, which I still don't think I get.
0: I don't either. Well, I'm going to be honest. I don't get it.
2: What? You haven't heard of this? So,
0: no.
2: Like, baby showers obviously are just for the women, the mom, and all the friends come and bring gifts, right? Well,
1: yeah.
2: What do the guys get? We don't really have a party, so we have a diaper party. So we bring all different sizes of diapers for the new kiddo. And give it to the dad.
1: That just seems like a pain in the butt to store all that.
0: Yeah.
2: I mean, yeah, you get loaded up.
1: Yeah, it's like, ugh.
0: Can you guys add, like, strippers to it?
1: Oh, I bet they could.
0: And try some of the diapers on a stripper or something. Just add some spice to it.
2: Strippers and diapers?
0: I'm saying spice it up a little bit.
1: I don't know where your brain is with strippers and diapers, but that's creeping me out.
2: It's not a good combo.
0: Well, it is peeping season.
1: It is peeping. Let's go back to that. That felt safer.
0: It did. We'll have fun.
1: Yeah, I will. Thank you.
0: Oktoberfest at Lion's Head, right?
1: Woo-hoo, yeah.
0: Should be a lot of fun.
1: Yep.
0: Let's see here. No, Monday is the football game. I was going to say go Broncos, but we can do that on Monday, right?
1: Yes, we can.
0: Monday, remember, qualifying. You get registered for Bar Bingo. That's Monday morning at 9.
1: Yep, it's going to be a big deal. I'm very excited.
0: You guys have a great weekend. Enjoy, be safe, and we will see you back here on Monday. Take care and bye-bye.
1: Love you, people. Mwah.

0: win prizes, make some poor decisions, and hang out with BJ and Jamie. Bar Bingo is back Wednesday, September 23rd at Pendistry in Greenwood Village. That's going to be awesome. They'll have plenty of concert tickets you could win, like Zach Brown, Jonas Brothers, Bruno Mars, and a grand prize flyaway trip to L.A. to see Teddy Swims, thanks to Warner Brothers Records. But registration will fill up fast. So do whatever it is you're going to do this weekend. We won't judge you. Well, BJ might. But just make sure you're on our website Monday morning at 9 to RSVP. Alice, 105.9.
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Alanis Morissette just did an interview with Call Her Daddy, and let me tell you, it was fascinating. I love Alanis Morissette, and every time I see her speak or do anything, I'm just like, wow, that woman, she's a force. It's Alice 105.

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It's Alice 105.9. Tyson Ritter-Vollmer from Rejects cut his hair short, and let me just tell you, my heart broke a little bit.

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0: and hang out with BJ and Jamie. 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
0: and hang out with BJ and Jamie. 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
1: That's going to be awesome.
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1: 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She looks like a baby.

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This is a really funny story, but a couple accidentally sent a new baby text to the wrong number. And the people they sent it to showed up to the baby announcement slash birth. That's so funny. That's something I would do. Oh, you want me to go to your baby's birth? Okay, I'll be there in a minute.

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0: 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That's going to be awesome. 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We won't judge you. Well, BJ might. 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
1: I truly feel like Mac Miller was Ariana Grande's love of her life. Because some videos have surfaced of the two just like enjoying each other, posting videos on Instagram, and the videos are so cute. It's Alice 1059. Poor Ari.
2: They say the holy water's watered down, and this town's lost its faith. Our colors will fade eventually, so if our time is running out, day after day, we'll make the mundane our masterpiece. Oh my, my, oh my, my love, I take one look at you, you're taking me out.

Dallas 105.9. What's going on? It is Heather Collins. And I mentioned earlier today that today is a very dark day in the United States. It's been 25 years since 9/11. And I wanted to take a second to just have a moment of silence for all the people that we lost, the tragic events. It was a terrible day in America. And I remember it vividly where I was. And I'm sure a lot of you do too. So we're going to give it about 10 seconds. Don't forget to hug your loved ones today.

0: win prizes, make some poor decisions, and hang out with BJ and Jamie. Bar Bingo is back Wednesday, September 23rd at Pendistry in Greenwood Village. That's going to be awesome. They'll have plenty of concert tickets you could win, like Zach Brown, Jonas Brothers, Bruno Mars, and a grand prize flyaway trip to L.A. to see Teddy Swims, thanks to Warner Brothers Records. But registration will fill up fast. So do whatever it is you're going to do this weekend. We won't judge you. Well, BJ might. But just make sure you're on our website Monday morning at 9 to RSVP. Alice, 105.9.
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5: What if the thing you're listening to right now never got interrupted? What if it could play uninterrupted from room to room on Sonos? What if you start with two Sonos speakers just to see how it feels?

What if you really like how it feels and you become a Sonos person who can't stop saying to their friends, what if you start with two Sonos speakers just to see how it feels? Because it's not magic, but it's not not magic.

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1: Listen, we're about to do something that has become very popular on the show. It's called TX, Controversial Rankings. Controversial. and we have a little music thing we're going to sing to here in a second. I just need to take a moment.
2: Yeah.
1: Erica, are you going to be able to hold it together?
3: I do not know.
1: You have lost your effing mind today.
3: Yes. I drank too much coffee and
1: you
3: came in
1: She was just inconsolable a second ago.
3: Yeah.
1: Look, you're wacky.
3: Yeah, I am afraid to take any sips of my drinks because I had to walk the studio to try not to spit it in all of your faces.
1: But what the reason I'm concerned is you love
3: I do.
1: This thing.
3: I do.
1: So
4: that's why I want to do it. She's the biggest supporter and she's amped up right now.
1: Keep it together.
3: I really hope you don't piss me off.
1: Okay. Sing along if you know the words.

0: I just do the dumbers. Today, are you okay?
1: Okay.
0: No. Yeah.
1: Today we are ranking something that we all have experience with, and I think we're going to come to a consensus on this one. This will be perhaps the first.
0: Are you ready to say this is our finest hour?
1: It might be our finest hour.
2: No one's going to fight.
1: We'll see.
0: I'm going to say I'm on board with TX controversial rankings now, so I'm not going to push against it unless it's stupid.
1: Okay. These are the controversial shopping cart rankings.
3: Dude, I'm out.
0: What do you mean shopping cart rankings?
2: Are you telling me that shopping carts at different places are different?
3: They are.
1: What?
3: But this is dumb.
1: Yeah. No, it's dumbers.
2: Like, in my head, you've got Costco and every other grocery store.
0: No.
2: They are the same.
0: Are you joking? Listen, I don't want to blow your list, but I know one of the carts that's good that should be up there. Target. Target never has a wheel.
3: They got plastic.
0: Ever. Mm-hmm. It's plastic all the way around. Mm-hmm. I mean, the King Supers now though. With they have the thing where they put that governor on it or whatever.
1: Yeah.
0: Where it's like the one wheel will slow you if the cart's going out of control. It starts going.
2: How often are you taking your carts out of control?
0: I just walk fast and it does it.
1: It does, yeah.
0: It drives me nuts. You guys, you got to get rid of that stupid cart.
1: They're not all the same.
3: I don't think I can come up with 10 stores that have shopping carts, though.
0: Well, you know what? You know who can?
2: T-Hack, apparently.
0: T-Hack can.
1: Okay.
0: T-Hack, you got a supporter in me.
1: Thank you.
0: You got a friend in me.
1: All right.
2: Is there a gas leak?
0: Yes, there is. Okay, let's do controversial rankings. Why can't I say that word?
1: Yeah.
0: Controversial
2: rankings.
0: It's just like controversial. Okay, go ahead.
1: Number 10. Walmart. Deserves a spot. They're classic. They're pretty big. But
0: Walmart's plastic too. They're in that Target wheelhouse.
1: No, they're metal. They're metal with
0: some of them have plastic.
1: Oh no, they're like gray with they're gray metal these and then they have the blue handle on them.
2: Yeah. And they got little blue flippy thing on the seat.
1: Exactly. Yep.
0: Do you still have to put your kids in that guillotine where you basically break their legs backwards to put them in the front thing?
1: You do have to. Okay. Yeah, a little
0: bit. It's a reverse.
2: Or you don't put them there.
0: Yeah. Mm-hmm.
1: Yeah. Right. They're good, but Walmart got in a lot of the stores they got rid of their baskets. So now they're relying on their shopping carts. Not strong enough. Not strong enough of a cart.
2: Okay. My preferred shopping cart is a basket.
1: I agree.
0: What do you mean a basket? Oh, basket thing?
2: I don't want to push a cart around.
1: I've been at a Walmart before and been, hey, where are the baskets? And I've had them say, we have one and it's somewhere.
0: One?
1: We have one left and it's somewhere in the store.
2: Okay.
0: I know we're off topic.
1: So the journey begins.
0: My King Supers pulls the baskets on the weekend.
1: What?
2: Why?
0: They don't let you do baskets on the weekend.
2: Noticed.
0: They hide them.
2: Are people stealing them?
0: I don't know. But you like walk around and you're like, where are they? They're not where they go.
2: Right.
0: And they just hide them in the back. So I bring in my Slacker Show bag and just put things in the bag, shops directly into the bag.
2: I don't think is like, you're not supposed to do that.
0: But what are they going to do? If you go up front and then take everything out and do the thing?
1: Mm-hmm.
0: It's like,
1: I don't know.
0: Okay, so I like this list so far.
1: Okay. Number 9 might get some mixed reactions here, but IKEA. Their carts are terrible.
2: They're huge, aren't
1: they?
2: They're
1: weirdly, they're on the swivel thing. They're like rear wheel drive or something. You know?
0: So they're like a Hummer, so the back wheels turn too?
1: Yeah, when you turn a corner, you have to like swing the back around and it's...
0: Why would that be low on your list? That should be higher.
1: No, because it's like you're like Mambaing the whole time. You're like, it's really a core.
0: That sounds like a you problem. It sounds like the cart is dope.
1: No, it does. It never goes straight. It's always veering.
0: Is it meant to be pulled? Do you think it's meant to be pulled?
2: But sometimes, why would I have a handle in the back?
1: Yeah.
0: Maybe you're on the front, is what I'm saying. You know what I'm saying? Like, some things, if you pull it, it might work better.
1: Well, then it still deserves the number 9 spot because you need the employees to be alerting people. Because
0: that's a pull cart right there.
1: Yeah, everyone's doing it wrong. That
2: seems crazy.
0: But there are things like that.
2: Yeah, walk in front of your cart?
0: Yeah, no, do you ever get the big, I don't want to ruin your list again, but you ever get the big flatbed at Home Depot?
2: Yeah.
0: You pull that. You don't push it. You pull it. It's so much better.

0: Listeners, any IKEA supporters, text in 303-222-5423. You know what I'm talking about. The carts are jacked. Number eight, slacker, the Home Depot flatbed. Number eight.
1: I love a flatbed.
2: Can I ask it's you a question?
0: It's pretty good. It's specific, you know? It's not an everyday cart, but when you need it, it's great.
2: Can a store be on your list more than once?
0: Yes.
1: Oh, baby.
2: I'm falling in love with you today.
1: A follow-up question. Are we talking straight-up flatbed or the ones that has the, like, metal thing?
2: Like the bars are only when you're doing 2x4s or whatever?
1: Yeah, or, like, doors.
2: Oh, doors.
1: Yeah.
0: Yeah, no, the cart with the handle. That's just
1: one. Straight flatbed.
2: Yeah,
1: straight-up
2: flatbed.
0: Yeah. Number eight. Hey.
2: We better see Home Depot again here soon.
1: Oh.
0: Number seven.
2: Okay.
0: The Home Depot regular cart. Did I share this with you or something? How do you know this? Are we just that?
1: Are
0: we synced
1: connected
0: up right now?
1: Today?
2: Yeah. No, because he got it wrong.
0: What?
1: Do you think that should be
0: no,
1: one?
0: No, the bright orange, kind of plasticky.
1: Yeah.
0: Pretty big. Always everywhere. Easy to spot.
2: I don't want. Can a store be on your list thrice?
3: What on
4: what
3: earth?
4: Other what? Things?
2: Oh my God, you guys are so stupid. I'm not going to ruin his list.
0: What?
1: Yeah, we're so stupid.
2: Trust me, if he doesn't have, this could go down as a bread-like controversial ranking, where he forgot a cart. He might have forgotten biscuits on this list.
0: Hey.
1: That's behind the scenes.
2: He has admitted off air, and I'm done carrying your water, sir. Okay, no. You forgot biscuits when you did bread.
0: The biscuit lobby's after me
2: you
0: already.
2: You forgot biscuits, and I think you forgot one of the best carts around, and I'm not going to ruin it.
0: Okay.
2: But the Home Depot regular cart.
4: Yeah. I don't know what other cart Home Depot has.
1: What other one I mentioned with the metal pole.
4: Okay, they don't have the mini ones, do they?
1: I love a mini cart.
4: Those are my favorite.
1: So
2: hey, guys,
1: much.
2: It's his list. Okay. What number was that?
0: That was number seven.
2: Okay, get one more in. We got to take a break.
0: This is a tie here for 5A and 5B. I'll give you 5B.
2: Wait, it should be. Okay, I got you.
0: Yeah, because they're tied. Safeway at 5B. King Supers at 5A.
2: Just the standard
0: cart.
4: Okay.
0: Or, you know, I know
2: so
0: there's
2: you're just leaving them in the middle.
0: I know there's a rivalry. Okay. We're not going to choose sides. We, you know, it's just a normal shopping cart.
2: Okay.
0: Tied at 5.
1: If so there's not a mini cart on here.
0: They're always available. There's all like these things are all the factors that.
2: So there are only four left on your list.
0: Mm-hmm.
2: And one of them is not Home Depot.
0: Correct.
2: You fired.
1: And if it's not a mini cart.
0: There's two Home Depot on the list already. What's the
2: other
0: cart?
2: I know, but
0: that
2: second Home Depot didn't need to be on there. Okay.
4: What is the other option?
2: Okay. So we will get to what could be our finest hour or T-Hack's last 5 minutes.
4: No.
2: Controversial rankings, shopping carts, more next.
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0: We are in the middle of T-Hack's controversial rankings. He picks things like bears, tigers, breads,
1: have you
0: portable
1: done tigers?
0: Meats.
2: Yeah.
3: I have done tigers.
4: Okay, okay.
0: Who was number one on that? I bet you remember.
3: I do.
0: Was Tony? It Tony?
3: No. It's
2: Danny.
3: Nope.
2: Oh, you're right, you're right.
3: It's Hobbs.
0: Hobbs.
3: Calvin and Hobbs.
0: Calvin and Hobbs.
4: Yeah. I wasn't here for that, so I...
0: Yeah, that's a pretty good one. But if you do recall, when he did his bread list, he left biscuits out.
3: Okay,
0: and he may be doing the same thing again today because he's doing shopping carts.
3: Okay.
0: Now, if you're an avid shopper, you know certain stores, you get the cart.

0: He's like, this is a pleasure. This is such a joy to shop here. But he's gotten two Home Depot carts on there. Why don't you run through your bottom six, if you will?
1: Okay. Number 10 was Walmart. Nine is IKEA. The weird rear. Why can't I say that?
2: Rear wheels.
1: Thank you.
0: Will you do me a favor next time you go there?
1: Yeah.
0: Will you just drag it behind you and see what happens?
2: Or take a video for us?
0: Yeah.
2: Because I don't go there often at all.
0: I never go there. And I'd salmon it.
2: Swim upstream.
0: I go backwards. Because I don't want to go through the whole thing. So I go backwards and just I go to the warehouse and find the things I want. I'm not going through the crap. I'm not doing it.
1: Oh, that's the best part.
0: I don't have all day.
1: All the little
0: plus the meatballs are at the end anyway.
1: Yeah. Okay. Let's see. Number 8 was the Home Depot flatbed. Yeah. Number 7, the Home Depot regular cart.
0: This is where he made a mistake.
1: Bright orange, always available, plastic, durable. And tied at 5 was King Soopers and Safeway. They have a rivalry.
0: Okay.
1: We're staying neutral. They're tied. Gotcha. Yeah, they're just a classic shopping cart. Okay. So now we're in the top 4. And I don't know if these are in this area or not, this location, this store.
0: Mm. Oh my God. You're definitely fired if you get this wrong.
1: Number 4 is Aldi.
2: Never been to an Aldi.
1: Do you know what you have to do at Aldi for the shopping cart?
2: Put a quarter in.
1: You have to put a quarter in.
0: Why? Because you get it back at the end.
1: You get it back at the end.
0: Why is that a good thing?
1: Because it's valuable. They're not just letting them go willy-nilly. You have to have skin in the game to get a cart.
0: 303-222-5423.
2: This isn't going well.
0: You can submit your job application.
1: What's wrong with the Aldi?
0: First off, aren't Aldis here. There's no store in Colorado where you have to pay a deposit. So you've now made us an Iowa show, which is awful.
1: Like, Aldis are all over the place. It's a German chain, first of all.
0: Okay.
1: And people have known. Text in, listeners, 303-222-5423. You've put the quarter in. They're known for that. They're known for their shopping cart because of the quarter.
0: So people go, I want to go to the store where I have to pay for my shopping cart. That's what they're, that's like, they don't sell cool stuff. It's just the shopping cart.
1: You never see an Aldi cart on the side of the road. No one ever drives off with it. They're nice. They're clean. And you get your quarter back.
0: Erica, are we done with controversial rankings? Is this the last one?
2: I'm not super thrilled about
0: number 4. That's all I'm saying. You're not doing well today.
1: Then I'll get you back.
2: Oh.
1: Number 3.
2: Oh.
1: Costco.
2: Oh, I thought it was going to be a mini cart. Costco flatbed?
0: Say why Costco is a good cart.
1: A lot of people seem to go to Costco.
2: Oh,
0: Costco. So you don't even have a good reason?
1: Wow. They have a membership.
2: It's very big. They won't let him in.
0: It's such a huge cart.
2: It's such a...
1: It seems big, yeah.
2: You could sleep in that cart if you needed.
0: I wonder if you can put 2 kids in that front. You might be able to.
3: Probably.
2: Yeah, I wouldn't be surprised.
1: Could have probably been higher on the list, but we weren't allowed in to conduct our research, so we don't have a membership.
0: So there's Costco's everywhere. They're all over Colorado. There's one on my way home. That's where Costco Jamie works, and one on Pena Boulevard. But instead, we have an Aldi's in the list.
2: Costco's also on the list.
1: And Costco's higher. Even with the inconclusive results, we factored in people like Costco.
0: At this point, you're pretty much guaranteed to be fired, but the Slacker Show research team is they're teetering too.
2: Oh, no.
0: It's going to be a massive carnage.
2: Yeah, none of them have a Costco card.
1: None of them do.
0: Okay.
1: No, we don't pay those guys.
0: Okay.
2: That's true.
1: Number 2, the aforementioned Target. Great cart, plastic, durable.
2: Once again,
1: red.
2: Thought it was going to be a mini cart.
1: Visible.
2: I love the Target carts, though.
3: Yeah.
0: And again, I truly believe, just raise your hand. Have you ever had a Target cart with the wonky wheel?
2: I think I have.
0: I don't think you can.
1: No.
0: I don't think they can wonk out. The wonky wheel, like King Supers has that and the one.
2: Well, instead, do you think that Target employees just pulled the wonky wheels right away?
0: They might.
1: Perhaps.
0: No wonk at the Target.
1: Mm-hmm. Plus, Target also has those ones with like the seats in it. The two like red seats on the back for the little kids. You could sit. You know what I'm talking about?
2: No.
0: I know exactly what you're talking about, T-Yak. Mm-hmm. Look in my face. I know exactly what you're talking about. Do you know what I'm talking about?
1: No.
0: You don't, do you?
1: No,
2: why
1: I
2: are
1: don't.
2: You upset?
0: Because this is where he screwed up. Right now, he's down to, he's got to make you happy with mini cart.
2: Right.
0: Or he's got to make me happy with the cart he forgot.
1: You guys are digging a hole.
0: And I
1: you
0: just
1: guys are
0: told
1: digging a hole.
0: There is no chance your cart is better. You're saying neither one of our carts are on your list?
1: I'm saying number 1 is still on the way, and you got just go.
0: And it's not either of the things we're talking about.
1: Keep bashing me.
2: We know it's not Home Depot, which is your dream.
0: Do you want me to tell?
1: It's not Home Depot. Yeah. What are you talking about?
2: I know. What are you talking about?
1: We mentioned 3 Home Depot carts, and you said it's not.
0: No, go ahead. Tell your last one, and then I'll tell you how stupid you are.
1: Number 1, the Trader Joe's mini cart.
0: Come on, from the Cafe.
1: kids. For
2: victory
1: the kids.
2: For Trader Joe's.
0: What is it? What's, oh, what's

0: For the kids?
1: No.
2: The mini car.
1: Not the kids' car.
2: The little one.
1: Double-decker mini car short. At King Supers.
3: No.
2: The mini
3: kids' card at Trader Joe's.
1: No.
3: Number one.
1: No.
2: Number one.
3: Show your data.
2: Number one on the list is the Home Depot race car cart. Two little driving wheels. It's like thing you're talking about at Target where the kids sit separate from the cart.
4: I don't know if they have those anymore.
2: Yes, they do.
3: I've never seen that.
0: Okay, cart. Grandpa, hold on.
3: I've never seen that.
2: You're mad about the mini cart.
1: I am.
2: No matter what, he could have put regular mini cart in there, dumped Aldi's. He could have put the race car cart.
1: I don't know what you're talking about.
0: I know what you're talking about.
2: Yes,
0: the
2: race car cart.
1: I've never seen that before.
3: Huh. I've never seen that.
2: Yes, it's the Home Depot NASCAR cart. Every Home Depot
3: has people have heard
1: NASCAR
3: of Aldi's
1: car
3: than that.
1: Car cart.
2: Okay. All right. You guys decide.
3: Does Trader Joe's have a job?
2: Yes or no?
1: Aww.
3: If you've ever taken your children to Trader Joe's, text in.
2: 303. 222-5423.

0: I have had an epiphany. Oh my God. Erica gets so happy. She thinks it's going to be like some life-affirming thing.
1: He's been saying this for years.
0: No. This is a bad one.
2: Oh, it's a bad epiphany?
0: Yeah.
1: I guess I never realized that that's a thing.
0: I think that you guys, we've all gone out to meals together. Mm-hmm. And I just found out that servers hate me.
3: What?
2: Why?
0: Because of a behavior that I do almost every time. I will say I don't do it with you guys so much, but like there's something I do at restaurants almost every time I go, and I just found out servers hate it. And I don't know if I'm mad at myself or I'm mad at them.
2: Is it, can I guess what it is?
0: Yeah.
2: Is it that you ask like, well, what's the best thing on the menu?
0: It is not. You think they hate that?
2: I wouldn't be surprised if they're like, I don't know what you like.
1: Do you do that?
0: I do that. Well, yeah, sometimes. Well, like
2: I've seen you do that, I feel like.
0: If I get into a place and it's just kind of overwhelming, like you get to those restaurants that it's like, we do Italian, Mexican, and you're like, hey man, pick a lane, which one would you eat?
2: So, right, we haven't gone to the Cheesecake Factory together, but.
0: Oh my God.
1: That would be an experience.
0: For real, the most overwhelming menu on planet Earth.
3: Mm-hmm.
2: You have to love the Cheesecake Factory hack.
3: I've only been a couple times. No, I don't.
0: Do you like remember cheesecake? It that
2: much. It's not about the cheesecake.
0: No, but it is. It's like, yeah. Just like the thing.
2: I have gone many a time and not gotten cheesecake.
0: What?
2: Yeah.
0: Oh my God.
1: That's a separate
0: sometimes
1: issue.
0: Sometimes I go to Little Man Ice Cream and just, you know, just get a spoon.
1: What? Cheesecake Factory is known for its, like,
0: Cheesecake Factory!
2: But it's known for the, like, novel of a menu.
0: Yeah, because you can get an open-faced turkey sandwich. Or like Asian chicken salad. And you're like, what? This shouldn't be in the same restaurant. Those are two things I've had there that are both excellent.
2: Yeah.
0: Okay. Which you would think when you do that many things, you're not good at any of them, but they're really good at all
2: everything.
0: Of them. They really are.
2: Yeah. Some of their Mexican food is good.
0: Careful. I mean, it's not. You're like, in Colorado now, sweetheart. You don't get to say that.
2: I'm from California.
0: Yeah, Mexican food here. Do you want to go?
2: No, this was your thing.
0: Okay. So it's not that, but I do that. If you're a server and you hate that, you can let us know. But right. Any other guesses? What I do that?
3: Is it that thing where you put like 10 ones down and you take one back every time they mess up? Do you do that ever?
1: He doesn't carry cash around.
2: They're actually just 20s.
0: Hundreds. Thank you.
3: Right. I think they hate that.
0: You know that is a real thing.
3: I've heard of that. Yeah.
0: That's the grossest thing.
3: I know.
0: Like if I am perfect, I get a whole $10. I would just immediately just pee on the $10 and go, you keep it.
2: Oh.
0: I don't want, if I were your server and you told me the maximum amount I'm going to get is 10.
3: What page of the Cheesecake Factory menu is that on? I haven't gotten that far.
0: It's not that. No other guesses?
1: Mm. Does it involve alcohol?
0: No.
1: Okay.
0: It's such a weird thing.
2: You're an interesting creature in restaurants.
0: What do you mean by that?
2: you're a different slacker.
0: I don't think I am.
2: Yeah, but you are.
0: You've said this more than once, and I need you to like...
2: You get real like, hey, how are you doing?
0: No, I don't.
1: Showman?
3: Yeah, you do.
0: I do?
3: Yeah, it's like a show, yeah.
2: We all went to Edgewater Inn. It was wild. I didn't know that man.
0: Really?
2: Mm-hmm.
3: Yeah, you're very personable.
2: Yeah, not in a bad way.
0: And you're saying I'm not personable the rest of the time?
3: It's more of just like they're coming to get our order and then leave, and you're like talking to them a lot.
2: You know? Put a little rope around and lasso them in. What do you do that they hate? Because we've named enough things.
0: You know

0: anything.
1: I've discovered on this show, any of us who comes in with like a little thing and then we leave it a mystery for a second, it just is so painful before we get it out. It's like, oh, is it that your hair is stupid or you're fat and ugly?
2: Oh my God.
1: Is that the thing that servers don't like?
3: We said
1: fat,
3: you were
1: ugly.
3: Personable. Yeah. That's the word.
2: And that you ask their opinion.
1: No, you know what it is? It's when you, the check comes and you all fight over it. I just, now listen, ooh. I preface this by saying it never happens with you guys because none of you a-holes ever reach for a wallet.
4: Definitely not our job.
0: To differ.
1: That's Aaron.
0: I did it in San Diego.
1: Okay. She did one
2: How
1: time.
2: How many
1: like,
2: years ago was that?
0: Like three.
1: She actually got the tab. She didn't even argue. She like yeah. snuck around and got it. Mm. But like,
2: I would never do that with you. I'd just let you handle it.
1: But did you know that they hate that? What? I just read a story that they feel
2: uncomfortable.
1: Yes. But it's like, this is my question. Am I an a-hole? Because I do that with everybody. Like no matter what, or I do what Aaron did and I'll sneak away. I'll be like, oh, I got, as the meal's wrapping up, I'm like, I got to pee. And then I'll grab, like I'll go and I'll find the server and go here. Give
2: I
1: him
2: bet
1: my
2: they
1: card.
2: Don't mind that.
0: Yeah.
1: No, they don't mind that.
2: Taken care of, it doesn't matter. It's done.
1: What they don't like is when they come to the table and they start to set that envelope down and then everybody's like, oh, no, I was first. I, like me, I got it. And it's like, which, hey, was I first or whatever? And then they feel.
0: Oh, like they are the deciding vote.
1: Correct.
0: Mm.
1: Or you all hand them your credit card. Have you ever done that with the credit card roulette?
2: No, I've not made a server pick. Yeah. Also, I don't do credit card roulette. I am not.
0: I don't
2: I'm
0: either.
2: Not well off enough for that.
1: Why not?
2: What if that bill is like $300? I cannot survive that.
1: Yes, you could, because then the next time you won't win. Like that, you when you play roulette, you don't get shot every time. That's the point of roulette.
3: No, I've had to back out of roulette. I mean, like you boys play. I can't if it's me, I can't cover it. Like I've been that.
1: Yeah. Wow. The server's really hate you. Yeah. So do you think it's bad? Like, do you think that's a bad thing?
0: That needs to be handled internally. Yeah. You put down one card or you say we're splitting it 50-50, whatever it is, or one card, everyone Venmos. Take the server out of it.
1: I just think it's a part of dining though. And they're complaining about something. This was around for a long time. And now they're all complaining to us that, oh no, everyone wants to pay. Like what?
2: Well, it's really awkward. Imagine walking up to say it was a table of us four and we're all screaming at each other and they're just holding the bill. And they're like,
0: what do I do?
2: Do I give it to the one who looks like he should have it?
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0: Drum lanes near Colorado Boulevard. Southbound I-25 will get heavy at the 70 exchange all the way down to 6th Avenue, and then you'll be under the speed limit from Downing to the 225 exchange. Aurora, southbound 225, mostly slowing down, getting past Colfax, and then again as you approach I-25, if you're northbound on 225, that looks pretty good until you get to 70. I'm John Yezel, Denver Traffic.
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2: Oh, I just love the vibe.
3: Afternoons.
2: Just turn it up.

0: I'm really, really horrified right
1: now. I should have never done this. I should have never put this in our... I send out a sheet. Like, everybody, we all, like, go through the internet and find stuff, and then I make a sheet of things we might talk about, and one of the stories is out there. I knew when I saw it that Erica would find a way to freak out.
2: Mm-hmm.
0: Yes.
2: It kind of hits two big things for Erica, not to speak for you, but...
0: No, you're spot on.
1: Okay, so here's the headline, and all y'all just play along in your cars. What do you think this could have scared Erica? How? What? Your post-workout fingernails are 10 times dirtier than a toilet seat. And more likely to attract bears.
0: No, it doesn't say that.
1: Roar! Yeah. What two things? There's two things?
2: Mm-hmm.
0: Yeah.

0: What other things would there be?
1: I think there's only one thing, the dirty fingernails.
0: But the problem is, I'm a gym goer. So
2: And she cares deeply about her fingernails. She gets them done. They're very important to her.
1: Can I ask
2: have
1: a total?
2: Have you guys met?
3: No, I know. Well, here's the thing. But to me, that's just one thing.
1: I'm curious. Why did I say curious like that?
0: I'm curious.
2: Pipe out of your mouth.
1: Were you always a fingernail person?
0: I became a fingernail person. Also, maybe we should explain what that is. I get my nails done at least once a month. Always. Now.
1: Is that a lot? That seems like very little.
0: No, I let them grow out pretty good, and then I go get them redone.
1: I feel like some women are weekly, right?
3: Every other, I think. Every other? Okay. Average.
0: Depends what kind of... If you do the gel. I'm doing a hard gel, so these bad boys aren't going anywhere. But they're not fake nails. They're my real nails.
1: Those are your real nails?
0: These are my real nails.
1: Holy healthy.
0: Yes.
1: You get a lot of B in you.
0: Vitamin?
1: Yeah. Sure.
0: Well, it's also because they don't break, so I don't have to redo them often.
1: Please text in what other things B could have been representing. 303-222-5423. No, I thought maybe you started... Around the time you thought you were going to get engaged?
0: No.
1: Like, that's when you, like, kind of stepped up?
0: No. I've probably been a nail person for, like, 3 years now. It is the thing that I spend the most money on, for sure.
1: Really?
0: Unfortunately, the second thing is probably at the gym, and I'm about to amp that up, so...
1: Okay, so here's the quick thing that I want to talk about. Why is everything compared to a toilet seat? Because I just want to say...
0: They're always your phone. Dirtier than a toilet seat.
1: My toilet seat isn't dirty.
3: Exactly, same. I clean my bathroom once a week, and like I bleach it, and I go hard.
1: I have the bleach things in my tank, also, so my toilet is like the water itself.
0: A toilet bowl would be dirtier than the seat.
1: Yeah, I'm not pooping on the seat.
0: Right, and my
2: most
0: butt
2: of the time
0: isn't.
1: I mean, sometimes I'm in a hurry,
0: but like your butt's not touching things outside.
1: Correct.
0: So it's actually quite clean.
1: That's what I'm saying. It feels like we've got this comparison. It's like more dangerous than a bear, but bears aren't that dangerous.
0: Oh, don't.
1: No, I'm just saying. You know what I'm saying?
2: It's exactly.
1: Like bear attacks versus shark attacks. Which one's more?
0: I don't want either.
3: Well, and more common. Because there's a whole thing about more people are killed by cows than sharks. Because
1: is
3: how
1: that
3: often,
1: real?
3: I think so. Because
0: what
3: how
0: are the
3: often
0: cows doing?
3: You're more likely to just be
1: trampled or something.
3: Yeah, suffocated by a cow than bitten by a shark.
1: So there you are. You've got your large inheritance with no will. You're taking a little nap, and then there's a cow coming
3: it
1: towards you with a pillow.
3: And
0: it's like, no, I'm 20 to 22 deaths per year in the U.S.
1: How many?
0: 20 to 22.
3: How many
1: cows
0: kill you? Sharks are about 5.
1: Oh my God, cows really do kill more people than sharks.
0: Cows kill people primarily through blunt force trauma from being kicked, stomped, or crushed.
1: Cows can kick?
0: It's all during farming accidents. We don't go into the farm.
2: Not with these nails.
0: That's so true.
1: All right, so you're about to step up your gym game, though.
0: Oh yeah, I'm starting personal training. Who? Tomorrow.
2: And they just dropped you.
1: Is this something you're doing with the radio station, or you're paying for this because you want to get nutty?
0: I'm paying for this because I want to be buff. I want to look so strong.
1: Oh my God!
0: Why?
1: You don't do that. Don't get buff.
0: Well, I'm not actually going to get buff.
3: You
0: but wanna, I would like to
3: you
0: be
3: wanna
0: like
3: be strong like a bear.
0: Honestly, if it increases my chances of winning that fight, I'm in.

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0: have no reason to use valuable airtime for what I'm about to do. But this is truly the stupidest thing I've ever done.
1: Oh,
0: that we've done it. Collectively as a show. I already know TX on my team.
1: Yeah.
0: And I bet you I can get Erica on my team.
1: Okay.
2: And Aaron's right. just not.
3: Yeah.
0: Okay. Well, no, Aaron is the subject of this particular
1: Oh, no. Okay.
3: Oh, no.
1: I love that. Every day I think we can go stupider.
0: Yeah.
1: Here we are.
0: This is it.
1: Yeah.
0: You know, I've come out as saying I don't like Erica's sneeze. I think it lacks substance. Mm. I think TX sneeze is not good or whatever. There's just like, and we like, you're like,
2: well, for the record, earlier today we were recording something. The mics were hot and I was able to suppress my sneeze so it didn't pick up on the mic.
0: I would rather you just get it out there, girl.
2: But sometimes I do. I think you've heard louder sneezes.
0: No, but I've never heard a
2: sneezes.
0: Real one. I'm not even, like, this isn't about that, but I'm just saying.
3: No,
0: like,
3: no. Keep going.
0: No, I just.
2: She wants the heat off of her, okay?
0: I just sometimes, I'll notice something that's not consistent with the values we have as a society, and I point it out.
2: And your sneeze
0: is not consistent with the values we have as a society.
2: What value as a society do we have that's not consistent with, I don't know, being polite?
0: A sneeze is not a controllable thing. So like it can't be impolite. It just can't. It's an involuntary action. So when I sneeze, I'm like, my sneeze is that loud. It is literally a scream.
2: Dane does that. And I actually usually go, jeez.
0: Yeah. Well,
2: it's like, I don't know, control it.
0: It's just like a fart. We can't.
2: Your farts can be controlled and they can be contained into a very specific
0: space. Some people don't have that level of.
2: Don't.
3: What'd you just do with your fart. Hand?
2: Yeah, he did like
0: did
2: a,
0: this
2: a little
0: with my hand,
2: a little contraction, if you will.
0: So now on to Erin.
2: Did she fart?
0: She might as well have.
1: Someone did.
0: Erin.
3: Yeah.
0: I'd like you to say the word important.
3: Oh my gosh!
2: You know what? Speaking of impolite.
0: Okay. Yeah. Sorry. Sometimes my computer's just on loud. Okay.
3: Important.
0: People, we can't have that. Our society will not allow somebody to do that. Recently, we've gotten directives from on high and like people are breathing down our necks. So the word important has been said in meetings between the four of us a lot.
2: Mm-hmm. Sure.
0: And the first time Erin did it, I thought she was being facetious. And now I realize she just announces every damn T in that word, and she's got to stop.
2: Like, you might even throw in an extra one.
0: It feels like a lot of T's in it. Say what's over here that, like...
3: I'm from Colorado, so that those are mountains.
2: Mountains.
0: Do you understand how wild that is?
2: Not mountains.
0: Correct! Where is the T in mountains?
3: It's important.
1: That's the extra one.

0: She's a radio DJ in other markets.
1: Okay.
0: And she enunciates every single word that she speaks. So when she speaks, if she says there is an important concert announcement coming up, I want to hurt a puppy and then take hurt puppy and throw it at her head.
1: Well, what's funny is you would think that's our job.
0: Yeah, but no
1: it's
0: one
1: also
0: wants,
1: not.
0: No one wants to hear us be holier than thou. Do you know what I mean?
1: You know what? I hate to say it. You nailed it there. The way you say important sounds...
0: snooty.
1: Sounds a little like...
2: snooty.
0: Yeah. Snooty. It does. So how do we get her to stop?
1: But I think she's always done this. I don't think that this just
3: it's
1: happened.
3: Not new.
0: It's just, maybe it's just because she's been saying it so much more because we have all these meetings and stuff.
1: Are you going to ban the word from the room?
0: I think I have. Like, yesterday, we had a quick powwow in the producer... Do not, there are teasing words, you can say them, but like, I know this is a weird hill to die on, but like, this has to stop.
3: It's just the one word.
0: That's exactly why it's weird.
1: The problem is, you brought it up, and she's gonna really
0: make sure she works it in, man. No, she's not.
1: It's Erin, of course she is.
0: All right, one more time.
3: Important.
0: If you would like Erin removed from the show, please text the word important.
3: Ooh, the holier than thou texts are filling in. They're saying it's all slacker. 303-222-5423.
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2: They got big delays on eastbound 70. You're slow and go from Sheridan Boulevard. Getting past the stall, still tying up the center lane near Brighton Boulevard. Beyond that, you're going to be sluggish from 270 past 225. Westbound 70, mostly heavy between 270 and I-25. Northbound I-25, you'll see a slowdown at Arapahoe, and then it gets solid from Downing to 70. And then when you get through North Glen, you get back on the brakes approaching the 470 interchange, getting past a crash that has two right lanes blocked at Highway 7. Southbound I-25, that'll get heavy at the 70 exchange all the way down to Mile High. Then it'll be under the speed limit from Downing to the 225 merger. Aurora, southbound 225, just some minor slowing getting past Colfax. And again, as you get past Parker to I-25, northbound 225, that'll slow down around I-Lift to 6th Avenue. And then again, as you get onto 70, 270 solid both sides into Commerce City, and eastbound 36, pretty heavy from Sheridan to I-25. I'm John Yezel with Denver Traffic.
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0: did.
1: Yes.
0: I didn't know why. Erin has now seen her. Yeah. She's obsessed with oranges. She eats like...
1: She eats three oranges every single day, and there's a season of a specific orange, and I don't remember what kind it is, but she will literally travel 45 miles, go to different stores to grab these oranges because she loves them so much. But she eats three a day.
0: What would oranges do to your metabolism? Is that...
2: It's a lot of sugar.
0: Is it? But is that fiber? Yeah. Do you get the fiber if you're eating all the, like, if you're just juicing it, like people who juice, like,
1: you're not getting
0: all the other stuff you need.
1: But she made an entire Excel spreadsheet of,
2: yes, on fiber.
1: Oh, good.
0: Oh, cool.
1: Of how long it took her to peel, like how many literal days that equated to by having three oranges a day. She did comparisons of
0: the booty holes.
1: Of the booty holes. And if they were sweeter.
2: Yeah. Okay. Are we talking about when you peel it and there's a little bit of a
1: No. Before. With the
3: on the outside of the skin.
1: Where it's growing from the vine.
2: Right. So, you know, the stem. Because
0: she's saying the more.
1: Yeah, the stem hole.
2: Okay. The belly. That would literally be the belly button for a child.
1: You're right. Yeah. It is more so a better
0: but it looks like a booty hole more than a belly button.
2: You're putting a lot of booty on it.
0: Because here's the other thing. Like, when my kids were little, I don't know if your kids ever went through T-Hack, the, what do you call them?
1: Cuties.
0: The little cutie.
3: Cuties. Oh, yeah. Oh, yeah.
2: They're probably still in it.
3: They are, yeah.
0: Okay.
4: Me too.
0: Can you do it in one?
3: Absolutely, yeah. It's my It's my secret talent. Is like, I always get it in one. I refuse
2: hey
3: to
2: guys.
3: Not.
0: Yeah.
2: Care to elaborate? This sounds crazy. We're talking about booty holes and getting it in one.
0: You peel like I can do a mango in one. I can do a mango in one.
3: Yeah, it's the one thing in the kitchen that my wife will let me like me do for her.
0: So she hands you the booty hole and says, "Get it in one."
2: Yep. Stop it. Do not talk about our friend like that.
3: Then we peel the orange.

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1: And I did claim that I'm not competitive, but I'm also pretty tired of losing.
0: You, I mean, you've never cracked the top two on the Slacker Show. And, nor have I.
1: And with the na-na-nas, yeah. My buddy, you sunk yourself. And I've never intended
0: to sink. By choosing kissing strangers?
1: Just no one knows it enough.
2: I will say, though, ever since that one, I've listened to that song almost daily.
0: It's a great song.
2: It is a really good song.
0: Thank you. So if you don't know what this is, once a week, we pick something about a song, usually a word, but we've written this huge list, and some of them are not words. Some of them are like...
1: vibes.
0: Instrumentations or vibes or different things like that. We did na-na-na songs. Aaron won with Hey Jude.
2: Mm-hmm.
0: We did...
2: Jump
0: songs. T-Hack won with Destiny's Child.
3: Yeah, jumping.
1: A crush.
0: It's so good.
1: Yeah.
3: Thank you. Wow.
1: Over 50% of votes.

0: That was shocking. I was surprised by that.
1: So today, if you don't know how this works, we'll each pick a song. You'll be voting between the four of us all weekend long. But you're allowed to then jump in and go, you guys are morons. You missed this song.
2: Right.
1: Today we're doing, that's weird. Today we're doing Tonight.
2: The best song featuring the word tonight. And it doesn't have to be in the title, correct?
1: It's just got to be just like na na na. It's not going to be in the title. Right, it's just So we're adding new features as we go. We figure things out. Erica is quick to point out that she just keeps getting smoked.
2: And I am. I'm saying it for the third week in a row. I think people don't like me, so they're not voting
1: for
2: me.
1: That's not it. Your songs, when...
2: My songs suck.
1: No, we have to admit, like, on that week, like, you thought you chose right. And then when he played Destiny's Child last week, you're just like, oh.
2: Yeah.
1: All of us got up and we're like, oh no.
2: Oh no.
1: Aaron was like, get to the dance floor. Okay. So you get first pick. Any Tonight song you want. No one can take this away from you.
2: And this is so hard. I have two options. One's a real banger and the other's
1: You've
2: got to
1: choose, man.
2: I will go with Tonight by Hot Shell Ray.
3: We're going out.

0: good.
1: I just want to say,
0: come on.
1: This was in my top three.
2: Oh, I'm sure.
1: For sure, that's been in my head for days.
0: Yeah.
1: As the song I want to choose.
3: Oh, and now it's off the board.
1: It's off the board. Hot Shell Ray, right. Tonight is Erica's.
2: This is why you should lose sometime, guys. You get to go first.
1: I am so torn looking at what's left on the draft board.
3: But hold on. Let Erica soak this in. Like, how confident do you feel in this moment compared to...
2: I'm worried I should have picked my number two song.
3: No!
1: And here's the thing. Unless somebody else picks it,
2: right.
1: You can't tell us until...
2: I know.
3: Hmm.
2: Slacker came in third, so he gets to go second.
1: I get to go second. Mm-hmm. I am so torn on this one.
2: You can do it. Because
1: there's one that's just...
2: Go with your gut, man.
0: Well, and the last song you chose, you went because of it being old. Are you going to stick to that?
1: Well, I just, as a rock and roll dude, I mm-hmm. couldn't not choose Van Halen Jump.
0: Yeah.
1: It's the title of the song. If I had chosen anything else, people would be like, what? You've betrayed the very essence of your soul. Oh my God, I want to do this one song so bad, but I have to stick with my gut. You're right. My pick is...

0: we got one
1: for
0: more.
1: For Slacker, too.
2: Tonight!
0: Okay. There you go.
1: Erica, was this your second choice?
3: It was not.
1: Okay.
0: With the number two pick. Yeah. I feel very confident. It's just, that's a little slower. Tonight. Whereas she's, tonight.
3: Right.
0: Tonight.
3: But like, yours makes the word tonight about 47 syllables.
0: Yeah.
3: Yeah. Which is special.
0: Because Hack won,
1: mm-hmm. Oh, that's
0: he has to choose last.
4: Okay.
0: So we are up to Erin with her Tonight Show song.
1: Oh,
0: Erin,
1: man.
0: I
1: am so torn.
0: Can I just give a little behind the scenes? The way we're doing this is everyone submits their songs to T-Hack so we can chop them down.
3: Right.
0: Unfortunately, I get to see all the songs that are sitting here.
3: But you don't know who was inputted by who.
0: I don't know who, what, but there are a couple of songs here that scream their Erin.
3: So are they 87 years old?
0: Sort, but like they've got something about them that like she could win. And it irritates. I have no idea which one of these songs is T. I just saw one that might be T. Ah, okay. Oh, man, if this one's you. Oh, anyway, sorry. With the third pick.
1: I'm really, really having a hard time deciding. I want to go with my gut, but I feel like everyone knows this song. It gets stuck in your head.
3: Oh, no.
1: You kind of hate it. I chose The Lion Sleeps Tonight by The Tokens.
2: In the jungle, the mighty jungle.
0: This was my T-Hack dark horse just now.
1: No way.

0: The Lion Sleeps Tonight.
1: I wasn't listening.
2: Rock solid pick.
3: Yeah.
2: Not one of the songs I pegged.
0: Really?
2: Before. No.
1: A unique poll.
2: A very unique poll.
3: Mm-hmm.
1: But remember, and this is about what is the best.
2: This is about going to get the listeners to go, you know me, Erica. You know me, Aaron.
1: That's what I would have picked.
2: That's the Tonight song. When I think of Tonight, that's the...
1: Yeah.
2: Like when we did Na Na Na, you, an infant and a geriatric would sing Na Na Na Na Na Na Na. You don't have a choice.
1: Yeah.
2: It was in a Ted Lasso episode. They were out in the pub and a dude was out in the middle.
1: Yeah, okay.
2: Okay. The final pick of tonight's songs. There's some good stuff.
3: I know.
2: Still on the table.
3: There's a few options in there that I am debating as well. But with the fourth pick, I will make a strategy pick. You said yours was very slow. Lion Sleeps Tonight also slow. I will go fast and I will pick Jennifer Lopez. Oh. Waiting for Tonight.
2: Oh. My God.

0: I don't think that's the strongest song. And maybe it's just because I don't like J-Lo that I'm just like, no.
1: It is hard to see past
2: it's
1: it.
2: It's got the vibes of Beyonce last week of
0: Destiny's Child. No,
1: that was Destiny's Child.
2: I know, but it's still...
1: I just like that it's a... Where did you come up with that?
2: He's got... It's because he's an effing DJ.
1: Yeah.
2: So he knows the songs that get you to stand up. Mm-hmm. He just does.
3: I scroll through my library for 4 hours every weekend and see every song I ever have, and it's a little unfair. But we'll see. We'll see. I don't know.
2: Okay.
3: It's fourth pick. I don't know.
2: Super fast rundown. Erica?

0: disco
1: stop
0: ball.
1: Stop by your left. Yeah. Stop it.
0: He became J-Lo in that moment.
2: All right. The video will be up on the socials.
0: Yeah. Instagram and Facebook at The Slacker Show.
2: And then in the comments will be a poll, right?
0: Yeah, in the caption, there's a poll.
2: Sure, that's what I meant.
0: On Instagram specifically, on Facebook, you just got to write your comment.
2: Okay. Yeah, and if there's a song that you think we missed that could kick these songs' booty, let us know.
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4: 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Well, BJ might. 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

0: I have a story that will not make you hate every major semi-truck crash.
1: Ooh.
0: Sometimes they're good. Sometimes they're real good.
2: Okay. Uh-huh. I've got a story that'll warn you of being careful where you nap.
3: The Slacker Show's stupendously stupid stories.
2: My story's from...
0: Super offensive, I think.
2: Poland jokes?
0: Polak is what you call somebody. You used to call somebody from Poland a Polak. It was the joke of... I had an entire joke book that was Italian jokes one way and Polish jokes the other way. Like, you flipped it upside down and read it the other way. And looking back, it's probably one of the most racist propaganda things. I should probably stop talking. Back to your story.
2: So anyway, there was a man who just decided, you know what? I'm going to break into this store right here.
0: Why not?
2: It was like a local furniture and carpet store.
0: What are you going to steal from a furniture store?
2: That's a really good question. Huh. So when police arrived, they found the front glass door all smashed.
0: Oh, boy.
2: And they're going around. They can't find anyone. And then they hear a soft snore.
4: Oh, he's like an angel.
2: Yep. That was the crook. He worked so hard breaking in.
0: Oh.
2: And maybe.
0: It takes it out of you sometimes.
2: Maybe he wasn't actually trying to steal something. Maybe he just needed a comfy place to rest.
0: Snooze.
2: Yeah. It's a furniture and carpet store.
0: Oh, yeah. So he was sleeping on the furniture?
2: Yeah, he was just asleep.
0: Yeah, okay.
2: Yeah.
1: And then police showed up and pulled the rug out from underneath them.
2: You know how actually carpets, they have those big racks? And you like move them with your whole body.
5: Yeah.
2: He was sleeping in between those.
5: Oh, that feels
2: bloody. Yeah, he's probably on drugs.
0: So they pulled the rug things.
2: Yeah, they literally pulled the rug over him.
1: I don't think Erica got it. It's okay.
2: Out from under him.
1: Okay.
0: My story.
1: It was just bad. All right.
0: My story.
2: Yeah.
0: We all got it.
2: Yeah.
0: If there was anything to get. My story, not from Florida. But it is from Colorado. Woo! This happened a while ago, but we're just now getting to it. Residents of Custer County, wherever that is, got the rude awakening of a semi tipping over on the highway.
2: Oh.
0: Luckily, driver unharmed. But the entire load of sweet corn on the truck was spilled all over the highway.
1: Ooh.
0: Luckily, a man came with a flamethrower, lit it all on fire,

0: and made popcorn.
1: Literally?
0: No, that didn't happen.
1: Oh.
0: But the police put out a dispatch and said, if anybody wants free corn, and everyone said,
2: yay!
3: Off the highway?
0: Shut up, Colin. It's inside the thing, Erica. It's inside the husk.
3: It's not, that's true.
0: I guarantee you she buys it already peeled.
1: No, princess buys it peeled. We husk our own, shuck our own corn because one time, what are the little things inside?
0: Tassels.
1: Is that what they're called?
2: Yeah.
1: I call them the hair. Okay.
0: Well, it is kind of the hair, but it's like the tassel hair.
1: Dane accidentally threw those onto Swanson and it was a whole ordeal. Swanson's my dog.
2: Guess he was a bit of a corn dog.
1: Oh my gosh, yeah, because he's a hot dog.
0: I'm sorry, I thought my story would be less corny, but... Those are all the stupid people. Oh, don't wake Tia.
1: Probably the weirdest snoring sound ever.
0: Those were the stupid people we could find for today.
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0: Thank you, DJ.
1: Here's something we haven't talked about in a long time that will make everyone uncomfortable, or it's going to make all women feel safe and very comfortable. Are you all right now?
2: I got something in my eye.
1: Yeah, was your finger? Stop doing
2: no,
1: that.
2: No, it was an eyelash. Okay. It's fine.
1: Okay. It's really weird. Just like 2 seconds ago, I had an eyelash on my piece of paper, and then I picked it up, and I was like, do I need to go to one of
3: you? Did you blow the eyelash into Eric's
1: No, I just
3: eye?
1: Did this oh. over here. I did it behind my back. Oh. Tack kind of looked at me weird when I did it. I didn't tell him
2: you
1: what I was doing.
2: You should have had him blow it off your finger.
1: Aren't you supposed to like, you put your fingers together?
2: Huh? What are you talking about?
1: Oh my God. We're going to talk about mantras in a minute, but we just have to get this out. Like, if you find an eyelash, mm-hmm. then you touch with somebody else. It's like a wishbone, and whoever gets it stays on their finger.
3: I've never heard that before. Yeah, you just blow it and make a

0: No, and then that person goes, blows it and makes a wish. But like, you got to give somebody else a chance at their wish.
1: No, well, because here's the thing. If you have an eyelash on your face, I'm going to say, hey, you have it. And then I'm going to give it to you. And that's your wish.
0: No, it's your eyelash. Like you, if you get it off me, then we touch fingers.
1: No.
0: And then whoever still has it,
2: I think we should get to Mantron.
0: You guys, I don't like where this is going. This is ridiculous. I'm leaving. Yes.
2: It's not that unusual.
1: Yeah, it's pretty common.
0: Have you seen me have a mantrum ever?
2: I've seen you angry a few times, and I don't like it.
0: You've barely seen me angry. Like, you've seen me on the cusp of it.
1: He's thrown a keyboard.
0: I've definitely shattered. We've talked about that.
2: Yeah. Oh, yeah.
0: For some reason recently, where I just couldn't take it anymore, and I shattered a keyboard. It was just like the alphabet exploding in the sky. I remember a mantrum when I was a kid. Like, my dad was working on a car, and something didn't go right, and he was having such a bad day, like, he couldn't be consoled. And I remember my mom had stopped somewhere and got donuts.
2: Oh, nice.
0: And she brought him a donut, and he was so mad she handed it to him, and he wouldn't even, like, he made it like his hands didn't work.
1: Oh, my
0: Like, when you're in a, when you're in the throes of a mantrum, you're just like, she's like, I got you a donut. Like, Lou, take a break from the car or whatever, and she tried to hand him a donut. And I remember sitting there because I was in the car because I was the guy who had to pump the brakes because he was bleeding the brakes. So I'm in the car, and she tries to hand him a donut, and it's just like he's paralyzed.
2: Did
0: from
2: she
0: the
2: get it
0: down.
2: In his mouth?
0: No, she just set it on like where his hand would be, and I watched the donut go and just roll down the driveway. He wouldn't acknowledge she was alive, and he made his hands not work. And it's like,
2: okay.
0: Like, I have modeled my mantrum behavior after that moment. It's such a move to just be like, no. I'm like, and not only am I
1: not
0: going to acknowledge you.
1: You wasted a donut.
0: I know that I remember watching the donut go dun-dun-dun-dun, like whatever it was, like a Winchell's back in the day when that was the only place you could get donuts.
1: Yeah.
0: And I'm just like watching it, but it was like, his arms didn't work, you guys.
2: Yeah.
0: I was like, oh.
2: Mantrums make me...
3: I'm gonna try the hand one.
0: It's just like when they try to hand you something, it's like, honey, I'm sorry. Like, I'm sorry, here. Like, you want the remote, and it's like you're fighting over the remote. It's like, never mind, here. And you're just like, nope. Like, nothing works on me anymore. It's like, you have to spoon feed me.
2: So you've had them.
0: Oh, I've definitely done them. My arms don't work since then.
2: Oh, gosh, okay.
0: It was absolutely with the remote. I remember we were fighting, and it was like, you choose me. You choose me. He's like, nope. And it was like, fine, here. And I was like, it was my arms don't work.
3: Put the keys back in your keyboard.
0: Yep.
3: And you're like, hands don't work. Hands don't work.
2: Oh. Like,
0: come on.
3: Come on, boss.
0: Okay. I'm not going to be the only one who admits something. Like,
2: well,
0: I know you guys can't admit, but
2: I
0: like,
2: don't think I've seen like Dane or my dad.
1: I've seen one, but I don't remember what we fought over. We had just gotten in my car. I was driving, made it out of the neighborhood, and he was like, get me out of the car, and like got out and left and walked away. And I was like, peace.
2: She said, there's my gas pedal.
0: That, the get out of the car like is a full mantrum moment.
1: Oh my gosh, yeah.
0: Hack is so in love with it.
3: It's so funny. Yeah. Yes, of course I've done it.
2: You've done the
0: I'll just walk.
2: Oh my gosh.
1: So dumb.

0: him, you got to let him have it. Don't go back.
1: Yeah, if you go back, his arms won't work.
2: He didn't know.
0: How do I open the door?
2: He didn't know where he was going. Guys, that's the problem.
0: And it's before.
3: I'd rather go the wrong way.
2: Right.
3: I meant to.
2: Yeah.
4: So emotional. Yeah. Gosh.
0: All right. I want to say, if you want to rat somebody out for the mantra they've had, this is, I think this is going to be all women calling, going like,
2: I love it. Let's bring it on.
4: Yeah.
0: Just admit how big of a mantrum your dude had. 303-222-5423. You can text or call.
1: I threw a mantrum. I think
0: you're going to admit one.
4: Yeah. Yeah.
1: I think part of the mantrum is the, like, something's bothering you for way too long and you've never spoken up about it ever until it, you let it. So my son used to have this lunchbox thing that had, it was like the lid just snapped on, but there was no handle to it or anything. It was like, it was more for food storage than a lunchbox.
0: Okay.
1: And so every day I would pick him up from school when he was little and I would struggle with this thing because it like didn't fit right in the bag and I couldn't hold it and it didn't have the handle and I couldn't. It was so
0: you're,
1: slick.
0: You're hitting so many nerves in me right now.
1: So,
0: I know exactly.
1: Like, this has been going on for months, just secretly, this battle that I'm having with this. My wife has no idea. And so one day, I had just had enough trying to get it out of the bag when we got home, and I finally took it out and I slammed it into the sink and it exploded and the extra food that he had saved my poor son. Like, the little boy.
0: But he's seeing you do this?
1: He's seeing me do it, and my wife is in the kitchen and she's just like, hey.
2: Was it what? Glass?
1: Was it what?
2: Glass?
1: No, it was plastic. It was like
2: and
1: a plastic thing. So it just
2: like,
1: it like cracked.
0: It,
1: yeah,
0: it
1: just
0: shatter,
1: cracked,
0: yeah,
1: everywhere. And then you realize, you're like, oh, I've never said anything to, that this is bothered. So you're like, don't you think it should have a handle? She's like, dude, you need to chill. Yeah, that was, I had to take my.
0: The next move, bro.
1: A timeout.
0: Is to make your arms not work. Okay. Like, they just stand there like, can't fix it.
2: You need to clean this stuff out.
0: No,
2: of
0: they
2: the
0: can't.
2: Sink.
0: His arms doesn't work.
2: Oh,
0: his arms just like,
1: run the garbage disposal. 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
0: This, I don't know if this is going to be funny or the most tragic, immature things we've ever done, but we want to hear about your mantrums. 303-222-5423.
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0: All right, so we're looking for you to talk about mantrums, like when you just let a donut fall and roll down a hill because your arm stopped working.
1: But they didn't actually.
0: Well, dude, it's just men, sometimes we feel so powerless that we just, we go powerless.
1: Okay.
0: You know what I'm saying? Antonio?
2: Yai.
0: Mantrum.
2: So this mantrum is about my husband. We were at a Colorado Rockies game, and he really, really wanted a funnel cake.
0: Okay. Valid. They are good there.
1: Yeah, fire it up.
2: Yeah. So before the inning ends, he's like, oh, we have to get a funnel cake. We have to get a funnel cake. And the game's getting good. So I was like, well, we'll wait. They have them all over the stadium. Calm down. Well, I probably go get him a funnel cake, and I come back empty-handed because they closed. Uh-huh. And there was only one stand in the stadium. And he was so upset. He threw the biggest mantrum. He wouldn't talk to me for the rest of the game. He wouldn't look at me. And I'm still paying for it to this day. Anytime we go anywhere and there's a funnel cake, I ask him if he wants one. He's all, nope. Nope.
1: I stand by him.
0: I'm sorry, Antonio. You are in the wrong on this one.
1: Yeah, you can't get him after, what, seventh inning?
0: I don't know why that would be. They're not alcohol.
3: They might as well.
1: Close down the fire. Flyer.
0: Antonio,
1: what?
0: When somebody wants, when you got a craving, like it's like, it's like your husband going like, oh, I want Chick-fil-A. It's like, we'll get it on Sunday. No.
4: No.
0: We won't.
2: On Sunday, yeah.
0: So
2: well, I finally made him happy and I made him a homemade funnel cake at home.
1: Cute.
0: Not the same, but it's not as good.
1: Did you fry it up?
0: Yeah, no, it's
2: not fry it up. It's just like doing it at the baseball game. You take the batter, you pour it over, you make
5: I think
2: this
5: it's even better.
2: All...
5: Yeah, it's made with love.
1: Exactly.
3: Too little, too late.
1: You guys.
0: Thank you for the call, Antonio. Mike?
6: Yai.
0: Mantrum, what happened to you?
6: It wasn't me. It was my grandma's first husband. I guess he was a huge con man and was conning her along with multiple other women, like regarding married to multiple women with other girlfriends on the side.
0: Nice.
6: And it was such a big deal, and it became a massive news story that internationally, her and a bunch of other women got invited on some big talk show that was, like, nationally televised. And there's, like, one of those shows that was an audience, and the crowd members can ask questions.
1: Maury?
6: And one of the guys stands up trying to be funny. No, it was similar to Maury, but, like, something a long time before even Maury's time.
1: Okay.
0: Like, what was the name of the guy who was married to Donahue? Okay. Phil Donahue.
1: Okay.
4: Oh, yeah, okay.
0: Remember him, and he'd always pull his glasses off and chew on that. Sorry, keep going.
6: So one of the crowd members stands up and asks, so I got to ask, on a scale of more, like this guy was with all of you women, on a scale, he's got to be pretty good in bed, right? And my grandma's, like they're all kind of laughing, and my grandma stands up and screams, on a scale of 1 to 10, he was a 0. And later on, so like the whole show finishes, and I guess that night, the husband calls her, because he was out somewhere else, one of his other wives. He's facing serious charges, and he actually calls my grandma just to scream at her for saying he was a 0 in bed. That's all he cared about.
1: Your grandma's a legend.
0: Yeah, there was a mantrum in there, but the moral of the story is your grandmother, definitely legendary.
1: Yeah.
5: There was an arm she that wasn't working.
6: He threw a grantrum.

0: air.
1: Can I read a quick text?
0: Yes,
1: that's
0: you may.
1: The reason I keep giggling over here.
0: Yeah.
1: Mantrum. Cried so hard, I farted.
0: Cried so hard.
2: Yeah.
1: I farted because we couldn't get Texas Roadhouse after work one night. I had not heard the plans my wife had told me about.
3: Hack, did you text it?
2: You bring in the road. You bring in the Roadhouse.
1: So hard, I farted and texted to tell us about it.
0: Okay. Tina?
4: Hi, yay.
0: Mantrums. Who had a mantrum?
4: My husband.
0: Okay.
4: So we had parent-teacher conferences, uh-huh. and he got stuck in traffic and so was running late. And so when he got there late, he was, like, rushing and everything, and, like, he's upset because of the traffic. And so he went to sit down, and, you know, we sit in a little the children's chair.
0: Oh, I hate those damn chairs.
4: So he sat down so hard that the chair broke and he like fell out of the chair, and he got so mad that he got up and he like kicked the chair and he threw the chair across the room and just had this whole mantrum, and it was just so embarrassing.
0: In front of the teacher?
1: You had to be embarrassed.
4: In front of the teacher, in front of everyone. And it was like, it was just so crazy because, like, you know, you can see in the classroom, and so like other parents, everybody's like looking in there, and our kids.
1: Did
4: are
1: you
4: there.
1: Leave him?
4: Like, but, oh my god!
0: She called him her husband.
1: Okay, well, I don't know. It would give me the ick.
0: Dude, but you got you. Can you understand where it like dude. Traffic? It's just like things start building.
1: Your belt loop gets stuck on the door. And you're
0: yes.
1: like, ah!
0: Just one thing, and you're putting that negative energy out, and it just keeps coming. And then that like the last straw. That chair. You already have to go way low.
2: No, I hate
0: it. It's like doing a squat. You're way down on the ground, and then
2: now
0: thing,
2: I didn't even know they could break. I was like under pretty good. Like it's not gonna break. Now I'm here, it's gonna break.
0: Some schools have like wooden ones. I think the metal ones may
4: but
0: be less prone.
4: On the chair.
0: Yeah.
4: Okay. He didn't even squat. He plopped.
0: Oh. Yeah, that'd do it. So then he's just...
2: The teacher's like, we were going to talk about emotional regulation here, son.
0: I think I know where it comes from. Oh, yeah.
4: Right.
0: He doesn't go
4: it
0: to the conferences anymore. Right? He's done with that?
4: No, that's it. I won't allow him to.
0: Yeah, no, that's smart. Probably smart. All right. Thank you for the call, Tina. Brian?
5: Yay.
0: Mantrum, it's weird. Are you ratting yourself out for one or somebody else?
5: Well, yeah, I am ratting myself out. I don't know if I should have even done this because it's my wife had just called in and ratted me out already, and I just wanted
0: your wife, the one who just called? Tina?
5: Yeah, exactly. Tina's my wife.
0: You're the hey, wig ma'am. Out at a parent-teacher conference guy?
3: You tell broke us, a children's yeah. chair.
1: Tell us about that fall.
0: Yeah. What happened?
5: It was outrageous. I don't even know. That's what made me snap. I don't know. It was like a busy, crazy day. The chair just exploded under me. And I don't know. That made me snap. And I don't know if it was just because of the chair, the weakness, the day. I don't know. It made me feel like I wasn't working out. You know what I
1: yeah,
5: mean?
1: Yeah,
5: like
1: that
5: I,
1: would send me into psychosis.
0: But, like, no part of your brain looked around and saw little crayon stick figures around and went, hold it together, man?
5: For me, everything went red and I went crazy.
2: Yeah. I can see it. You go, I got to reassert dominance.
0: Like, I am
2: just mortified. Yeah. I'm saying it's biological. Something kicks in. You're like,
0: okay.
5: Ultimate embarrassment.
0: Okay. And at what point did you regain control of your life? I mean, like, there's shards of chair everywhere. I imagine just shocked faces on teachers and parents alike. And you're just like,
1: did you stay for the rest of the
0: great
1: conference?
5: Well, yeah, I did. But I would mean, to be honest, I got through the parent-teacher conference, but I wouldn't say I calmed down or came back to Earth until the ride home with Tina.
1: He survived. Okay. He didn't thrive.
0: Okay, bro.
2: Just wait till you see the tiny toilets in the bathroom.

0: Look, I don't want to say that the people in this room are snooty, because I don't think we are. But
1: no, there's only one.
0: Come on, I'm really not. Am I?
2: Kind of. You are about some things.
3: You are particular about certain things.
2: And you particularly like when they're expensive.
0: No, I think, okay, this is, we want to talk about, like, it's not even luxury, but it is kind of luxury. Like, if you ever crossed a threshold on something and then you realize you can never go back.
1: Yes.
0: Like, mm-hmm. you get to a point where, like, once I bought high-end bath sheets, mm-hmm. not bath mm-hmm. towels, but the big, fluffy bath sheet, like, the idea of, like, getting a regular, like, hard on your face, like, and it doesn't cover your whole body three times
2: over.
0: I'm
2: worried about what kind of towels you were buying before. But
0: just a regular bath towel is big,
3: yeah.
0: but a bath sheet?
2: Yes. No, we've recently switched to the bath sheets. And
0: if you get the ones that are just, like, no matter, there's like a baby's butt. It's like drying yourself with babies.
2: We might have not gotten the baby butt version.
0: No, you'll never go back. Costco. You can... Costco, but there's two different kinds of Costco. There's the Charisma, and then there's the Grandeur Hotel or whatever. Get the Charisma one.
2: This
0: it's the soft one.
2: Perfect example, because I don't even know what you're talking about.
0: It's the brand. So there's one brand that's like, after two washes, it feels like, and the other brand is just like baby's butt.
2: Okay.
0: Like I've used the other one, and then I had to just go find a baby to dry myself off with.
4: Yeah, it's my kids still are a little shook.
2: They were on.
0: That is the darkest thing yeah. I've ever said. And the fact that you just came in on it and you're like, okay with it. But I can never, like, I will never, I was just at Target looking at towels because mm-hmm. some of them just like get, they start to get not as white, even though
2: yeah.
0: they use bleach. And I just walk along and I'm touching them like, nope, nope, nope. I'll never, you know what I'm saying?
4: Yeah.
2: Not, yeah. Yeah.
4: Okay. Yeah.
0: I don't want to
4: exactly
0: be left.
4: What we're looking for. Because okay. you still get it from Costco. It's not like that's yes, super
0: I'm not,
4: yeah,
0: I'm not going to
4: anything.
0: Nordstrom.
2: Right.
0: Or flying to France and getting towel. I'm just saying, like, I've crossed the threshold with towels and I'll never be able to step back.
2: Yeah.
0: And
2: this happened to me.
0: Okay.
2: With living alone.
0: What do you mean?
2: I mean, I live with Dane now. But when I, like, for all of my 20s, had roommates.
0: Oh.
2: And gosh, even when they were my friends, I was like, enough with the roommates.
0: Yes.
2: And at, I think, 29, I finally got my own place.
0: Just you.
2: Just me.
0: Oh, God.
2: In LA, so I had no other money to spend.
0: But you were alone.
2: It didn't matter. Oh. I could close the door and no one was there. And I knew from that moment on, the next time I live with someone, it will be a partner.
0: Period.
2: End of story.
0: No matter how broke you get.
2: Yes, I will.
0: Would you move back in with your parents before you'd move in with a roommate?
2: Probably.
0: Yeah, I get that.
2: Yeah.
0: 100%.
2: In fact, I did. I went roommate back to my parents sometime during COVID, then to my own place. Yeah.
0: That's a luxury. It not everyone can afford it, but once you get there, you're like,
2: you can
0: I'll sacrifice
2: never go
0: food
2: back.
0: For a roommate.
2: I will stop going out and spending
0: everything.
2: Money. I will
0: yeah.
2: stay home 100%. Silently.
0: All right. I want to hear from, like, but let's get, if you want to admit, you don't have to be, this isn't snooty.
2: No.
0: It's just, I've crossed a line and now I have to fly first class, whatever it
2: okay,
0: is.
2: That one might be a little snooty.
0: On long flights, I'm going to tell you.
2: It might be snooty
0: okay.
2: though.
0: We want to hear what is a luxury you'll never shy away from again. 303-222-5423. You can call or text. Snooty.
3: I have had the absolute pleasure. I don't take it for granted.
2: I know what she's going to say. I think she takes it a little tiny bit for granted.
3: No. Concerts. G.A. who? Uh-uh. I can't.
0: I know.
3: I need a seat.
0: Once you've sat in
3: I
0: a label seat.
3: I need to be eye
0: seat.
3: Level with the artist.
0: Yep.
2: I've got to tell you though, I've done a lot of concerts in label seats. I don't care. If it's my favorite artist, I will pay for the tickets.
0: You
2: I will go.
0: Sat nosebleed for Taylor and you said it was good.
2: It was worth every penny and
3: there
2: every moment
3: a few
2: of being
3: artists,
2: nosebleed.
3: Yeah, where they can do that.
2: Yeah. But I will still buy tickets because I just, you can't rely on other people. You got to go.
0: No,
3: yeah.
0: I know.
3: And don't get me wrong. There's still times where I do buy, but I've just
0: once
3: been
0: you
3: very
0: get
3: fortunate.
0: To that point.
3: Yeah.
0: Because I remember seeing Chris Stapleton was one of the first
2: that,
0: in a label seat. So you're just like on the side. So mm-hmm. nobody's pushing you.
2: Yeah.
0: And you're right at the yeah. eye level with him. And you're like, you're not close, but you're not far.
3: Right.
0: And it's just, you can like 10 steps up to the bath. It's just,
2: it's amazing.
0: You'll never go back.
2: I go back.
0: Yeah. So that one doesn't hit you. That's strange.
2: I know.
0: But Erin is, she's just different. Well, you go to 300, like you go to.
2: Are you going to say snooty?
0: No, because I'm not rude like you guys are. I don't think I'm snooty. Even though, like, the idea of putting a $30 bottle of wine in my head makes me want to die.
2: Ding, ding, ding.
0: But our boss, who makes more money than anybody, he's the GM of the building. He's like the grand poobah. Mm-hmm. The other day is sitting me down going, me and my son went to, and I'm going to give a business a plug, even though I'm going to talk crap about him. I've never eaten there. He's like, we went to Chubby Cattle. Don't know what it is. But he's like, it's hot pot and all you can eat sushi. And I begin to actively vomit into his mouth.
2: This is where you get snooty. Also, don't
0: all
2: vomit into his mouth.
0: Sushi is like, it's like getting a discount on LASIK surgery. Like like certain things you just pay full price for. I don't want, like, how are you getting cheaper fish?
2: It's a luxury.
0: That's what we're talking about, is luxuries you can never go back to. And the idea of just I don't know what this is. It's red and it's a fish and it's on top of rice. Just have it. And it's coming by on a conveyor belt. But I mean, he says it's great, and they even have Wagyu there, so I might actually go. But it's like, I'm not crazy on that.
4: It all seems pretty gross, I think.
0: Okay, what's yours?
4: Mine is soap, for sure. Because for a long time—
0: You are that guy.
4: Especially as a dude, you just use a body wash, you use whatever soap you find laying around.
0: I am not that guy.
4: Or in the shower, it's just the pink soap. You know, it's like hand soap.
0: You just use a body wash in a hotel?
4: Like, they don't even care about the men's locker rooms or whatever, I don't know why. But I've started using the soap from the soap shop up in Idaho Springs.
0: You drive to another city to buy soap.
4: Yeah, because they make it up there. And once you use it, your skin, it feels so soft. It's so nice. And
0: Call him snooty.
2: I don't think it's snooty.
0: What are you talking about?
4: It's so much better.
0: That's snooty.
4: I have a loaf in the mail right now.
2: Yeah.
3: See, the mail. He's not always driving.
2: Supporting a small business is really snooty.
0: Oh my God, Erica. But he won't bathe. It's like the most.
4: Oh yeah, I won't. I
0: it's
4: can't
0: the
4: do
0: most king-like thing to say.
4: I have a little soap saver thing that I bring. I can't do it without it. I can't go back.
2: It's not snooty. It's so wholesome.
4: It feels wrong. I'm all
0: so
4: dry.
0: So me ordering a $100 bottle of wine is not the same as that.
2: No, you're not supporting a small business.
0: Yes, I am. There's some winery. There's some winery.
3: A family-owned winery.
2: But if they're charging $100 a bottle.
0: How much is your soap?
4: I think it's like $7 a bar. I think it's kind of pricey.
2: And they last a while, though.
4: They last my wife a lot longer than they last me, which we got to dig into that. I don't
2: what
4: know
2: are you doing?
4: I don't know what's going on with that.
2: No.
0: Call him. Call him something.
2: I know.
0: He's snooty or he's something.
2: No.
0: All right. I promise, no matter what luxury you call and confess you have to have, I will not judge you. Erica will probably say terrible things. So
2: I might.
0: Call at your own risk. What is a luxury that you will never go back to or from?
4: Yeah.
0: Sure. 303-222-5423.
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1: Win prizes, make some poor decisions, and hang out with BJ and Jamie. 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
3: Just grabbing my shoes.
2: That's what you said 10 minutes ago.
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1: What if the thing you're listening to right now never got interrupted? 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What if you start with two Sonos speakers just to see how it feels? What if you really like how it feels and you become a Sonos person who can't stop saying to their friends, what if you start with two Sonos speakers just to see how it feels? Because it's not magic, but it's not not magic.

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2: Good news. Lanes are back open on northbound I-25 at Orchard Road, but you're still going to be slow and go getting past that scene. And then again from Colorado Boulevard all the way past 70. Southbound I-25 gets heavy at the 76 exchange, and that'll take you down to Mile High. Then you'll be back in the brakes from Downing to the 225 merge. Eastbound 70 will slow down from the merge with 58. Then again from I-25 all the way past the 225 merger. Westbound 70, that's kind of slowing down from Pena past I-25, but with no incidents. That's your cobblestone car wash cleanest route. Through Aurora, southbound Southbound 225, you're seeing some slowing as you come off 70 to 6th Avenue, and northbound 225 will be a little heavy at I-Lift to 6th Avenue and then looks good all the way up to 70. I'm John Yazel with Denver Traffic.
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0: Erica, are you going to be good?
1: Probably not.
0: Okay. Who wants to carry Erica out of the room?
1: No.
0: We're doing the luxury item. Mm-hmm. Then now that you've had it, you'll never go back.
2: Mm-hmm.
0: And she's just judging. But she won't judge you, Hack, which is weird.
2: Well, because I smell nice.
1: That's true. It helps.
0: Soap. Snooty soap is just as bad as...
1: I don't think it's a snooty. I think that really expensive concert tickets and really expensive wine get snooty. And I would say I'm even kind of snooty with like my demand to live alone.
3: What I don't think that's snooty.
0: Well, let's just get in here and we'll see if we have to remove you from the room. Kelly? Kelly?
4: Yeah.
0: Yeah. Yay. Okay. What's the luxury item?
4: Oh, God. I cannot drive slow cars anymore. I have to have a high performance car because if it can't go to 0 to 60 in less than 4 seconds or more than, it has to be less than 4 seconds.
1: Kelly, be so real with me.
4: What?
1: When do you ever need to do that?
0: All the time. All the time.
1: Snooty.
4: All the time.
1: And Kelly, I love you.
4: I am a real estate agent. Yes, I'm known as the agent with horsepower. And that, because I'm a race car driver, which is part of the problem. But,
3: that sounds like a hobby.
4: I can't do it.
0: No, I love it.
1: That's dangerous.
0: I am with her 100%. Once you've, like, you're on the mountain road, and you're like, God, I wish I could pass these people. And once you can, you never want to be the person who can't. It's like,
4: oh, I can't do it.
0: Yeah, I'm going to blow past these guys like they're in reverse.
1: Yeah, I would stand by my thought. Yeah.
4: On the highway.
5: Make friends with those guys.
4: On the highways,
5: you're all heading up the same place.
4: So much fun.
0: Yeah, I agree with you wholeheartedly, Kelly. We love the agent with horsepower. Andrea?
6: Yay.
0: Luxury item you'll never stop getting.
6: Well, I will not share a large blanket with my husband in bed anymore. I have my own select ones, but we sleep different temperatures, different textures. He could have a sheet on him and be happy, and I need, weight. I'm not fighting.
1: Not
6: There's
1: smitty.
6: A dog between us. I'm not pulling the comforter back and forth.
0: Wait, do you do a weighted blanket?
6: I have my own comforter. I could. But
0: I got to go back to it. It's so nice.
1: Yeah. This is like the Swedish way. You share a bed, but you have different covers.
0: Really?
1: Yeah, I want to do it.
2: No way. No. I just got to be out of the cover.
0: You can still get there if you need to get there.
2: Okay.
1: Okay.
0: You know what I'm saying? No, I'm just saying your wife would probably put a heavy weight on to he'll never be able to.
2: But what is this? You're picking out your blanket every night? You don't just have your blanket. You're like, tonight I'll do the weighted. Maybe I'll do the heated tomorrow.
1: Hers sounds a bit different than standard.
2: What do you say? You're like, I should go back to
0: it. I will just say this. I don't know if you know this about me, but when I go to Costco, I'm like, if they have blankets out, I will buy it.
2: Mm.
1: Yeah. Maybe we need to talk.
0: Because you
1: this
0: walk by and you touch
1: it. Snooty.
0: No, it's not. You touch it and you're like, oh, and then you're like, it's like, oh my God, it's soft and it's weighted. So then there's nights where you're just like, I'm going to be restless. So you pull the weighted on, you're like, oh, I forget I have weighted blankets. They're in a drawer that I never go into. In a wing of the mansion that I'm not always.
1: Snooty.
0: Okay, you know what it is? If she wants to do it, it's not snooty. And then if you don't want
1: to
0: do it, then
1: I don't have any care to do the soap thing at all, but I don't think it's snooty.
0: RJ?
7: Yay.
0: What's the luxury you have to have?
7: Fresh cigars, man. Thing is, I have a sense of taste, so I can't even taste it, but I just need to have that brand.
0: What brand?
7: It depends. I don't remember many of the names off the top of my head, but I need to have those luxury brands just to feel like my money's worth spending.
0: So you have to have you can't go get a Swisher Sweet. You got to get a real manly big cigar and get after it.
7: The worst part is I can't even taste the difference.
0: So you're just doing
3: it's
0: it for
3: all
0: the look.
3: Mental games.
0: I'm on Erica's side on this one. That's
1: and by
0: snooty.
1: The way, I love people who are snooty. You gotta know.
0: No, I'm just saying. I will tell you this: with me and the wine, I'm not being snooty. My palate is wrecked.
1: That's snooty.
0: No, it's my palate is wrecked. Like if you gave me a cheap wine, I taste it and I'm like, because I went to Napa too many times.
1: Just admit that it's snooty.
0: It's not snooty.
1: Yeah, just admit then it's fine.
0: I hate you so much.
2: I think
0: right
2: even
0: now.
2: Just having a palate is
0: that's
2: not a snooty. I don't have one.
0: Okay. Yeah, but you wouldn't eat you wouldn't slum it with a bad burger. You want Culver's or better.
1: Okay, but
2: I would.
0: It's
1: he
0: snooty.
1: Eats fast food.
2: Like
0: no, but like the 29-cent hamburger stand. You'd be like, ew, that's not Culver's. It's the same, just on a grander scale.
2: Okay.
0: It's like, someday, what if you graduated all the way to...
1: Don't go over this.
0: If you, like, if you graduated all the way to, like...
1: no sense. Like,
2: he might share the blanket with
1: me.
2: No.
0: Will?
8: Yai.
0: Yai. What are you... I guess we're turning it in, what are you snooty about?
8: I will no longer go to an Avalanche game unless I'm sitting club level.
0: Club level?
1: I missed entirely everything you said.
0: I will no longer go to an Avalanche game. Mm-hmm. It goes for any sporting event. Once you've hit club level where you can walk up to a real bar, not just I only have Coors Lights or a little bit of vodka. You walk up to a real bar, almost never a line.
1: Mm-hmm. What if someone gave you the ticket and said, will you come with me?
8: Maybe. But I mean, I'm big fans, so I probably go. But
0: just
2: he's just gonna be watching like, the people in club hall the whole time.
8: They have everything.
0: Yeah, there's something about, and once you go, there's one more level when you get into whatever the club Lexus is called, something different now.
9: Gosh,
0: then you just all you can eat, all you can drink. No, it's something else. It's named after
1: who has the money for that.
0: We actually have tickets here. The Avs tickets we have here are the sickest tickets you'll ever see.
1: All right, well,
0: you'll never get them. Trust me.
1: Perfect.
0: Well, because you think it's snooty.
1: Maybe.
0: Rhonda?
10: Yai.
2: Yai.
0: What are you snooty about?
10: I am really snooty because I have to fly first class.
0: Even on a short flight?
10: Here's the thing. We sat behind the first class section on a flight, and you are uncomfortable the second you sit down when you realize that they are fitting three butts in the same space as two butts in first class.
1: I mean, yeah, but that's just life.
0: No, but like...
1: it's a little snooty. Don't you start, Flacker.
9: No, but if I could afford it, I'd do that.
1: If you can afford it, if you, like, most people can't.
0: I can't. That's why I don't go anywhere. Because, like, once I flew to Brazil first class, you can never go. It's hard to go back.
9: That's why I haven't upgraded at all. Because
1: you don't want to know the good life.
0: You don't. That's what I'm saying. If I had never gone to Napa, I would have never wrecked my palate, and I could drink.
1: Stop with the palate.
0: It's a real thing.
1: No.
0: And then once I sat first class, then it's hard. You're just like, on a long flight, on a 10-hour flight.
1: I sat first class, and I sit in normal class all the time.
0: I don't want to rat you out, but you've flown PJs. So don't even start. You are the snootiest of snooty people.
1: But now I can't buy anything else.
0: Oh my god. The hair flip. We need to wrap this up because she and I are going out and we're like,
2: her palate, Flacker.
1: Yeah, my palate changed. No, I just go back like normal people. I love when he laughs this hard.
0: I am done.
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